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1: Four Walls Realty, specialising in all things sales. 4BU Bundaberg weather.
2: Partly cloudy today, a top of 24. Tomorrow, partly cloudy, 25. And Wednesday, mostly sunny, 26. For Nexus Pools, the best pools in Bundy, the UV reading is 8. That's very high. Remember to slip, slop, slap, seek and slide.
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0: On your Feel Good Work Day, this is Paul Campion, my good friend Marnie and her mud, Natalie Imbruglia.
1: Yes, she's just appeared on a podcast called Begin Again with Davina McCall, talking all sorts of things about her time in Neighbours, actually how she started out too, before she actually got into music. She was actually broke and living in a basement in Chelsea. She had to, that was it, because she had issues with her visa and so forth, and then thank goodness, you know, she went on to music and did her thing. But she was also talking about just life and how life was once she became a musician and some of the friends that she made, and one of them was Denny Hines, right? And she ended up on tour with INXS, but have a listen to this story.
2: Mm. I had become friends with a singer called Denny Hines. Her mother, Marsha Hines, is a very famous singer. And she was engaged to the saxophone player in INXS. And she'd invited me to come stay at her hotel. So it's my first trip to the UK. And I thought, well, I'll stop in the States and have a couple of nights with Denny and then go on to Canterbury. Like, imagine the first time you've gone overseas. And she got bored and was like, I'm going to go on the tour. But I was like, you can't leave me. I've never left home. And she said, well, I'll ask the boys if you can come on tour. And I was actually thought I was quite cool. So that was just really not cool and embarrassing and like, don't ask them. Anyway, she said, oh, the boys said it's fine. And so next thing you know, I'm flying to Chicago.
3: And I'm on a tour bus.
4: With the next, huh?
2: Yeah. Yeah. And Helena Christensen walked in. I was like, I mean, yeah, wild.
3: So how long did you do that for?
2: I don't remember. It would have only been a couple of nights and then I would have had to go on to back to New York and then on to yeah. And I remember there was like bullet holes in the wall and someone was telling me about Al Capone. So I'm just, you know, these things. And I remember one of the band members played me Joni Mitchell, Girl at Her Volcano, sat me at a window with the snow falling. So those visceral memories of the first time you hear an artist like Ricky Lee Jones, and it's just imprinted in my, you just can't redo those experiences.
0: No, imagine that experience.
1: Not, yeah, INXS, what can you say? when on tour with INXS, these things will happen. All right, this is huge and officially announced that this movie is, well, it's a sequel. It's back. And I never thought about this movie as a sequel, but it is happening. And two of the stars announced it. Tom Cruise and Anne Hathaway have officially announced they will star in Days of Thunder 2. Have a listen.
5: I think it's on. Annie? Henny. It looks on to me. What do you think?
6: That looks on.
5: Yeah.
6: Hey. What do you do?
5: Sean.
6: Oh, Sean.
5: All right.
6: Okay.
5: More Sean, good Sean. Now what?
6: Now what? Let's make the movie. That what? I'm going to have this baby and then we're going to make this
5: That's
6: movie.
5: That's a good idea. Okay. You have the baby, then we'll go make the movie. We're coming out summer of 2028. Don't be late.
6: Are you sure you want to go with that?
5: I don't know. I'm trying. Whatever happens.
1: So, yes, Anne Hathaway has to have her baby. She is pregnant in the Instagram reel where they announced that. Days of Thunder 2, summer 2028. Yeah. So Tom Cruise will serve as a producer alongside Jerry Bruckheimer and Tommy Harper. Yes, and while Jonathan Levine is set to direct. So obviously the original was in 1990 with Nicole Kidman, who that's when they met on that film. And
0: oh, that's, this is a bit of it, yeah.
7: Don't you think we ought to talk?
8: What, about how I'm going to run?
7: Sure.
8: About how you've managed to live as long as you have.
9: Think he can drive?
8: Oh, he can drive. He can drive beyond the limits of the tires, the engine, the car, anything else.
10: There's nothing I can't do with a race car.
8: Well, that's the difference between you and me. There's only so much I can do.
11: You want me to work the pit and you drive?
12: You running good?
10: Thank you.
12: I will see how you do in the crowd.
10: I was desperate to get your attention.
6: Got it.
0: There it is.
1: There
0: she is. Not in it.
1: She's not. I did kind of think, all right, well, they're putting Anne Hathaway in this one. Like, why? Mm. Well, I mean, if you're going to make a sequel, you're going to have the two, but what? No. Do you think Tom would have just went, nah, that's my ex-wife. Because have they ever worked together since they've divorced? They haven't,
0: no,
1: have they?
0: I don't think so.
1: Yeah. Anyway, oh, well, watch this face. Anne Hathaway in that role, and it's 2020. I can't wait to see that, actually. It should be great.
0: Amazing. This is your Feel Good Work Day.
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0: On your Feel Good Workday, this is Paul Campion, the great Phil Collins. Billy, don't you lose my number. Play that soon. Some say it's the greatest song ever written. You be the judge. John Lennon on the way. And Corona. Big one hit wonder. Not the virus. This is your Feel Good Workday.
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7: Morning, I'm Jackie Lim. Australians have raised almost $4 million for Nepal as the race to find survivors continues. The number of Australians missing has risen to 43. They're among more than 3,000 people still unaccounted for 5 days after the flooding disaster struck. Barnaby Joyce has brushed off the PM's remarks regarding One Nation saying and doing anything to win votes. The former National telling Seven he feels that's a bit rich coming from Anthony Albanese.
8: They lie, they're liars. And when you're a liar, it's very hard to become an unliar, and there's nothing more ridiculous than a liar accusing someone else of lying.
7: A major industrial battle is brewing in the childcare sector, the union representing more than 40,000 educators launching its bid for improved pay and conditions. The push is on top of the 15% pay rise won back in 2024. Hundreds of thousands of Aussies could receive a boost to their super after a $249 million settlement was reached. The class action against Colonial First State and the Commonwealth Bank alleged super fund members were paid lower returns on savings to benefit the bank. A major manhunt is underway in Switzerland this morning after an Italian tourist was shot dead at a techno rave. Large parts of the town of Aro have been closed down. 5 others have been seriously injured. And there are calls for better safety precautions to be introduced at gyms across the country. Experts are advocating for mandatory safety racks and stricter client screening following a severe weightlifting accident on the Gold Coast.
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7: In sport, just three sleeves to go for Hawthorn until Thursday night's qualifying final against the Dockers in Perth. Hawks co-captain James Sicily says his side hasn't forgotten what happened last time they played Freo over in the West.
9: Like Freo did to nearly every team in the comp, 10 to 15 minutes of pure dominance and took the game away from us.
7: And Cronulla coach Craig Fitzgibbon is worried about the team's mental state heading into the semi-finals in just 2 weeks. The Sharks have now lost three out of their last four games after being upset by Parramatta yesterday, 38-18. That's the latest in news and sport.
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1: Four Walls Realty, specialising in all things sales. 4BU Bundaberg weather.
11: Partly cloudy today, a top of 24. Tomorrow, partly cloudy, 25. And Wednesday, mostly sunny, 26. For Nexus Pools, the best pools in Bundy, the UV reading is 8. That's very high. Remember to slip, slop, slap, seek and slide.
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0: On your Feel Good Work Day, this is Paul Campion, Marnie.
1: Oh, gosh. Okay. This is like stuff nightmares are made of. Like, if this was me, I think, the thought of this would send me into some sort of cardioarrhythmic type of episode. I'm telling
0: defibrillator.
1: You. Yeah. I would literally pass out. This lady, we're going to Virginia. She's a doctor, and she woke up to a real-life nightmare. Mm. She was dreaming that something was actually touching her face, and she wasn't dreaming because it was happening. And I'm going to play this for you. Have a listen.
2: This is Dr. Krista Edelman. Last week, she woke up when she felt something on her lips.
3: And then I felt on its back really kind of coarse, short hair. And when that happened, I realized that was not a mouse.
2: It was a bat pushing toward her teeth. And I immediately somehow knew it was a bat. This bat was legitimately trying to burrow between my lips into my mouth.
4: Edelman knew not to kill it. Bats need to be caught alive so they can be tested for rabies. Her husband trapped it in a beach bucket.
5: Bat teeth are very small, and you don't know if you've been bitten or not. And with rabies being essentially fatal, they need to be treated.
4: Edelman went straight to the ER and got the rabies vaccine and immunoglobulin. Her bat's test came back negative. But Edelman says, don't wait to find out.
2: The moral of the story is, get your exterminator to come out and check your attic and your chimneys, especially if you live in an old house in Richmond like I do.
1: Moral of the story, right? Yeah.
0: But I loved how she said, it wasn't a mouse, it was a bat. Mouse would be any worse.
1: She thought she was dreaming that it was a mouse, and she's, I can't. I don't even know if I want a dry reach. I don't know. Like, I've literally just got the heebies. And we've got the same rabies over there. The bats have rabies. Over here, we've got, what is the virus? The Lysia virus, that's right.
0: Oh, Lysia, You don't want one of them dropping from the sky.
1: I think that's the. I don't know if we can top that. That's out. Rachel,
0: can you top that, Rachel? What's happened?
6: Look, I can't really top it, but I used to wear an open face helmet, but not anymore because I used to be singing along, and then one day a stink bug flew straight into the back of my throat.
0: What, you on a motorbike or something?
6: On a motorbike, yeah. So now wear a full face.
1: A stink bug straight down there.
0: Down your
1: throat. Oh no.
6: I had no time to spit it out, so she was down the hatch.
0: Oh!
1: So did they taste as horrible as they smell? Like, I don't know.
6: Oh, it was foul.
1: Oh, you poor thing. What did you do?
6: Nothing. I just had to, it swallowed, so that was it, you know.
1: Go home with the Listerine, try and get the taste out. Like, you know when you've had something awful and you can't get rid of that taste? Oh, gosh.
0: Well, imagine how many people wearing open face helmets that happens to.
1: Things smack into you. Grasshoppers, all sorts. Dragonflies.
0: Thank you, Rachel. You poor thing.
1: A stink bug. It could have been a dragonfly. That would have been a much more pleasant experience.
0: I'm just wondering at that speed how you tell.
1: Well, it was horrible tasting.
6: It had a horrible taste, so I'm guessing it was a stink bug.
0: Maybe. Right. I don't know. Right.
1: Now, I'm glad you're okay anyway. It didn't do anything awful to you.
0: Oh, exactly. Andy's. Go, Andy. How you going, mate? What's your story?
7: I work at a mortuary and sometimes a maggot get out of the body bags. And anyway, I was moving a tray and a fly that was hatched after it had flown straight down my mouth and down my throat. No amount of dry reaching could get it back up.
0: This
7: is disgusting.
1: Oh, mate.
0: And you work in a mortuary.
1: This is... That's nothing funny, Campo.
7: I was advised that my body has to probably kill it before anything.
0: I'm just worried about fly blown bodies, Marnie.
1: I'm going to dry reach again. I don't know why we brought this up. This is terrible.
0: You brought it up.
1: I did. I know. Speaking of bringing things up, oh my gosh.
0: Oh, mate, Eddie, that's crazy.
1: I think we've all been in situations where we've swallowed a fly or you've had it in your drink and something's happened. It's a horrible sensation, and I think it's not a nice thought. But I think more the way that this has happened, Andy, would have been, I totally get it. You know what I mean? You're there going,
7: no. You know they're off a body. You don't
0: want to
7: be eating them.
1: No.
0: I'm
1: going to
0: be.
1: We're all going to be.
0: Oh, Marnie.
1: This is terrible. Okay, we need to.
0: Enough. This is your Feel Good Work Day.
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0: 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This is Paul Campion, Michael Jackson. 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
9: Hey there, I'm Jackie Lim. Aussie childcare workers have launched their latest fight for better pay and conditions. Carolyn Smith from the United Workers Union says they want to lower their current staffing ratios and add a 10% pay rise over the next 2 years.
10: You know, educators are not highly paid. The original wage increase they've got over the last couple of years has meant that many educators can stay in the sector. They want to continue to build their wages so they can stay in the jobs that they love.
9: Almost $4 million has now been raised by Aussies to assist with disaster recovery efforts in Nepal. Karen Morris from the Emergency Action Alliance telling Seven every cent will go towards helping those on the ground with food, water, shelter and medicine top of the list.
11: One of the most important things about humanitarian assistance is it going to the right people? Is it being used effectively? Are the most affected people receiving the aid that they need? And there are costs attached to doing that.
9: The federal government is moving to strengthen privacy protections as concerns grow over AI, data collection and those so-called smart glasses. It's proposing new laws that would give us the right to ask social media platforms and search engines to erase our personal information. Tributes are flowing in following the death of former Australian boxing champion Tony Mundine at the age of 75. He recorded 80 professional victories and challenged for a world title in 1974. And today marks the 29th anniversary of Princess Diana's death. She was tragically killed in a car accident in Paris in 1997.
12: Dempster's Caravan and RV. You're in the know go-to for parts, repairs and servicing.
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9: In sport, a few scratches from the US Open draw, with former champion Marin Cilic and 2022 runner-up Casper Ruud withdrawing due to injury. Meantime, it was a tough day for the Aussies, with Adam Walton, Talia Gibson and Storm Hunter all knocked out in the opening round. And Scottie Scheffler has capped another dominant season, claiming the PGA Tour Championship by 3 shots after a final round 4 under par. Australian Minwoo Lee tied for 4th, ending the tournament 5 shots behind Scheffler. That's the latest in news and sport.
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16: Partly cloudy today, a top of 24. Tomorrow, partly cloudy, 25. And Wednesday, mostly sunny, 26. For Nexus Pools, the best pools in Bundy, the UV reading is 8. That's very high. Remember to slip, slop, slap, seek and slide.
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0: On your Feel Good Workday, this is Paul Campion, Pet Pampering Marnie.
1: And experts are warning that we're forgetting pets are animals first, with owners increasingly treating dogs and cats like kids, dressing them up, pushing them in prams and taking them everywhere.
0: Right.
1: Dog anxiety is becoming a growing problem, with vets reporting increased use of anti-anxiety medications, with puppy Prozac prescriptions rising, as more pets are struggling with stress-related behaviours. And I said to you, why are pets stressed? They're having the best life.
2: Well, when I go to the dog park, okay, dog park, I talk about it often. There's a lady that walks past the dog park with a dog in this little pram. And the dog hangs out the side and all the dogs in the park are barking at it.
1: Right.
2: You know, and it clearly wants to come into the park, but it's stressed, Marnie.
1: It is stressed.
2: Because it's being pushed along and it's got four legs.
1: Well, I know a lot of people with older pets, like they love going for a walk and they can't make it around. Like my girlfriend, Renee, I think she had a pram in the end for Finny, her dog, who was a Westie. And he just, couldn't make the full walk. So she would take him and he'd walk part the way and then he'd be in the pram. I won't even start with you, but my mum with her dog, Benji, he's got a pram, he goes everywhere. and he sits at the window when they go out. Like they've got a camera. This is what my mother does. Mm. They've got a camera and they check it and go, oh, he's sitting on the side of the, oh, he's looking at the window. Oh, he's waiting for it to come home. And I'm like, oh my God, Mum. I know. I said, well, that dog, you're more thingy with that dog than you were with me. Like, what's going on? He has outfits. But they're saying that, look, we do take them everywhere. So common now at cafes, you know, like there's places where you can sit and they've got the bowls for your dog. And look, I get that. Like, I get that if you're used to taking your dog gets very used to coming with you. You know, airports, you know, Bunnings now, like you could never do that before. Like, a lot of the times we're taking them places. But they're saying that maybe the pet doesn't actually want to go with you to these places.
2: No.
1: You're taking the pet because you want to take the pet. But are they actually excited to be with you? You need to look for the signs of stress, like panting, heavy panting.
2: They've got puppy chinos.
1: Yeah, I know. Repeated yawning, the pinback ears, just check that they might not want to actually be there with you. But we've opened the question now this morning.
2: Loads of calls coming through.
1: Julie, this is Julie. What are you dressed? What have you got, Jules? Tell us about your dog.
3: I've got a chocolate cocker spaniel.
2: Yeah.
3: And I just dress her up in different outfits at Halloween or other things. And I've homemade some rashies for her. Yeah.
1: Has she been a spider? Nice. You know the spider when they've got the legs on the side when you run down and they've got...
3: she hasn't been a spider. She's got a lobster outfit.
1: Oh, fantastic. I love it.
2: Julie.
1: I find that cute. See, social media is
2: the problem.
1: Saying it's making it worse because we're loving dressing up our pets and doing things
2: they're
1: like
2: stressed,
1: that.
2: Julie.
3: Yes.
1: Is she stressed about it?
3: She's not stressed.
1: No,
3: she loves it actually. And I do her hair in either one or double ponytails because it's that long, so we keep it off her eyes. And she'll sit and get pampered. I don't do it every day.
2: Yeah.
1: Just special occasions. Oh, okay, Jules. No, that's all right. Okay.
3: Yeah.
1: She goes to the cafe, though, with you, does she, if you go out? Does she go
3: Occasionally.
1: Out?
3: Occasionally. I don't take her everywhere. She loves a Bunnings run. Yeah. I have taken her for a coffee, I think, once. But, I think it's really good for them to get out to actually... They've got to be able to learn to sit and socialise. So I don't agree with the dogs that go out that lunge at other dogs or bark and so forth.
2: Right.
3: I've got to be behaved.
1: Yes.
2: Okay.
3: And she is. And if she doesn't, I just take her home.
1: Yeah,
2: that's right.
1: Yep.
2: Okay.
1: It's like kids, isn't it?
2: Exactly. Take her pigtails out. Linda, how are you going?
4: Good.
2: Yeah, what's your story?
4: I've moved up from Tassie and there used to be a lady that walked a llama around with a bonnet and a multicoloured jacket.
2: Right.
4: To the shopping centres.
1: Shopping centre.
4: Yeah.
1: Like the llama.
4: A llama.
1: A llama and its technicolour coat.
2: Exactly.
1: Oh, wow.
2: A llama doesn't need a coat.
1: No, it's got a coat. Or a bonnet. But that's all right.
2: Poor old llama, and he's stressed to the nines.
1: It's got a bonnet.
2: Oh, no, here she comes again with that bonnet I've got to wear. The llama can't go, I don't want to wear that bonnet.
1: Imagine what the feds are saying. If only we knew what they were saying.
2: God.
1: Okay, thank you, Linda.
2: Jess, how are you going? What's your story?
5: Good. Well, we've got two Labradors, Aries and Apollo.
2: Yeah.
5: And we take them for trips to McDonald's.
2: Right.
1: I've seen this. I've seen other people on TikTok do this. So, right. And what do you
5: and
1: get them something?
5: They've learned at the first window you have to pay the person.
1: Right.
5: So don't put your head out the window. but at the second window you can put your head out because you get your ice cream.
2: Oh my God. What is going on? They can count money.
1: And Labradors are very are very food driven as well. Like they labs love it. Yep.
2: Who's giving the dogs ice cream?
1: Oh, dogs get ice creams all the time. It's the same as
2: yeah, but at McDonald's at the window. Yeah.
1: Actually, if you work a drive through, tell us at some point whether you've served dogs before.
2: Please.
1: Yeah, yeah, I know. All right. Mary.
2: We'll take one more call. Okay. Mary, weigh in.
6: Morning. I'm shaking my head, but look, I've just spent a month up north with my daughter. She's got two Labradors, and if they could speak, wow. It's all about them. However,
2: yeah,
6: at the beach now, we have hats, we have sunglasses, and we have, you know, the usual outfits, board shorts and shirts and boots, shoes.
2: Yes. On dogs?
1: Yes.
6: On the dogs.
1: Yes, actually, yes, Mary. You know what? It was only last week I was in Riverlink and this lady was walking her dog through Riverlink with a hat on, but it had a pair of Crocs. And four Mary, because I turned around and there's a lady in the middle, you know, the people that sell the stuff and whatever, and I've turned around because I'm looking at this dog going, is that? And the lady looked at me, she goes, I've just done the same thing. I'm like, is that dog fair dinkum walking through here with shoes on? She goes, how is it walking with them shoes? I have no idea. But I said, mate, that'll do me today. That's kind of made my day, but I've never seen anything like it.
6: Absolutely. Yeah. The world's gone crazy. They're pets. We love them. They're eating better than we are. their health checks and covers are better than we are.
1: 100%.
6: But, yeah, look, we'd be lost without them. You've got to love
1: very
6: them.
1: Very true, mate. Oh, I agree.
6: Hey, this is what we're living with, isn't it?
2: Yeah.
1: Oh, doll.
2: I'm just stressed thinking about it.
1: Me too. I said to
2: get me the puppy Prozac.
1: And all they do is lay around. They're on the anti-anxiety meds. No, it's our fault. What's going on?
2: This is your feel-good work day.
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2: Hey there, I'm Erin Roan. The federal government is ramping up privacy legislation off the back of an explosion in new technologies like smart glasses. The new laws will include a right to erasure and a higher threshold for consent for information like shopping habits, as well as the introduction of ID lock. Federal Attorney General Michelle Rowland says the lock will be rolled out through MyGov next year.
12: Designed to give Australians direct control over how their identity documents are used for verification, and will enable Australians to block, unblock and monitor the use of eligible identity documents through the document verification service at any time.
2: The number of Australians missing in the Nepal flooding disaster has risen to 43. 3,000 people are still unaccounted for after the catastrophic flood event, with the death toll sitting at over 800. Meantime, it's been revealed a teacher at a secondary school in the path of the flooding saved as many as 1,600 children after receiving a warning call 10 minutes before the school was inundated. Pauline Hanson has accused Labor of inciting political violence against One Nation, the party leader taking to X to claim attacks from Jim Chalmers and Anthony Albanese, labelling the party dangerous and a threat to Australia, have become increasingly desperate. It comes after the party claimed a by-election win in WA. And NASA has launched the Nancy Grace Roman Space Telescope into space overnight. The telescope is a repurposed Russian spy satellite. Scientists hopeful they will be able to use it to check their results from other telescopes to confirm or dismiss their current theories about the universe.
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2: In sport, and a bit of a mixed bag for the Aussies at the US Tennis Open in New York, rain has suspended Alexander Vukic's first round match, which had gone to a fifth set. Vukic is down a break in the fifth against Japan's Rai Sakamoto. Fellow Aussie Taylor Preston is through the second round for the first time, while Storm Hunter was knocked out by the 11th seed. And in the AFL, tickets for Friday night's elimination final have gone on sale for Cats and Blues members today. The general public will be able to snatch them up later on this afternoon. That's the latest news and sport.
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15: Partly cloudy for the rest of today. Tomorrow again, partly cloudy, top of 25 degrees. Wednesday, things clearing up and looking mostly sunny, top of 26. 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Today's UV reading is very high. Remember, slip, slop, slap, seek and slide. Start your day the right way. Mark and the 4BU Big Breakfast tomorrow morning from 5.30 till 10.
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0: Austin here on the Feel Good Workday. It's Karina with you this afternoon. I've got Shane on the hands free. Mate, how was your weekend? What'd you get up to?
1: I actually worked half a day Saturday and then went fishing on Sunday down a secret spot.
0: A secret spot? How did you go?
1: Three barra, four jacks, and what was it, two brim.
0: Wow, you did all right. I've spoken to a few other people. No good. Andrew was telling me he took his old man out in the boat and they didn't have any keepers. They caught some stuff, but no keepers.
1: Ooh. Yeah, right.
0: Good for you. Well, I'll have to give Andrew your phone number, mate, next time his dad will want to go out with you.
1: Just let him know it's not next to the boat box.
0: I will, mate, I will. Thanks for the call. Have a great afternoon. Hopefully you feel like a pina colada because that's what we're getting next.
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1: Mate, what are you doing on Friday?
2: Fishing.
1: Lucky. 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

0: You two here on the Feel Good Workday. Phil's trying to rub it in about his lunch. What did you make, mate?
1: Sweet and sour prawns and rice.
0: Oh, get out. Yum! I can say I've never had sweet and sour prawns. I've had sweet and sour pork, chicken, a few other things, but never prawns. I'd have to give it a go, I think.
1: Yeah, I might even try it with me crab next time.
0: Oh, sweet and sour crab. Yes, I think you're onto something here, Phil.
1: Oh, yeah. Might start a restaurant.
0: Phil's sweet and sour everything.
1: Yeah.
0: Good stuff, mate. Good stuff.
1: Hey, how'd your team go on the weekend?
0: I was waiting for it, Phil. Now I'm hanging up on you. Goodbye. My NRLW Knights, however, got a great win against the Cowboys up in Townsville. I've hung up on Phil. I don't want to talk to him anymore. You know what'll make me feel better? My favourite band. I'm going to play For You and I next here on the Feel Good Workday.
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0: You're on the Feel Good Work Day with me, Karina. Brand new Queensland Government e-bike, e-scooter and personal mobility device laws have kicked in from today. Riders of those e-bikes, e-scooters, e-skateboards and e-unicycles must be 16 with a valid licence, minimum a learner licence. There are some exemptions like medical conditions, disabilities, riding in designated recreational areas such as rail trails, mountain bike trails, private off-road cycling facilities. So 12 to 17-year-olds riding with a supervised parent or caregiver, they can do that. 16, 17-year-olds without a learner license also must be supervised to ride as well. So tough new rules. They are just trying to save lives and not actually just trying to be grumpy old people. After 2 o'clock, we get stuck into our two ups. Sir Paul McCartney and Stevie Wonder. And the Bangles. All part of our two ups this afternoon here on the Feel Good Workday Newsroom next.
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12: Hey there, I'm Erin Roan. A Sydney man and a Townsville woman are among 43 Australians still unaccounted for in Nepal. The death toll from the flooding disaster has passed 800, with thousands still missing. Assistant Foreign Minister Matt Thistlethwaite has told the ABC. He's not lost hope, though, especially in light of the survival of Sydney woman Cara Severino.
13: She's now safely back in Kathmandu. So that case provides some hope, but obviously every day this goes on, it becomes more difficult.
12: Australia is bolstering privacy laws in a bid to get on top of an explosion of new AI tech like smart glasses. The changes will include the rollout of ID Lock, which will allow us more control over what personal information is used and when. It will be available through MyGov from next year. 15 people are missing after a powerful flash flood ripped through the US's Grand Canyon. The National Park Service says the torrent hit the Bright Angel Canyon and the Phantom Ranch area after a string of storms. At least 60 people have been evacuated. And Australians are joining retirement village waiting lists in record numbers as demand for retirement housing outpaces supply. Almost 27,000 registrations have been lodged nationwide this year. The Retirement Living Council's Daniel Gannon says we need to invest in more infrastructure to support demand.
14: We know that demand isn't the problem, but the queue just keeps getting longer and longer while too many retirement projects that are being considered right now by developers and operators, they're just disappearing as a direct result of congestion in the planning pipeline.
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12: In sport, Knights prop Jacob Saifidi has been hit with a four-game suspension for a high tackle on Warriors winger Luke Laulili. Newcastle has a bye for the final round of the regular season. Coach Justin Holbrook says it's come at the right time, with the side also battling a couple of injuries.
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12: And Taylor Preston has won through to the second round at the US Open while Storm Hunter was knocked out.
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17: Four Walls Realty, specialising in all things sales. 4BU Bundaberg weather.
0: Partly cloudy for the rest of today. Tomorrow again, partly cloudy, top of 25 degrees. Wednesday, things clearing up and looking mostly sunny, top of 26. 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Today's UV reading is very high. Remember, slip, slop, slap, seek and slide. 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
17: We know you love variety, and we also know that two is better than one. So we've dug deep in the music library and found two from your favourite artists, including some you haven't heard in ages. 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Bundaberg's 4BU.

0: from Midnight Oil because it is our two ups this afternoon here on the Feel Good Workday. Just chatting with Amy. And you had today off. How good's that? What'd you get up to?
1: Yeah, not a lot. Just shopping.
0: Oh, cool. Any cool shopping?
1: Nah, not really. Just birthday presents for kids' birthday parties coming up.
0: Oh, yeah. Brain drain. I actually have a first-year-old birthday party this weekend that I can't go to, but my mate here at work, Jackie, she did all the shopping for it and I just gave her the money. I was like, sweet, thank you.
1: Lucky.
0: I know, right?
1: I think my brain's a bit pickled.
0: Fair enough, too. I should have given you Jackie's phone number. She might have been able to go out and do all that shopping for you. Our two ups continue with a Belfast Cowboy next.
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0: 2 from the Bangles, and I had to slip that one in, Manic Monday, here on the Feel Good Workday. Daz, you said you're enjoying the two-ups this afternoon, but you're not happy. Why is that?
1: I should be playing golf today, Karina, but I'm home working.
0: Oh,
1: real.
0: Oh, no.
1: I don't want to talk about it. I normally have my bacon and egg pie and play golf all day Monday.
0: Oh, Daz, no. Kidding me. Far out. You're dedicated. I hope your customers know how dedicated you are, mate.
1: Oh, they won't get the bill, they will.
0: Well, someone's got to buy the bacon and egg pies on Mondays and play a round of golf.
1: Well, Monday's like double time for me if I'm not playing golf.

0: I love that. Mate, you have a great rest of your day.
1: Have a good one. See you, Karina. See ya.
0: Thanks for the call, mate. Two ups. That's what I've got to do for you in the next few minutes. Not play golf and eat a bacon and egg pie. That sounds yum.
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0: up the two ups for this Monday afternoon here on the Feel Good Workday. Having a chat with Aaron, whose favourite two up was my midnight oil two up. Jeez, that was a while ago, mate. How was your weekend? What'd you get up to?
1: Oh, I'm not too much. I'm just doing a bit of work on the house at the moment. So, the boring, mundane stuff that I haven't done for the last 20 years. It's sort of caught up with me.
0: Damn.
1: Oh, yeah.
0: Oh, well, good on you, mate. Thanks so much for the call and rolling up those sleeves and getting stuck into stuff. I know what it's like. I used to own a Queenslander, and if you didn't do the maintenance on that, geez, you had a lot on your plate. After 3 o'clock, Blondie. And Pink Floyd. Get back. But first, that newsroom here on the Feel Good Workday.
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3: Hey there, I'm Erin Roan. The Federal Attorney General has unveiled new privacy laws in a bid to get on top of a rising tide of new AI tech. The laws will include a fair and reasonable test stopping companies from collecting info about us that they don't need, as well as a right to erasure and the rollout of an ID lock. Michelle Rowland says it will help Aussies keep on top of what data is shared.
10: People should not have to choose between protecting their privacy and participating in the digital economy. The government's proposed reforms will help ensure they can do both and will further bring our privacy laws into the digital age.
3: ID lock will be available through MyGov from next year. The death toll from that catastrophic flooding in Nepal has risen to almost 800. 43 Aussies are among the thousands still missing. It comes amid warnings of more flooding, with crews working to clear a major highway connecting Kathmandu to one of the worst hit regions. A group of almost 30,000 irrigators has lost a $1.5 billion class action against the Murray-Darling Basin Authority. A New South Wales Supreme Court judge finding the authority has no duty of care to the group to avoid economic loss. The group has been ordered to pay the authority's legal costs as well. And the US president claims Iran's energy hub on Karg Island has been blown up. Donald Trump sharing an AI image of the attack on Truth Social, claiming US forces have blown it to smithereens, but he has failed to give any further detail. The island used to handle 90% of Iran's oil exports before the US attacks began earlier this year.
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3: In sport, and a massive upset at the US Open. Novak Djokovic has been knocked out in the first round. It is the first time he's lost in the first round of a Grand Slam in two decades. The 39-year-old looked to be in physical discomfort in the match, but managed to take it to five sets before being beaten by Argentinian Mariano Navone. The Melbourne Storm has confirmed Joe Chan has been released from his NRL contract early. He is set to join the North Queensland Cowboys for the 2027 season. And in the AFL, Port veteran Ollie Wines has signed on for another season with the club.
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0: Partly cloudy for the rest of today. Tomorrow again, partly cloudy, top of 25 degrees. Wednesday, things clearing up and looking mostly sunny, top of 26. 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Today's UV reading is very high. Remember, slip, slop, slap, seek and slide. Start your day the right way. 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

0: Come back again. Daddy Curl here on the Feel Good Workday, having a chat with Trent, who's knocked off work. How was your weekend? What'd you get up to?
1: Same old stuff. Just do the yard.
0: Yeah?
1: The missus has got a Buddha stone garden in the pool area, so I've just bought a bloody little elephant that blows water out of his spout. And
0: oh, wow.
1: Put a pond and all that in there for her.
0: Oh, jeez. Huge.
1: Oh, it ends up costing you a bit by the time you bloody finish it, I tell you.
0: Yeah, yeah, yeah. Best husband in the world. Is that what you're going for? The trophy?
1: Got to try something. Wouldn't be for me looks.
0: No! No, she loves you, mate. Don't you worry.
1: Thanks, KV. Have a good one, eh?
0: You too, mate. Thanks for the call. The Piano Man, but not with his signature song in minutes here on the Feel Good Workday.
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0: NXS here on the Feel Good Workday, having a chat with Andrew. Knows I love my fishing. Mate, you said you went out on the weekend to your secret spot. How'd you go?
1: Caught absolutely nothing worth bringing home.
0: Oh! So no keepers.
1: Yeah. No keepers at all, nothing. Bunker.
0: Fun day out though?
1: Yeah, absolutely. Yeah, took Dad for a bit of a sail, so yeah, that was nice.
0: Oh, yeah. It's always good not getting any keepers with your dad in the boat because they'll never let you live that down.
1: That's exactly right.
0: Oh, been there, done that. Oh, I thought you've been here long enough to know what you were doing. Nah, my old man was pretty good. He didn't give me too much crap. Andrew, have a great rest of your afternoon. Thanks so much for the laugh as well. Have you ever been to Hollywood? I have not, but that is where we're going next.
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8: We're looking back on August 31st. It's the day in 1997 when Lady Diana, Princess of Wales, was tragically killed in a car accident, aged just 36.
9: Goodbye, Lums Rose.
10: Paris, France tonight, a tragedy. Britain's Princess Diana has been in an automobile accident. Her companion, Dodi Al-Fayed, with whom she has been romantically linked over the past month or so, reportedly was killed.
8: To the other events of August 31st, back to 1888, when the first of Jack the Ripper's confirmed victims was discovered.
11: The terror began in earnest on the night of August the 31st, 1888. Marianne Nichols, known to her acquaintances as Polly, was 43 years old.
8: The popular Warner Brothers cartoon character Foghorn Leghorn made his debut in 1946.
12: You gotta keep on your toes.
8: To 1968, when West Indian cricket legend Sir Gary Sobers hit six sixes in an over.
13: And he's done it! And my goodness, it's gone way down.
8: And the video for Michael Jackson's Bad, directed by Martin Scorsese, debuted in 1987.
14: Doing bad! You ain't bad! You ain't nothing!
8: Heading the birthday list today is legendary Australian actor Jack Thompson. Happy 86th birthday, Jack.
15: Around the overflow, the reed beds sweep and sway to the breezes.
8: Another moment for a West Indian cricket legend, Sir Clive Lloyd, turns 82.
16: That's a tremendous hit by Lloyd.
8: Van Morrison is 81, started with the 60s group Them before going solo. Actor Richard Gere turns 77 today.
16: We're going to be spending an obscene amount of money in here.
8: Remember 80s pop singer and actress Debbie Gibson? Can you believe she's 56?
17: I get lost in your eyes.
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18: Now, as the Chinese say, all great battles are won without fighting.
8: Former Aussie Test cricketer Chris Rogers turns 49.
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8: And special birthday for Australian dual Olympian and gold medal winning swimmer Melanie Schlanger. She's 40.
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I can't believe we're done already. That's it for today's Feel Good Workday. It'll be back tomorrow with me after 1 o'clock. Jonesy and Amanda got a big week ahead of them. Superstar Lee Sales is joining them to celebrate the 30th anniversary of Australian Story. I really enjoy Lee. I think she's excellent at what she does. Emma Gillespie in for the download. Of course, they'll have TikTok Tucker on Wednesday. I wonder what kind of awful food they'll be eating this week. One of the stars of the Monkees is also coming in. Like I said, a big one with Jonesy and Amanda. They're on from 4 o'clock after 7. Christian O'Connell show tonight. Have yourself a wonderful evening. I know Jonesy and Amanda have Michael Jackson. Whitesnake.

0: after 4 o'clock. Have yourself a wonderful evening. I'll catch you tomorrow.
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2: Hey there, I'm Erin Roan with the latest. Pauline Hanson has accused the PM of inciting violence against her. The One Nation leader claims his comments labelling her party dangerous and divisive off the back of its by-election win in WA crossed a line. She claims Anthony Albanese is just worried about losing his job. There's fresh warnings of more flooding in Nepal as the search continues for thousands still unaccounted for. 43 Australians are among the missing, with the death toll passing 900, with Australia committing another $3 million in support. Sarada Vishwanathan's Australian partner is missing. She's calling for the Australian Army to join rescue efforts.
9: The main thing we want now is to try and get the Australian government to go over there, send their troops over to find our people. It's been 5 days now and we know that the critical window of survival is getting slimmer and slimmer.
2: On Nine there, there's said to be a shake-up of privacy laws across Australia. The Attorney-General unveiling reforms today, which include a fair and reasonable test, stopping companies from collecting info they don't need, as well as a right to erasure and the rollout of an ID lock. Another reason to keep kids off screens, research from the University of New South Wales carried out before the under-16s ban was rolled out, found kids who got online at a younger age reported more symptoms of anxiety and depression. Before the ban came into effect, the average first-time user was just 11 years old. And it seems Google is falling into step with the US president. It's updated its US-based maps to show Lake Ontario as Lake America, following an order from Donald Trump last week.
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2: In sport, and Novak Djokovic has been reduced to tears after being knocked out of the US Open in the opening round. The 39-year-old looked to be in physical discomfort but managed to take it to five sets before being sent packing. He hasn't been knocked out in the first round of a Grand Slam for two decades. In the NRL, the North Queensland Cowboys have signed Storm back rower Joe Chan. The 24-year-old has inked a two-year deal starting from 2027 after being granted an early release from his contract. And in AFL, Frio will be boosted by the return of Murphy Reid for Thursday's qualifying final against Hawthorne.
1: Jonesy and Amanda for the drive home. 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
0: Partly cloudy for the rest of today. Tomorrow again, partly cloudy, top of 25 degrees. Wednesday, things clearing up and looking mostly sunny, top of 26. And for Nexus Pools, the best pools in Bundy. Today's UV reading is very high. Remember, slip, slop, slap, seek and slide. Start your day the right way. Mark and the 4BU Big Breakfast tomorrow morning from 5:30 till 10.
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23: Good afternoon to you, Amanda, my little denim-shirted friend.
24: Hello, Mr. Paisley.
23: Mr. Paisley. And we have Brian in today, Ryan with a B, because Gemmy Rye is over in Edinburgh. Not Edinburgh, South Australia, Edinburgh, Scotland.
24: He has had a show at the Adelaide Fringe. He's had a show performing in a theatre in Sydney,
23: mm-hmm.
24: and he wants to check out the Edinburgh Fringe. So he went for the weekend, pretty much.
23: Yep.
24: And when you build in time differences and whatever, I think he's back Tuesday or Wednesday. But I'm envious of how to live like that. You know what? I'm going to go for 4 days.
23: I went to Dublin Island to interview you too. And I left on the Friday and I was back to work on the Monday.
24: Yeah.
23: So I don't know what's his problem.
24: Oh, well, he wants to see more. You were paid to do 1 day's work. He's over there to see a whole lot of shows. If at my age, when I travel, it takes me that long to get over the back pain of sitting on a plane.
23: Yeah. Yeah.
24: And yes, I am lying down.
23: When you're lying flat up the front next to the pilot, Tahiti looks nice.
24: Flat next to the pilot. I'm not that drunk.
23: Ryan with a B is here. Hello, Brian.
24: Hello, Brian.
25: Thank you. Did Ryan pack his pantaloons?
24: Well, I don't know. He does have a suit of armour in his show, but he said that with all the excess luggage, etc., he wasn't going to take it.
23: And if he starts eating some haggis, he'll be putting something in those pantaloons.
24: Well, when you say, did he pack his pantaloons? Sounds like he's had an incident already.
23: You've seen his show. A lot of people are packing their pantaloons. We can slag him off
24: because
23: he
24: can't
23: not
24: hear
23: here.
24: It. That's right.
23: Don't worry, the Gemwai Rai army, i.e., his mum and dad, he will be back in our bosom on Wednesday.
24: I think so.
23: So that means we've got Bri for today and tomorrow, which is great.
24: Which is great.
23: You know what else we got on the show today?
24: Tell me.
23: Lee Sales.
24: We do. We've got our mate Lee Sales.
23: Leggy Sales, we call
24: her. Tell you what, I saw her at the Logies and she said, I hope my dress isn't too short. And I said, I'll let you know. And luckily, it wasn't because I saw her get up on stage to receive all the awards, whatever. And I couldn't see her undies.
23: Okay.
24: She'd left them behind at the table.
23: Lee will be joining us.
24: Yes.
23: Also, Instagram makes its return. And we can't do anything until we do the Fast Five. It's Jonesy and Amanda driving you home for Jam Nation.
1: Four.

0: Hello there, it's Jonesy Demander driving you home this Monday afternoon.
1: How fast can this thing go?
2: Faster than the speed of light.
3: Jonesy and Amanda's
2: Fast Five.
0: Last day of August as well, the 31st. Hasn't this year gone quick?
4: Tomorrow's spring? I think it is. This is last day of winter.
0: Is it? No, I think next week. No, this is next week. We're in next week.
4: We're in this week.
0: I think last week I said no.
4: It goes by the date.
0: Yeah.
4: Like the 1st of September.
0: Yeah.
4: Is when we get the new
0: season,
4: Brendan.
0: Do I look like a meteorologist? Five questions. Can you go all the way and answer all questions correctly? If you do that, Amanda will say...
4: I'll try not to laugh and I'll say you will get...
0: Meteorologist.
4: Thank you. You'll get a $250 Bunnings gift card.
0: Yeah. Troy's in Avalon.
4: Hello, Troy.
5: Hey, guys. How are you?
4: Very well, good, thank Troy. You. Here's question one. William S. Harley and the Davidson brothers founded which company in 1903?
5: Harley Davidson.
4: Yeah, I'm looking at a picture of them all. They just look like very serious men, don't they?
0: Well,
4: they don't
0: started off
4: like...
0: making bicycles and then they made motorcycles. What's
4: they
0: your favourite?
4: Like rev heads.
0: What's your favourite Harley Davidson, Troy? Actually, I'll make it easy. What's your favourite Harley engine?
5: I'm not a bike rider.
0: Okay.
4: That's right, Troy. Fight back. Fight back against big bike that I'm sitting opposite here.
0: What?
5: What's your favourite Harley?
0: My favourite Harley engine? The Panhead. I'm a big fan of the Panhead engine. It was a really good engine. Their latest one, it's great as well, the Milwaukee 8.
4: But
0: I did like the Evo. The Evo was a great motor.
4: Question number two, Troy. Let's play the not-so-secret sound.
0: Yes.
4: Duh. What is this sound?
0: Oh, goodness.
4: I love it. What is it?
5: Bagpipes.
4: It's bagpipes.
0: Question number three. I'm also just a girl standing in front of a boy asking him to love her. That's from a famous movie. Which movie was it from, Troy?
5: Love Actually.
4: No, it wasn't Love Actually.
0: No.
4: Sorry, Troy.
0: Pat is in East Perth.
4: Hi, Pat.
6: Yes.
0: Hello,
4: Pat.
0: Pay attention, Pat.
4: I'm also just a girl standing in front of a boy asking him to love her is from which movie?
6: Can you repeat the question again?
4: I'm also just a girl standing in front of a boy asking him to love her is from which movie? Sorry, Pat.
0: Brian is right on the buzzer. Pat, come again anytime. Well, why don't we have some Googling time? I'm also just a girl standing in front of a boy asking him to love
4: her. Famous line from a famous film.
0: It's one of my favourite movies. Amanda doesn't like it so much.
4: I'll explain why when we return.
0: It's Jonesy and Amanda driving you home for Jam Nation.
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0: And we are into the Fast Five this Monday afternoon.
4: This is going to Chris in Cabramatta. Hello, Chris.
5: G'day, Amanda. How are you?
4: Very well, thank you. Here's a famous quote from a famous film. I'm also just a girl standing in front of a boy, asking him to love her. Which film is that from?
5: Oh, look, it's not normally my forte, but I believe Notting Hill.
0: You believe right. I love Notting Hill. Amanda's not a big fan.
4: Well, that's because I was going through IVF at the time. And so when I went to see it, I didn't think that she and Hugh Grant had any chemistry. It was a great film. I loved all the rest of it. But then at the end, it was just, I'd found out the day before that an attempt we did hadn't resulted in an embryo, all of that. And so to watch them go through the normal cycle of couple fall in love, pregnant at the end.
0: Yeah.
4: And it just made me angry because I thought, that doesn't happen for everybody. It seemed to happen for everybody but me. So that's why I didn't like the film. And only on a very personal level.
0: Have you watched it since?
4: No.
0: Because you've got two strapping boys now.
4: I know.
0: So it might land differently.
4: Oh, I'm sure it would absolutely land differently. I'm not like you. I rarely re-watch a film.
0: I really
4: do you,
0: like
4: Chris?
0: It.
4: If you see a film, do you watch it more than once?
5: Oh, look, probably rarely. When I was younger, but I think as you get older, you sort of, I don't know, a bit time poor for doing that sort of thing.
4: Yeah, I think so too. Actually, that's an interesting pub test, or a whip poll, watching films more than once. Mm-hmm. I don't think I
0: What's
4: ever
0: a movie
4: have...
0: you can watch again and again?
4: That's to you, Chris, that question.
5: You know what? I really like Lord of the Rings because that was a book that I read when I was young and I loved it. And it's just sometimes it's just light and airy and it's like got that feel-good quality to it. It's
4: you,
5: not very manly, I know.
4: No, but, not at all. Not at all. There's nothing you don't have
0: Chris,
4: to be manly.
0: We're not Triple M, mate. It's not man central here.
4: Brendan, what's yours?
5: But I am having a man, Jonesy.
0: You are a man.
4: Having said that, Jonesy, yours would be Mad Max.
0: Oh, definitely. I can watch Mad Max constantly.
4: Yeah.
0: But okay, you know, a movie I can watch again and again and I really enjoy is Yesterday. Have you seen Yesterday?
4: Yes, I have.
0: The guy, have you heard of this movie, Chris? He's a guy that has this strange accident. He's a struggling musician and he's on the verge of giving up, has this strange accident, and for some reason the Beatles don't exist and he's the only one in the world that knows the Beatles' music.
4: It's a great film.
0: And he starts recording all these songs and Ed Sheeran's in it. It was really good. I loved it,
4: but I wouldn't watch it more than once. Even films I love, I wouldn't watch more than once.
0: Chris, let's get back to this.
5: I haven't seen it, but I'm going to watch it.
0: Go and see it.
4: You'll like it, Chris.
0: That's good.
5: Thanks for the tip.
4: Question number four. Found only in Australia, which animal is also known as the rabbit-eared bandicoot? What would that be?
5: Rabbit-eared bandicoot.
4: Yeah, what do you think?
5: Not the bilby.
4: It's the bilby.
0: And this is question five for you, Chris. Which documentary show, currently hosted by Lee Sales, is celebrating its 30th anniversary?
5: I think I'm out.
4: Oh, Chris, farewell.
0: Well, let's get Kelly on the line.
4: Hello, Kelly of Blacktown. How are you?
0: We haven't had you on for ages, Kel.
4: We've missed you.
6: I'm not at Blacktown no more.
4: Okay.
0: Where are you now?
6: Bathurst.
4: Oh, have you moved to Bathurst? That's my old university stomping ground. Are you loving it?
6: No, I hate it. It's too cold. Ask Jenna what's going on. She'll tell you. Jenna knows what's
0: Digital
6: going
0: Jenna
6: on.
0: Digital Jenna knows what's going on. Okay, well, Kel,
4: we'll get the information from her, Kelly.
6: Yeah.
4: To let everyone else know, Kelly, every Anzac Day.
0: Yeah, when we
4: Anzac,
0: did breakfast radio.
4: Kelly would send us a batch of Anzac biscuits.
0: And
4: we
0: you
4: loved
0: always do
4: them.
0: That.
4: We always loved them. All right.
6: And there's a reason why you didn't get them, but Jenna knows what that reason is as well.
0: Is everything okay, Kelly?
6: Not really.
4: Kelly.
0: Can you tell us.
6: I'm fine.
0: Okay.
4: All right.
0: But something
6: I'm
0: in your,
6: fine.
0: Your life's not good.
6: Yeah, as I said, Jenna knows.
0: Okay. No, we won't press you further, Kelly.
4: We won't
0: Kelly.
4: Press you further, but we're
0: sending
4: we're
0: you
4: very
0: much
4: fond
0: love
4: of you, Kelly.
6: Hey, Jonesy, there's a spare bed here if you want to come down for the motor racing.
0: I'll come down for when the bikes are running around Bathurst. That's
4: and
0: great.
4: And the cars? What about when the cars go around?
0: Yeah, the cars. I've seen the cars many times. But the bikes, when the bikes run around.
4: What about when the biscuits go around, Kelly? Can I come for that?
0: Go around.
6: Yeah, why not?
0: And maybe Amanda can show you some of her old haunts and then you'll fall in love with Bathurst.
4: Most of them are pubs.
6: My daughter actually went to the same uni.
4: Oh, did she? There you go.
6: Yeah, she sort of followed your path. She was a journalist, but She does the newspaper down here.
4: Oh, good.
0: Oh, this is good.
4: That's where I met Andrew Denton and all of that crowd. Here is question number five for you. Which documentary show hosted by Lee Sales is celebrating its 30th anniversary?
6: Australian Story.
4: Australian Story, and Lee's on our show
0: today. Well, Kelly, and you know what? In Bathurst, there's a great Bunnings, and you've got a $250 Bunnings gift card.
6: Yeah, I've already been there too.
0: Oh, well, there you go. It's got the gift card.
4: You can get the world's biggest sausage.
0: It sounds to me, Kelly, that you've warmed to Bathurst.
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0: Well, we are coming into summer and spring and...
4: We understand the notion.
0: Congratulations to you,
4: Thank
0: Kelly.
4: Thank you, Kelly.
0: And we'll find out what's going on in your life.
4: Well, Lee Sales is going to be joining us. Australian Story is turning 30.
0: Mm-hmm.
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0: If you'd like to play the Fast Five, jonesydemander.com.au. 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

0: Hello there, it's Jonesy Demander driving you home this Monday afternoon.
1: Well, I've been reading about a new maxing. You know how guys are into looks maxing, health and wellness maxing, and that includes fibre maxing and protein maxing?
0: Yep.
1: Are you into all that?
0: No. Oh, I would take the Metamucil.
1: You're into poo maxing.
0: I'm into the Muse because it's good for you.
1: Okay. But you've taken that long before the maxing fad.
0: Yeah. I was on the Muse.
1: You're an early Muse adopter.
0: The Muse before anyone else.
1: Well, this is all about hyperfixating on specific nutrient intake. So you're stacking multiple supplements without medical advice. And some people are tracking their blood sugar via those continuous glucose monitors that are for people who have diabetes.
0: My mum's got one.
1: Yeah, that's right, because your mum has diabetes.
0: I kind of like checking her telemetry. I go, now let's have a look at your blood sugar. And then I say, what have you been eating?
1: Do you?
0: Yeah.
1: Oh, terrible.
0: What have you been eating?
1: What a bully. There's also lifestyle maxing. This is things like money maxing, extreme budgeting and hustling and side projects and things.
0: Side hustle?
1: Yep. Study maxing. Friction maxing, forcing yourself to do hard, uncomfortable things to build resilience.
0: Like what?
1: I don't know. Well, there's voice maxing, protein maxing, fiber maxing. We've spoken about those.
0: Yep.
1: Brain maxing, trying to boost cognitive performance. You should try it, Brendan.
2: Yes.
1: But what about this? Yes. This is the one I read about on the weekend, which is pheromone maxing.
0: Okay.
1: Young men apparently are now skipping showers before going on dates with women. Pheromone maxing is what it's called, and it's a new trend in the manosphere. This is the article I've seen. So young men are skipping showering, skipping deodorant. They're wearing unwashed shirts, and then they're even drinking their own urine.
0: Yeah.
1: This is because alcohol's so expensive. So this is because they want to sweat out the toxins. According to a new report from Vice magazine, pheromone maxing is becoming an increasing trend for young men. The goal is that by drinking your own urine, you will release toxins. And by not showering and not wearing deodorant, etc., wearing dirty clothes, you will likely have more pheromones and therefore be more attractive. They have said, funnily enough, no evidence exists that this works. Because what I know about young women, they love a stinky urine-breathed man. And if you think that this is crazy and could not be true, what about, you remember Clavicula? We've spoken about him with his...
0: Clavicula?
1: Yeah, that's his name. His looks maxing. This is the guy who would smash his face with a hammer for his bone smashing.
0: Yeah.
1: Because the bone smashing with a hammer or a blunt object gives people the false belief that healing microfractures will give them a sharper jawline and cheekbones. So that's the part of the looks maxing. So if you think drinking your own urine and not showering is a really weird subset, yes it is, but what about that?
0: Maybe do some brain maxing before you take on these other things.
1: Maybe some read maxing, reading some science maxing and see how you go.
0: Maybe some lecture maxing.
1: Yeah. That's what every young man needs, someone to lecture them.
0: Elise Ailes, she's going to be joining us. 30th anniversary of Australian Story. Lee joining us next. It's Jonesy Demanda driving you home for Jam Nation.
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1: For 30 years, Australian Story has brought us some of the most uplifting, heartbreaking and extraordinary stories. Tonight on the ABC, they are celebrating this with a program that shows the length and breadth of all the stories they've covered. Of course, the person to speak to is the woman in the eye of the storm, and that is Lee Sales. Hello, Lee.
0: The one, the only.
1: Well,
0: here she is.
1: You could tell I went off piste in that intro, but go with me.
0: You went full Daryl Summers.
1: I did a little bit.
0: I remember watching when Amanda was on Dance with the Stars and Daryl was there hosting it, and there was a bit. He had this ginormous cue card, and I'm watching him reading the cue card, and there's a bit that he just went fully off piste with the cue card, and the cue card guy's going, "Where are you going, Daryl?" And then Daryl got it back. It was like he'd gone on to some black run, and then he managed to get it. And then we're all drinking hot chocolate and glue vine.
2: Beautiful. That is a beautiful visual metaphor for the way TV people can kind of, you know, scramble around. But yeah.
1: But yes.
2: Well done, Daryl.
0: Yeah.
1: So tell us, 30 years, obviously there are some stories that the public has just never recovered from in good ways and bad, just ones that have kicked everyone in the feels. What are some of those bigger ones?
2: Look, the one that actually our viewers voted as their favourite of all time is about a farming couple from Queensland, Gail and Mac Shan. And she had a terrible farming accident. I think they would have been in their 20s, and she lost use of both arms, lost one arm completely and use of the other. And they wanted to try to keep the farm going, and it's just the most moving, incredible story, and they're the most gorgeous people. And we've checked in with them four times over the decades to just, you know, keep tabs on how they're going, and that's the one, you know, they're not famous people, but they're the ones that our viewers love the most.
0: Is there anyone that you really want to do?
2: Look, we try all the time. Like every year we try for like your Kylie Minogues and people like that. But it's really hard to get very famous people now because there's so many platforms where they can do their own doco or tell their own story, as Kylie has done on Netflix and, you know, very successfully. I'm always just looking out for, you know, a random normal, non-famous person, but who has an amazing backstory and is doing something incredible. Like one of my favourites was, I don't know if you guys have ever met Eddie Wu, who's the maths guy, he has a channel on YouTube called WooTube.
1: Yes.
2: He's just the greatest guy. And he's just, you know, I think he's got 2 million followers now on WooTube, and he still teaches at the same high school in Sydney that he's always taught at. Like, he's just the best. Mm. And so I love ones like that.
1: What do you think this gives people? I saw people on socials today talking about having watched the Sydney Marathon, and they said it reminded people of the essential goodness of people. I think Australian Story does something the same. It reminds us of the beauty in humanity.
2: Absolutely. And also all the things that we have in common, when so often what's in the public space is about all the ways that we're different and all the ways we disagree with each other. Because I think with Australian Story, even if the person being featured is famous, they're often talking about the private part of their life that you don't see, and that their brother's got schizophrenia like Claudia Carvin, yes, and that she's his primary carer and he lives in a share home and she goes and sees him once a week and all of that. Or it's Michael Klim and he's dealing with just a horrible health setback that's ruined his mobility. Or it's just ordinary people like Gail and Mac Shan dealing with whatever life has thrown them. And I think when you watch it, it's both a mirror held up to you because you realise, oh, everyone's got their challenges and their things they have to deal with, and people amazingly just kind of do adapt, even though life can be painful and, you know, joyful permanently at the same time. But there's also some vague, odd sense of reassurance in it, that you feel kind of like a sense of community or something around it. So I think that's what makes people keep coming back to it.
0: Yeah. People come back to it.
1: I can't let you go without discussing you at the Logies and your extraordinary legs.
0: Yeah, what about that?
1: Who knew? Did you borrow those for the night? And if you did, where have you taken them back to? Because I'd like to use them too.
2: They're like hair extensions. You just clip them on kind of the top of your hips, and then, you know, they just add on to your extra legs. No, look, I thought I was 53 this year. I've never worn a short dress to the Logies, and I just thought, well, why the hell am I going to the gym all the time if I'm not going to get
0: Yeah.
1: And it looked great. I saw you on the way in.
0: And you did. You look good.
1: You did. And I saw you on the way in. You said, "Oh, you know, I hope it's not too short." And then about 18 times, you won so many awards. I saw you going up the stairs. I thought, "Yep, I still can't see your undies." You did well.
2: You would have been. That's very reassuring because where you were seated, yes. You would have been in pole position to look right up my clacker. So I couldn't see anything. I feel like nobody could see anything.
0: That should be a new ABC show. Right up my clacker.
2: Right up Lee Sales.
1: How many people are in there?
0: Well, you know, that could be an OnlyFans opportunity for you.
1: Oh, okay. Could be. Very nice.
0: Lee, it's always great to talk to you. Australian Story, the 30th anniversary episode, airs tonight at 8 o'clock on ABC TV and ABC iView. Always great to have you on the show, Lee.
2: Oh, thank you, my friends.
0: It's Jonesy and Amanda driving you home for Jam Nation.
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16: Hey there, I'm Erin Rohn with the latest. A Sydney man, a Townsville woman and a Melbourne couple are among 43 Australians still missing following catastrophic flooding in Nepal. The death toll has now passed 900, with thousands more unaccounted for, with mass burials for victims now getting underway. Australia has pledged a further $3 million in aid. Australian privacy laws are in for a shake-up in a bid to keep on top of emerging AI technologies like smart glasses. The Attorney General has unveiled a raft of reforms aimed at bolstering protections for Aussie consumers, including the right to erasure and a higher threshold for consent in a bid to prevent our data being used without our knowledge. Michelle Rowland says an ID lock will also be rolled out through MyGov from next year.
17: These reforms help put Australians back in control of their personal information. And it sets a clear expectation. If an organisation wants to use your data, it must do so fairly, transparently and responsibly.
16: The body of a newborn baby has been found in a rubbish bin in Sydney's West. The body discovered in Auburn just after midday. Police hold serious concerns for the welfare of the baby's mother. They are urging her to seek medical care. And Aussie rock legend Angry Anderson has been rushed to hospital after suffering a cardiac arrest. His bandmates from Rose Tattoo sharing the news on Instagram. They say the 79-year-old is receiving the treatment and care that he needs. They also say they are overwhelmed by the outpouring of love and support they've received.
15: Dempster's Caravan and RV, your in-the-know go-to for parts, repairs and servicing. 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
16: In sport, Geelong's Tom Atkins insists the players haven't been distracted by the concussion drama surrounding the club. Final preparations are underway ahead of the East Side's clash with Carlton in an elimination final on Friday. The club slapped with a $140,000 fine for failing to inform the AFL of a concussion waiver in Jake Colajasny's contract. The Broncos boss has apologised after admitting Adam Reynolds' farewell was disappointing. Tech issues cut the skipper's final lap at Suncorp short. And an apparent changing of the guard at the US Open, Novak Djokovic has been knocked out in the first round.
15: Jonesy and Amanda for the drive home. Back in 30 seconds. 4BU.
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20: Partly cloudy for the rest of today. Tomorrow again, partly cloudy, top of 25 degrees. Wednesday, things clearing up and looking mostly sunny, top of 26. And for Nexus Pools, the best pools in Bundy. Today's UV reading is very high. Remember, slip, slop, slap, seek and slide. Start your day the right way. Mark and the 4BU Big Breakfast tomorrow morning from 5:30 till 10.
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32: Jonesy and Amanda, those are names that you would never forget.
33: It's showtime.
34: Let me ask you this. When you went to school, remember that one day you went to school, what did you have? Your mum packed you a lunch?
0: Yeah. Which I'd probably throw over the fence at the back of the school.
34: And then go and buy a pie?
0: And then she'd come, no, I just wouldn't eat anything. We didn't have pies back in those
34: Why
0: days.
34: Why did you throw your lunch
0: away? Because you'd make honey sandwiches, and I just didn't like honey on bread.
34: Honey sandwiches.
0: And I'd throw it straight over the fence.
34: And if you told her you didn't want
0: and
34: honey?
0: And then I'd come home and she'd do the interrogation. Oh, how was your lunch today? I said, great. I loved it. Oh, really? You really like peanut butter? I love peanut butter. And then she said, well, that's a lie. I gave you a honey sandwich. And then she knew the lady over the fence as well. She had a collection of sandwiches. But I wasn't the only kid. Every kid was throwing their sandwiches over.
34: And did you get any sweet treats?
0: No sweet treats. There was no such thing.
34: Lunch boxes at schools today have become so political thanks to WhatsApp groups, thanks to social media. Thanks to parents just being so much more involved in their kids' lives. But a story has gone viral in America, super viral. There are memes, there are songs, a whole lot of things around a certain WhatsApp group for mums and around one sweet treat in a lunchbox. I'll tell you more next.
0: That's coming up. It's Jonesy and Amanda driving you home.

0: Hello there, it's Jonesy and Amanda, the last day of August as we drive you home.
1: A single screenshot of a WhatsApp parents group, a mother's group for five-year-olds has garnered 10 million views and has set America into a frenzy.
0: WhatsApp groups.
1: WhatsApp groups, particularly mum's WhatsApp groups. That,
0: I couldn't think of anything worse. We've got, what have we got in our lives? We've got our work one here. Mm-hmm. So I'm in five possibly WhatsApp groups ranging from our friends group to other friends group.
1: But they're by choice.
0: To the consortium of people that I've bought this crazy fishing boat with.
1: But they're all by choice. The school ones are different because often that's the only way, and it wasn't in my day either as a parent, the only way parents today get access because the school uses that to filter information through. But then there may be 10 people, 20 people involved. Your phone would constantly be binging. And then it's someone's birthday.
0: But you don't have to. Do you have to do that?
1: Well, I don't. I think you probably do. That might be the only way you'll hear that there's a mufti day or whatever, mm-hmm. that kind of thing. But let me tell you about this particular one. So this single thing is all about Oreos. And you may have heard of Oreo Gate. It has gone ballistic. So there are five or six in this group for five-year-olds. And it starts with a woman called Michelle saying, "Hi, everyone. Sorry, slightly awkward one, but could we maybe agree on some basic rules around lunchboxes?" One of the other mums says, "Of course, is this about allergies?" "No, not allergy related. Ava came home really upset yesterday because one of the girls had Oreos in her lunch." "Oh, why was she upset?" "Well, we don't allow that kind of thing at home. She obviously wanted them when she saw someone else eating them. I was wondering if we could agree not to send things like Oreos, chocolate candy, so the kids aren't comparing lunches." What world is she in? And the other parent said, "Sorry, back off."
0: Yeah.
1: And so she then went to the teacher. She approached the school and requested that the parents be given an approved snack list. The parent said, "Really, we encourage healthy snacks, but this is up to the parents." And the world, North America in particular, has gone crazy. I've seen T-shirts with pictures of Oreos saying, "Justice for Ava." And all these memes of mothers buying all the Oreos off the shelves saying, "I'm doing it for Ava. I'm going to flood Ava with Oreos."
0: So Ava's not intolerant. She's just not allowed to have them.
1: Not allowed to have them. It's been turned. You know how people have taken conversations and turning them into gospel songs?
0: Yeah.
1: That's happened here.

0: It's so catchy.
1: I love it.
0: It's so catchy.
1: How does it finish?
0: Well, it finished with
1: a shooting.
0: It finished with all of them packing extra Oreos for their own kids to give Ava. And then that Michelle went ballistic, etc., etc. It's so fascinating. And other people posting pictures of themselves saying, dinner can wait. I need to find out whether Ava had an Oreo today.
1: You know, Oreo should get in on this.
0: Well, already people are going, oh, this is a conspiracy. Ava doesn't exist.
1: Save that for Tin Hat Tuesday.
0: That's quite right.
1: It's Jonesy and Amanda driving you home for Jam Nation.
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0: Hello there, it's Jonesy Demander across Australia driving you home. WhatsApp groups, I'm not a fan.
1: But you could dip out of the parents' ones.
0: I missed out on the parents'
1: ones.
0: There was never a time because it wasn't invented. Thank the Lord.
1: You'd have to catch a carrier pigeon of an evening to get the school messages.
0: Well, and I don't think we even had emails for my kids as far as what was going on. You'd get a note home from school.
1: If there was trouble. Or you'd find a note in the bottom of the bag and to realise that they'd missed a school excursion from 3 weeks ago.
0: Yep.
1: But this is hypervigilance and it must be absolutely exhausting. There's a case in the States at the moment. It's called Oreo Gate. It was a group of mums, one of them saying that her daughter isn't allergic, but they don't like, but she doesn't want her child to be jealous of someone else's lunchbox. So she asked everyone not to pack sweets or chocolates or Oreos in the lunchboxes. And the other mums, quite rightly, are outraged. It's even been put to song.

0: etc.
1: When I was at school, my mate Casser, his mum, and we didn't get treats back in those days, but my mate Casser, his mum used to pack a frozen Herbert Adams chocolate donut.
0: Yum.
1: And he was like,
0: so it's frozen in the morning.
1: And this is just, we didn't even understand the concept of frozen donuts. It was a new thing. So she just put it in the lunchbox and we'd all gather around.
0: And by little lunch, it was thawed out.
1: It was perfect. And Castle would.
0: Did he share it with you?
1: Yeah, he would. Yeah, because he wasn't a big fan of them. So he'd share his chocolate donut around.
0: Right. It's another WhatsApp group entirely.
1: Who wants a bit of Cass's chocolate donut?
0: Okay, thank you. Well, the tribal drum is going to beat for this. Tales of the school WhatsApp group.
1: Tribal drum.
0: The tribal drum is beating for this. Your school WhatsApp group.
1: I need edumacation on this.
0: Feel free to out other parents, mm-hmm. how ridiculous it's got, how you missed all the messages. What have you got for us?
1: If you talk about a WhatsApp group here, though, if you say the name of the WhatsApp group.
0: I was
1: about to talk about all the WhatsApp groups I'm on, but if I mention it, does that mean that people can look it up and join it?
0: Oh, they're going to see how lowly your boat is and how who's going to paint the rudder this week.
1: I'll just say this to the fellas. I worked on the boat all weekend.
0: Okay.
1: While they're out motorbike riding, spending time with their families,
0: Brendan,
1: and loved ones.
0: You're a broadcaster. Don't waste this space on that.
1: Anyway, I'm just saying.
0: We want school WhatsApp groups, not your goofy boat ones. Tales of the school WhatsApp group.
1: It's Jonesy and Amanda driving you home for Jam Nation.
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0: Hello there, it's Jonesy and Amanda across Australia driving you home. The Tribal Drummers beating Tales of the School WhatsApp group.
1: A simple discussion around an Oreo biscuit in a lunchbox has ignited North America. They've gone crazy and people seem to be on the side of the Oreo. There's one family, a mother, who's saying, my daughter's not allergic, but I don't want her to have Oreos.
0: We don't have those treats at home.
1: Could you please not put them in your kids' lunchboxes because I don't want her to come home upset that she can't have them. And people are going, that's life, Michelle. The whole thing has been put to music. It goes a little like this.

0: spot.
1: Michelle,
0: you're not
1: what
0: C.
1: lessons are you giving your child?
0: Goodness
1: but
0: me.
1: But these school WhatsApp groups are fraught. They're absolutely fraught.
0: Thank God I missed them. Tracy is on the Sunshine Coast.
1: Hello, Tracy. What was the tale of the WhatsApp group?
2: Hello. Yes, well, it wasn't actually me, but my daughter got a WhatsApp message about my grandson and not to bring Twisties to school. He had a little packet of Twisties in his lunchbox because they were unhealthy.
1: Oh, come on.
0: Where is your evidence that Twisties are unhealthy?
1: And what did other parents respond?
2: Well, I do the pick up and drop, well, drop off and pick up. And I was sort of there talking to the mothers and that, and they were saying, yeah, you know, it's unhealthy food because everyone's healthy and blah, blah, blah. And I just said, well, you know, I can agree with that, but, you know, if you want to make his lunch and pack his lunch for school, go right ahead.
1: Well, that's right.
0: That's true.
1: And parents are oftentimes poor. Mm-hmm. We get, I mean, we know the information,
0: mm-hmm.
1: but if a packet of Twisties goes in a lunchbox as opposed to a carrot stick, I think we're going to be okay.
0: When I was a kid, my dad gave me a carton of cigarettes to give to my teacher as a Christmas gift. And I just had a flashback to it then.
1: Well, remember in pottery.
0: And I just remember, and he said, oh, thanks, mate. That's great. Tell your dad thanks.
1: Yeah, remember in pottery, we'd all make ashtrays.
0: Yeah.
1: Everyone's parents smoked.
0: You know, and people are complaining about Twisties.
1: I know.
0: This is a carton of Dunhill.
1: Thank you, Tracy.
0: Jess has joined
1: Hello,
0: us.
1: Hello, Jess. What did you get in the WhatsApp group?
3: Oh, can I just tell you, like, flat out, the WhatsApp groups kill my soul. I have a kid in year 5 and a kid in year 3, and we do scouts, we do football, we do dance. There are so many WhatsApp groups, and it's just so overwhelming and all too much. But to top it all off, about a week and a half ago, just before book week, a parent posted and said that their kid was going as Harry Potter, and to make sure that no one else in the class was going to dress the same because they wanted their kid to be the only Harry Potter.
1: Oh, no.
3: Now, that caused an absolute uproar, and I think every parent just wanted to go against what she asked for, and it was just a nightmare. The comments that were coming left, right, and center were, why can't we go as Harry Potter? What are you doing? Why do you get to control this? And I think really deep down she must have been from Slytherin, but she ended up sitting off to the side while everybody else watched the book parade, and she had her arms folded very strongly against everybody else in real life.
1: Wow. And were most of the kids dressed as Harry Potter because of it?
3: There were definitely a few Harry Potter.
0: Yeah, they would have been.
1: Yes.
0: I would have leaned into it.
1: Yeah, absolutely.
3: Yeah.
1: Wow.
3: Yeah.
0: And Jessica, do you have to be a part of this?
3: Oh, I try to ignore it a lot of the time, but, like, sometimes the notifications are rife and you just can't. It's like watching a car accident. You can't look away because there's so many things that are happening all the time.
1: And also, as a parent, you're made to feel guilty if you're not across things, and that plays into a lot of it. You can't look away.
0: Remember I was sailing with those old blokes and they said, let's do a WhatsApp group. And I said, fellas, I don't want to be involved in this. Because first part of the WhatsApp group was explaining how to set up a WhatsApp group and then explaining what actually WhatsApp is. So then you got George going, what's WhatsApp? And you say, George, you're on it. You're actually on it right now. You've got it.
1: But also part of it is if you wish someone a happy birthday privately, then publicly on the WhatsApp you have to also
0: you
1: got to
0: do it as well.
1: And no wonder why we go crazy with notifications. Thank you, Jess.
0: It's Jonesy and Amanda driving you home for Jam Nation.
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2: Hi, I'm Rana Hussain. The West Tigers have made it 5 wins in a row in the NRLW, thumping the Bulldogs 44-14 to wrap up round 9 last night. Early, the Broncos down the Eels by 34 points and the Dragons had a 4-point win over the Warriors. In the AFLW, the Tigers have beaten the Bombers by 5 points in a thrilling Dreamtime clash in Darwin last night. And mixed results for the Aussies at the US Tennis Open, with Talia Gibson and Storm Hunter eliminated, while Taylor Preston advanced to the second round.
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0: Hello there, it's Jonesy Demander driving you home. By now you may be familiar with Oreo Gate.
1: This has taken America by storm. It may have come up on your feeds, as it were. This is a mum's WhatsApp group for school. There's only for five-year-olds. The kids are only five. One of the kids had an Oreo. The other mother said, hey, can we not send chocolatey things because we don't like that stuff in our home? And the others have said, sorry, what does that have to do with us? It has completely blown up. It's been turned into song.

0: already in her lunchbox.
1: The lunchbox is already packed. Don't you understand,
2: also,
1: Michelle?
2: Also, the big picture here is the entitlement of my daughter doesn't. Yeah. I don't want my daughter to have it. Therefore, she can't see it. Welcome to the world, Michelle.
1: Yeah, Michelle. The tribal drum is beating tails.
2: Beating, suck on that, Michelle.
1: The school WhatsApp group. Oh, Kelly has joined us.
2: Hello, Kelly. Tell us about the WhatsApp group.
3: Hi, Jenzi and Amanda. Big fan. Look, I'm calling with a vote for the WhatsApp group, and I'll tell you why. Because 30-odd years ago when I had a stepdaughter at primary school, she came home and convinced me right before her birthday that every time one of the children in her mixed class has a birthday, they come with cupcakes for the entire class. Okay, Dem, how many people in the class? 36.
2: Oh.
3: Okay. So I spent the night before her birthday making 36 cupcakes for her to take to school, and it turns out this is not a thing. And I'm the only parent that year that took cupcakes to school. So I think if I'd had a WhatsApp group back then, I might have been able to confirm with all the other mothers, do I really need to make 36 cupcakes?
1: You make a good point, Kelly, because I was smack bang in the middle of the little cakes, and I was there when they banned the cakes coming to school.
2: Wow.
1: Because there was a lot of pressure back then.
2: Wow.
1: 36
2: cupcakes.
1: Some mum went and got fully catered cupcakes, and they said, right, that's it. You know, Chris Radburn, a very funny stand-up comedian, he sums it all up with the tale of the WhatsApp netball group.
4: The problem with WhatsApp groups is there's just too much messaging. My netball group for my daughter, the coach will ask a simple question. Who can't make netball? Simple, isn't it? And what do you get? We'll be there. See you soon. Can't wait. Didn't ask that, did we? Just want to know who can't make netball. That's it. Should be one or two messages. That's it. Then you get one mum goes, oh, sorry, we can't make it. Evie sprained her ankle. Oh, off. Because then you get 20 messages of support. Oh, poor Evie. Get well soon. Oh, that's not good. Then you get one mum that makes it about herself, doesn't she? Oh, that happened to my daughter last year. Oh, it really does hurt. One mum that actually does answer the question goes, oh, we can't make it. We'll be in Paris. Oh, Stacey. You show off. And you can't leave because then it says Chris left the group. Dads are the best in WhatsApps. It's just this.
1: Just a thumbs up.
2: Just a thumbs up.
1: Just a thumbs up. Coming up, Instagram is on the way. Your chance to win $2,000. It's Jonesy and Amanda driving you home for Jam Nation.
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10: Hey there, I'm Erin Roan with the latest. Mass burials are getting underway in flood-ravaged Nepal as the death toll climbs past 900. The search continues for thousands of people who are still unaccounted for, including 43 Australians. Preparations are underway for a candlelit vigil in Melbourne's Federation Square tonight. The federal government is ramping up privacy legislation off the back of an explosion in new technologies like smart glasses. The new laws will include a right to erasure as well as the introduction of ID lock. Federal Attorney General Michelle Rowland says the lock will be rolled out through MyGov next year.
11: Designed to give Australians direct control over how their identity documents are used for verification, and will enable Australians to block, unblock and monitor the use of eligible identity documents through the document verification service at any time.
10: Pauline Hanson has accused Labor of inciting political violence against One Nation. The party leader taking to X to claim attacks from Jim Chalmers and Anthony Albanese, labelling the party dangerous and a threat to Australia, have become increasingly desperate. It comes after the party claimed a by-election win in WA over the weekend. A major police investigation is underway after a newborn baby was found dead in a garbage bin in Western Sydney. The baby boy's body discovered in Auburn. Police making a public appeal for assistance to locate the child's mother. And Tom Cruise is showing no sign of slowing down. Fresh from the success of his Top Gun sequel, the star has announced he's planning a follow-up to his 1989 Speedway film, Days of Thunder.
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10: In sport and shock at the US Tennis Open in New York, Novak Djokovic knocked out in the opening round for the first time in 20 years. While Rain suspended Aussie Alexander Vukic's first round match while he was in the fifth set, fellow Aussie Taylor Preston has won through to the second round though. In the AFL, and Port veteran Ollie Wines has signed on for another season with the club. He is just 8 games away from the 300-game milestone. And the Melbourne Storm has confirmed Joe Chan has been released from his contract early to join the Cowboys.
5: Jonesy and Amanda for the drive home. Back in 30 seconds. 4BU.
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13: Partly cloudy for the rest of today. Tomorrow again, partly cloudy, top of 25 degrees. Wednesday, things clearing up and looking mostly sunny, top of 26. And for Nexus Pools, the best pools in Bundy. Today's UV reading is very high. Remember, slip, slop, slap, seek and slide. Start your day the right way. Mark and the 4BU Big Breakfast tomorrow morning from 5:30 till 10.
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24: It's showtime.
1: Chen Wai Rai is not here. He's on a fact-finding mission to Edinburgh for the weekend to see if his play Kingdom of Fools has a place at the festival. We have Ryan with a B, Brian, who has filled in very well.
2: Absolutely.
1: Always good. Big, well, not really, but you've done a great job. I was reading, funnily enough, about Edinburgh Festival.
2: Oh, yeah.
1: People have been complaining about the substandard acts that have been appearing at this year's festival.
2: Not the Australians. All the great Australian
1: people have been complaining. People
2: have
1: been wanting their money back. So, Jim Wright is...
2: He'll be going, how easy is this?
1: It's easy. I'm making the jokes because his show is very, very good.
2: Of course it is.
1: Away from Jim Wright's side hustle, have you seen an ad, a Kia ad, and it involves a senator? Do you know what a senator is?
2: Senator?
1: Senator.
2: Isn't it a centaur?
1: A centaur, yeah, a centaur. I was thinking of the Holden senator. A centaur, yes.
2: There's a whole lot of men in robes from ancient Rome
1: mythical
2: running along.
1: Creature, half man, half horse.
2: Yes, I'm fascinated by the centaur.
1: Because what's a minotaur? That's half man, half bull.
2: Is it? Yes.
1: Yeah.
2: Yeah, that's you.
1: And what's a fawn? Half man, half goat.
2: Is it?
1: Yeah.
2: That's you too. But that one stands up on two legs.
1: Yeah, and plays a piccolo.
2: Does the bull have four legs?
1: Yeah. No. The bull has two legs and the man body.
2: The head's
1: bull head.
2: The bull head.
1: Yeah.
2: Well, there's a centaur.
1: Centaur.
2: Horse body, human head.
1: Yeah. You wouldn't want it the other way around. No. Anyway, I just want to run something past you.
2: Disappointing for everybody.
1: And Brian, you can be a part of this. I feel it's whip poll worthy. We'll have that for you. Also, Instagram makes its return. It's Jonesy and Amanda driving you home for Jam Nation.
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0: Hello there, it's Jonesy and Amanda driving you home across Australia this Monday afternoon, the last day of August.
1: And last day of winter, I think. Is that right? Must be.
0: Yeah.
1: You know,
0: we're thank you, Brian, for input about that, on that.
1: That's why we aren't working for the Bureau of Meteorology.
0: Ryan with a B is filling in for Ryan, who is over in Edinburgh scoping locations for his show, Kingdom of
1: Fools. I think he's just going to, you know, have a look around.
0: Okay, well... But so he's not coming back until Wednesday.
1: Yeah, so having a look around.
0: In the meantime, I was watching the telly last night and something that came up on the telly in an ad and it got a bit of discussion around the Jones family dinner table is the new Kia ad. It's their hybrid car and it's got a centaur in it. So it's got a herd of centaurs gathered in the forest. I'll get the ad up so you guys can have a look. So there's the centaur. They're all gathered.
1: Okay. Handsome men, aren't they?
0: Senses something amiss. And then running along next to the hybrid Kia. And see the Centaur, which is the same dude that was in the 12. Did you watch the 12?
1: Yeah.
0: With Hugo Weaving. Not Hugo Weaving.
1: Sam Neill.
0: Sam Neill, I'm sorry. With Sam Neill in it. But anyway, he's the actor that plays one of the...
1: But that what's the Centaur doing there? It looks so unattractive.
0: Well, and if we freeze it right there, as you could see, as he comes out of the forest, he's running along his... And for those that don't know, a centaur...
1: has four legs. It's got an
0: animal... like a horsey?
1: A full horse, except where the horse would normally get its front half and its neck going
0: up. Yeah, that's where his torso is.
1: A man's torso. So he's upright. The top half is upright and the back is a horse.
0: Which begs the question...
1: You could ride him. Is that the question?
0: No.
1: Oh, okay. My mistake. What was your question? What was your question?
0: Well,
1: you could.
0: You could. I don't know. Would centaurs mind if you rode them? Anyway, just away from that for a minute. The main part is, look what he's running. And if we freeze it right there, his arms are like he's riding a horse.
1: Looks like he's riding a horse. But on that wider shot, I thought that it looked a bit like, you know, when kangaroos square up for a fight.
0: Yeah.
1: And they're flexing and their hands are just in front of them. I imagined that a centaur would run like a runner, Usain Bolt arms.
0: Yeah, but the arms would be out because you'd use those for your momentum.
1: Yeah, or to make a cup of tea.
0: So it feels to me that this...
1: The arms are extraneous to a certain extent when it's running.
0: He doesn't even really need arms.
1: No, unless he's making a cup of tea or playing Scrabble.
0: That'd help.
1: Then he'd need arms.
0: But do you know what I mean? So what do you think? Would they run along like this?
1: Like, you have to explain what you're doing.
0: My arms are...
1: like a human just running.
0: Yeah, like running.
1: You actually, I've seen you run. You look like a T-Rex.
0: Oh, what?
1: Your shoulders are up and your hands are small. And they're like chicken arms.
0: You know what I run like?
1: Tell me.
0: I run like Mel Gibson in any of his movies. You know when he's running? He's always running. It looks like he's getting chased by something. He's always chasing something. In Mad Max, he's running, you know.
1: It's interesting that when we think about actors in movies, and they must dread the sex scenes, but also they must go, oh, no, I've got to run in this scene.
0: Yeah.
1: It's a skill that you don't do as an adult. Adults don't run.
0: I want you to retract that. I do not run like a T-Rex.
1: Yes, you do.
0: No, I don't.
1: Slightly chickenish.
0: No, but when have you ever seen me run?
1: You know, I've seen you run.
0: When?
1: Oh, when we're going somewhere and you say, quick, run. Then. Then you're always running for, you know, quick run.
0: You're talking out your hat.
1: No. Remember when we used to make fun of how Bill Shorten ran in some footage?
0: He got upset with us because you said it looked like he was getting chased by a monster.
1: Well, he ran in a flat-footed way, in a panicked flat-footed way.
0: Lost in the election.
1: Not my comments.
0: He got really upset with us for doing that. Anyway,
1: you did. Look at you saying, how dare he be upset. Well, take that back.
0: If you question men how they run.
1: Yeah, well, I wouldn't normally.
0: Do you think like the centaur, the ad people that were doing for Kia, they would have had a round table about this particular, how does the centaur run?
1: Because they're not real creatures.
0: Yeah,
1: so
0: but there'd be someone.
1: Is there a consensus?
0: Someone would say, well, he'd run like this. And someone would say, well, he'd run like this. And, oh, he runs like this. No, enough from you, Gavin.
1: Enough from you, Jonesy.
0: I do not run like this.
1: You don't do jazz hands, no.
0: No, I don't. I run very manly. Mm. I reckon this is a whip poll. If anything, let's get it. It's a whip poll.
1: What are we going to ask?
0: Well, when there's something we have to discuss, the whip poll is right here. A rapid fire answer.
1: Right. Centaur arms. How should they use their arms when they run?
0: Like down by them side or running like they're in Chariots of Fire?
1: If you've seen the ad, he looks like he's holding some stirrups in front of him.
0: Yeah, it looks like he's riding himself.
1: Yeah, man's dream.
0: How should a centaur run?
1: What should it do with its arms?
0: It's Jonesy and Amanda driving you home for Jam Nation.
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4: 1332.

0: Hello there, it's Jonesy and Amanda driving you home. We have the whip poll. The whip poll is an instant snapshot of what Australia thinks about any given subject. And Amanda and I have been talking about the Kia ad for the new hybrid, and it's got a centaur.
1: A centaur, and I read a lot of kind of that fairy porn, as I call it, and or fairy smut, probably sounds a bit nicer. But, so I'm not alien to the world of unusual combinations, men with bat wings, that kind of thing.
0: Yeah.
1: So, but in my imagination, it's different to seeing it. That's not how I pictured a centaur would run.
0: No, with his arms almost Riverdance style to the side.
1: Or not even the side, clenched in front of him. Yep. Like he's about to front up for a fight.
0: We're just looking at the Minotaur. The Minotaur.
1: Yeah, what's that?
0: Bull head, human torso, body, and then bull
1: legs. Designed hoofs. For a woman.
0: No, he's got horse's hoofs. Now, bull's hoofs.
1: So really strong calves.
0: Yeah, big.
1: But handsome. It's almost like Beauty and the Beast.
0: Yeah.
1: Human torso, attractive animal head, and big strong legs.
0: For the centaur, you've got human head. Torso
1: and a horse. Full horse back end.
0: So you've got two torsos.
1: You could sit on. That's right. Two torsos. No. Yes.
0: Yeah. You got two torsos.
1: You could ride a centaur.
0: So he's got two sets of everything.
1: No.
0: Well, he's got two hearts.
1: He doesn't have human. He doesn't have human bits hanging off the front.
0: No, that'd look weird. Yeah. He'd have to wear pants.
1: We'd have to work out where the genitals would go, there or in the horse genital area. What about a mermaid? That's if that's.
0: Yeah.
1: Human head?
0: Human head, fish body.
1: Would you care if it was fish head and the other way around?
0: No.
1: There you go.
0: The whip pole.
1: That's the difference there.
0: An instant snapshot. Brad has joined us.
1: Hello, Brad. How do you think a centaur should use his arms when he's running?
2: I think they should be moving pretty loosey-goosey, you know. Mm-hmm. So that's what I'm expecting, you know, when I see a centaur running. it's swinging out, you know.
0: Have you seen the ad that we're talking about?
2: I have seen the ad. It's very weird.
0: Yeah, it does look a bit.
1: It looks like he's horse riding.
0: And I think the
1: actor's
0: really good, and I loved him in the 12. And I think he's really nailed.
1: Did you
0: centaur.
1: See him in the 12 and think he'd make a great centaur?
0: So he's going to make a good.
1: Wow, give him the back end of a horse.
0: He's
1: great.
0: Been working out a bit since he was in the 12 as well. Like he had a good rig in the 12.
1: Let's face it, there is some AI involved in turning him into half a horse.
0: He's sitting at home with his bench press going, hang on a minute. Linda has joined us.
1: Hello, Lindy. How do you think a centaur should run?
3: Guys, it's so funny. Okay, when I saw the ad, I thought it was the weirdest thing. It is so unnatural. And I thought that if he was a real centaur, he would have been pumping those arms and galloping along beautifully, neck strained. That was just weird.
1: Yes,
3: weird.
1: It's made him look unattractive. And most centaurs are designed to be attractive.
0: Has he made centaurs look a bit ick?
1: He's given centaurs the ick.
0: Tennille has joined
1: us. That's how I feel when I see you run.
0: Oh, you know.
1: Tennille, hello.
4: Hello, guys. How are you?
0: Great,
1: well, how should a centaur use his arms when he's running? Everyone's discussing it today.
4: If you've got arms, they've got to be moving when you run.
0: Mm.
4: If they didn't want it to look awkward, they should have given him the horse body and no arms.
1: Oh.
4: But have you ever tried to walk without swinging your arms? It just looks weird. Your arms must be swinging.
0: It's got to swing.
1: Yes. Maybe they could have given him something to carry. So that we wouldn't have needed to see his arms move. What could he have been carrying while he was running?
0: What were we?
1: A bow and arrow. That's why thank you, Brian. That's why we never see them run, because they normally have bow and arrow.
0: Centaurs usually have a bow and
1: they
0: do.
1: Yeah,
0: they have a bow and arrow.
1: That's why we don't normally have this discussion.
0: But he might have freaked out the family in the Kia EV if he had a bow and arrow.
1: Don't you think they freaked out seeing a half man, half horse?
0: No, they seem to be quite disinterested. It's a problem with the young generation. Kate, wrap this up.
1: Hello, Kate. What do you think?
5: Well, I don't think there should be arms at all.
0: No
1: one. He can't just have his shoulders and then nothing.
0: Yeah.
5: Well, it just looks weird. Yeah. It's like four legs plus then the arms.
0: Mm-hmm.
5: I agree with you. What are they meant to do? It does look odd. Maybe we go with the bow and arrow.
1: I think so.
0: That's why they came up.
5: I mean, they need to be holding something.
1: Yes.
0: Yep. That's what the old Greeks was. Is he a Greek mythology?
1: I think so.
0: Something. Anyway, when they came up with it, they said, give him something to do with his hands. Maybe we should go to Reddit, because Reddit has the answer for everything.
1: What have you asked Reddit?
0: Well, that's Brian, or Ryan with a B.
6: So they've said, when empty-handed, the centaur has a stiff upper body stance. The human torso will move to follow the motion of the horse body, much like a rider on a horse would.
0: They've done their research. So because that's exactly what he does.
1: Yeah, but it looks weird, doesn't it? It looks like he's holding stirrups.
0: Yeah, or he's riding himself. You don't hold stirrups, you put your feet in the stirrups. Oh, didn't you give birth?
6: Reins.
0: Reins, you're holding the reins, you fool. Well, that's for mocking my running style. Thank you for all your calls.
1: Oh, let's get to Instagram now, yes, shall we?
0: It's Jonesy Demander driving you home for Jam Nation.
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0: Hello there, it's Jonesy Demander across Australia, driving you home this last day. Have we confirmed this is the last day of spring? A winter? Or what's it called?
1: Is today the last day of winter?
0: I've mucked that up royally.
2: We haven't looked.
1: Okay. Yeah, I think our team is listening to an old radio station.
0: And people are saying radio's dead because it can't be immediate.
1: Yes, it is. Today is the last day of winter.
0: Radio, lock it in.
1: Winter is going. That show.
0: It is time.

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4: You don't come here for information. You come here for cash. And 10 questions, 60 seconds on the clock. You can pass if you don't know an answer. We'll come back to that question if time permits. You get all the questions right. $1,000.
5: You can make it $2,000, but it is double or nothing by answering a bonus question.
4: Kylie is in Caroline Springs.
5: Hi, Kylie.
6: Hello, how are you?
4: Great.
5: Yeah, very well, thank you. We've just been discussing centaurs. Do you think they'd run with their arms clenched in front and or by their side or swinging free?
6: Yeah, I think they'll by their side, I think.
4: Yeah. Now, by their side. So have you seen the ad we're talking about?
5: You don't mean straight by their side like a river dancer.
6: Oh, no. Yeah, maybe five, but yeah, because they're quite big, aren't they?
4: Yeah, well, it's a horse. It's a whole horse.
5: It's a horse that's got human arms. It's got four legs and two human
4: Kylie,
5: arms.
4: Kylie, you really have got to see the Kia commercial for us to have this chat. Have you seen the one? Okay. Have you seen what we're talking about?
6: No, I haven't yet. No.
4: Okay, well, this is your little homework after this. But I'll say this. We've been talking around the typing pool here, and they have a bow and arrow. The centaur has a bow. So maybe that's why they gave them something to do with their hands.
5: Maybe in that ad he could have been running with oven mitts and some muffins.
4: Or a Rubik's Cube.
5: a Rubik's Cube.
4: That'd be a flex. Centaur running along doing a Rubik's Cube.
5: Yeah.
4: Kylie,
5: enough of this. Let's see what we can do for you. We've got 10 questions. We've got 60 seconds. If you're not sure, say pass because we might have time to come back, okay?
6: Okay.
5: Kylie, here we go. Here's question number one. Name one primary colour.
6: Red.
5: Question two. Finish this. You can't teach an old dog
6: new tricks.
5: Question three. Which Disney princess lives under the sea?
6: Ariel?
5: Yep. Question four. Poached, fried, scrambled are ways to cook what?
6: Eggs.
5: Question five. How many points is a goal in AFL?
6: Six.
5: Question six. Which singer is famously known as the boss?
6: Bruce Springsteen.
5: Question seven. Nigeria is a country from which continent?
6: Pass.
5: Question eight. What's the chemical symbol for gold?
6: Pass.
5: Question nine. Mitch Larkin is known for which sport?
6: Huh.
5: Question 10. What's the only mammal that can fly?
6: Pass.
5: Back to seven. Nigeria is a country from which continent?
6: Africa?
5: Yes, that was correct. We still had a few more to go. What's the chemical symbol for gold? That is tricky. It's AU.
6: AU! Yes.
5: Mitch Larkin is known for swimming?
6: Yes.
5: And the only mammal that can fly is a bat.
6: Oh, okay.
4: There you go. So, Kylie, you check out that ad. We want to hear your thoughts about that. Because
6: thank you so much.
4: Okay, don't wrap this up, Kylie.
5: Well, Kylie hasn't won. She's keen to move on.
4: Doesn't matter. The word around the water cooler is that this centaur is giving centaurs the ick.
5: I know. You know, it's giving human women the ick.
4: Thank you, Kylie. If you would like to play the Instagram, you can always register jonesyandamanda.com.au. I just noticed some local news has come across my desk.
5: Well, I
4: can't
5: wait. From
4: Essex.
5: I cannot wait.
4: We'll have that for you next. It's Jonesy and Amanda driving you home for Jam Nation.
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0: Hello there, it's Jonesy Demanda driving you home. I've just had some derision from the young people at the radio station. I brought in my local newspaper and it was a bit sodden from the dew. So I brought it in. I've just been drying it out on my desk.
1: How old are you?
0: I love reading my local newspaper.
1: You're going to bring your slippers in.
0: Because the local newspaper for me, I go straight to the letters to the editor. Largely, it's kids on e-bikes, then it's dogs off leashes, and then someone's elderly relative who was disorientated.
1: Let me guess. Fell over, and it's a thank you to the strangers who helped.
0: And then they say, you don't see that anymore these days, but then I would argue, actually, in the paper every week, someone's helping out everyone. So really, yip-yah. So that's pretty much what we have in there. But then I like to look at other local newses, like around the world, like Essex, for example. You know, over in Essex?
1: Mm-hmm.
0: And if I go to my big wall of intros, we've got local news. I'm just looking.
1: I bet you've got one for Essex. You've got one for everywhere.
0: It
1: starts with an E.
0: There it is, Brian. Local news happening now in Essex.
2: You're acting like an idiot.
0: Locally. A man left a dog walker distressed after they spotted him walking around a nature reserve in a compromising position. I'll let this local take up the story.
3: Man who put a carrot up his bottom at an Essex beauty spot has admitted outraging public decency. 49-year-old Tim Meehan was said to have been on Two Tree Island near Leon Sea on March 9th when a dog walker spotted him. She realised he wasn't wearing any trousers and shortly afterwards he was seen putting the vegetable in his bottom. Meehan will return to court later this year for his sentencing.
1: He certainly found the beauty spot.
0: The story also said that he may have been intoxicated.
1: Some of the comments are hilarious. Was he trying to tease the rabbit back out? Can't anyone have a hobby nowadays? At least he didn't have a leak.
0: Okay.
1: How else is he going to get five a day? And someone has said, absolute woke nonsense. You can't do nothing
0: it's
1: nowadays.
0: It's so woke these days. The defendant did say this outside the court.
4: What's up, Doc?
0: That's the local news from Essex. Local news happening now in Essex.
2: You're acting like an idiot.
0: Locally.
1: Well, look, that's enough stupidity.
0: It is hard to get your five, that food pyramid.
4: Righto, you two. That's enough.
1: Next we'll be trying to shove that in. Well, we are back tomorrow for Tin Hat Tuesday. We look forward to hearing your conspiracy theories.
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5: 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I hope you had a great weekend. You can tell us about your weekend. 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
0: Every Monday we play back your misheard lyrics. If we agree what you think you're mishearing, you're here. If we don't agree. And for the really great ones.
2: Instant Hall of Famer.
0: Okay, so recent Hall of Famers. Last week, Stacey had Maloko sing it back. Shane, get back to me.
3: Sing it back to me.
0: And then James had been listening to Billy Ocean and spotted this lying in Caribbean Queen. She touched my meat and she blamed it on James. Obviously, an innocent misunderstanding in a butcher's, I'm guessing, or by the deli counter at Woody's.
4: She touched my meat and blamed it on James.
0: Who knew that Caribbean Queen was set in a local butcher's? Pop fact. She touched my meat and she blamed it on James.
4: She touched my meat.
0: Poor Billy. Someone has touched his meat. Was it James? Billy, get back in the studio. All right, brand new ones. Bill has been listening to Stereophonics, Dakota. You make me feel like the one. Great song by the Stereophonics.
5: Like the one.
0: Or is it You Make Me Feel Like the Worm? The Worm. Really emphasising the worm. Brendan Smith's been listening to Ice House Electric Blue, original line, In Too Deep. Or is it the man of the moment? He's everybody's friend, Intern Pete.
6: Oh, yes!
0: Yes.
2: Instant Hall of Famer.
0: Shannon Stenning. ZZ Top, Sharp Dressed Man. Every girl's crazy about a sharp dressed man.
7: About a shy gas man.
0: Or is it every girl's crazy about a shy gas man? I've come to... what is it? Spit it out, madam. I've come to read your meat, madam.
7: Every girl crazy about a shy gas man.
0: Shy gas man?
7: Yeah. Every girl crazy about a shy gas man.
0: Yes, I love it. Well done.
2: Instant Hall of Famer.
0: Dave's got James Rain, Motors Too Fast. Your motor's running way too fast. Is your mum doing a runner? Your mother's running away to France.
8: Your mother's running away to France.
0: I'm only hearing that. There's no other possible line than your mum's running away to France.
2: Instant Hall of Famer.
0: Jennifer Andre's got Will Young, leave right now. The original line, I think I better leave right now.
9: Think I better leave.
0: No, Will Smith. Will Young, sorry, not Will Smith. He's really changed his voice.
10: Sounds different.
0: Where do you get that list from?
9: Think I better deep fry it now.
0: Or is it, I think I better deep fry it now?
9: Think I better deep fry it now.
0: Yes. Yes, Jennifer, well done.
2: Instant Hall of Famer.
0: I don't know who listens to this kind of music, but anyway, Andrew does. Andrew Swells likes to listen to The Baying of the Hounds, Opeth. I hear them devouring pest-ridden jackals of the earth. Just so you know, this is the actual line. That's not the made-up one. I hear them devouring pest-ridden jackals of the earth.
11: I hear them devouring pest-ridden jackals of the earth.
6: Oh, I can't even hear what he says.
0: I can't imagine why you'd ever want to listen to that. I love all kinds of different music, but this... Anyway, he's mishearing, I hear them devouring best-made tacos of the earth. Maybe.
11: I hear them devouring pest-ridden jackals of the earth.
0: Yes, oh, my tacos. God, it's actually clearer that way. I don't hear pest-ridden jackals. But best-made tacos of the earth?
11: I hear them devouring pest-ridden jackals of the earth.
0: Yes, yes. Such a noise. This is the sound of the underworld. You know what I'd love to do one day is hack into Smooth Radio's playlist and only have that song repeat, but they can't mend it for 3 days. This is the only song you hear on Smooth for 3 days. How's Mike Perso going to come off the back of this and tell you about Smooth at the movies? They can't. All right, thank you very much. Sure you miss her, Lewis. As always, whenever you mishear them, email me, christian@christianoconnell.com.au.
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0: Christian O'Connell Show. Rate your weekend out of 5. How many stars would you give your weekend? Tell us all about it. Christian, 5-star weekend for me. This is Keith, who's been telling us every week now how swimming lessons are going. Keith is in his 60s, and he's had a chronic fear of water throughout his whole life. He's decided to overcome it, and he's been having swimming lessons. And he's on his first full lap in the pool.
1: This
0: should be a
1: very
0: big deal. Massive achievement, Keith. Very proud of you. Also learned to do backstroke.
2: Oh, well, wow.
0: I cannot do that. I end up going into people. You need some sort of a periscope mirror system. Have a mirrored ceiling there.
3: Yes, at school, at the carnivals, everyone would always get tangled in the lane ropes when you're doing
0: Yes. Get entrapped like it's a fishing net or something.
3: Yes.
0: I had a 5 out of 5 weekend.
1: Oh,
0: I had a magical weekend. Two really big highlights for me. We were all in Sydney this week, and as I was flying in yesterday, it was about 1:30, and I was flying over Sydney, and at the window I could see, it was not a cloud in the sky, and I saw the Harbour Bridge, and I saw the Opera House, and I was like, I counted my blessings. I was like, I cannot believe that life is somehow, we are the other side of the world. I'm flying into this beautiful city to do a radio show that I've loved doing radio for a very long time. I'm doing it in Australia, and we're going to be in Sydney this week, and the weather's going to be amazing. Mm. I was counting my blessings. And then the other really, really big thing, a kind of mini epiphany for me over the weekend. Over the weekend, this guy reached out to me, and he read my book, and he said, you know what? I'm in my late 40s. I need a bit of advice and guidance in the midlife. And your last two books actually have been kind of, I don't know if you're aware of it, but kind of manifest of how not to do it and how to do it. So I hadn't realized whatsoever. It's just been my life. Anyway, he's hired me to give him midlife coaching and guidance.
1: I
0: spoke to him. We arranged to speak for half an hour. I said, look, you tell me what you need, and I'll be honest whether or not I think I can help you. We'll end up speaking for an hour and a half.
1: Oh.
0: And sort of swapping notes and stuff like that. And so I'm going to be a kind of, I wouldn't say coach, because that's an expert mentor.
1: A
0: midlife mentor.
1: Though, Christian.
0: Oh, thanks, Patsy. Because you know what it's like, Patsy. There's no help for the midlife.
1: No.
0: And you think about it, it is like a second adulthood.
1: Yes.
0: Teenagers go through hormonal, physical, emotional, spiritual changes. Mm-hmm. So does everyone in the midlife. Hormonal, real physical changes.
1: Yeah.
0: Back fat. No one warns you about that. Fat on my back? How? How do you shift that? What kind of back exercises do you need to do to shift that?
1: Yes.
0: And so no one really helps you. You're on your own, and it can be really overwhelming, but it also can be this amazing chance to find a different kind of way to be in the second half of your life. And that's really exciting.
3: That's so cool.
0: And actually, I was always looking at the sky yesterday, thinking about my midlife here in Australia. I was thinking, God, yeah, I'd love to talk to him about that. Yeah. So, guys, I'm now somehow launching my own kind of midlife business. I've got one client.
3: I love this.
0: I've got one client.
3: You're like the
0: love
3: guru.
0: I'm so excited. I woke up this morning and I really started making notes. I'm really excited about that. Rio, what's yours out of 5 for your
3: 4
0: weekend?
3: 4 stars for me, definitely. I'm the proud new owner of a leaf blower.
0: Oh, well done.
1: Yes.
0: Yeah? Rechargeable? You got your little battery?
3: Yes, I've got the Bosch 18-volt one.
0: Yep.
3: I feel like, I remember when I was a kid, I was about 7 years old, I got a remote control car and I was so excited and I didn't stop using it the whole weekend. It was the exact same for me, all Saturday,
0: incredible.
3: All Sunday.
1: Wow.
3: Oh, I felt so powerful.
0: No, you don't ever use them on a Sunday.
1: No.
0: No, that's a day of respect and rest. No, you want to hate the guy.
3: Not even like midday on a Sunday. So, what are the appropriate times for a leaf blower?
0: 5 to 6 in the evening, that's it.
3: Okay, on weekdays, okay?
0: Yeah.
3: Okay.
0: Yeah.
1: Yeah, nothing too early, right?
0: No, not too early.
1: Especially not on a Sunday.
0: Horrible, insidious noise.
3: I was doing it 9 a.m. on a Sunday.
0: No, that's actually really antisocial.
1: No.
3: That's I thought I was being so productive.
0: No,
3: I was getting up early.
0: So rude.
3: Win the morning, win the day. Blow the morning.
0: And the other thing I recommend, do it inside once just to see the joy of
1: it. What? Do it inside for?
0: Well, I tell you what, we always use real Christmas trees, and when you were getting them in and getting them out, and there's needles everywhere. I go and get the leaf blower and open up the front door, blow the needles through the house out into the street.
3: That's it.
0: The joy.
3: A lucky Sarah.
0: And just seeing the pets run for it as well. Run for the hills.
3: It's the best thing.
0: And don't you feel like you're James Bond or something?
3: Yes.
0: You start look for stuff to go and blow.
3: Yes.
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Christian O'Connell Show. Every single day we get emails and phone calls to this show and this radio station saying, hey, it's very clear that when we listen to Christian's show, we're actually lucky to be hearing Australia's toughest dad. Mm-hmm. A lot of people call me TC, which stands for Tough Christian. But a lot of these dads are saying, Christian, any chance you can shine a light on us other dads? Okay.

0: It's Hotford!
1: The kind of challenges you're going to be facing this Friday to claim the belts. Australia's toughest dad and the brand new Apollo 4 four-burner barbecue. Tough dads get their cry on. Maybe you're a tough dad like me that wept at Paddington 2 at the scene where Knuckles McGinty comes back to rescue... I've got to try and get through the break. Rescue Paddington because he's bloody drowning. And he thought he was going to be in there alone. And he's not. The hand of McGinty pulls him back towards delight and towards safety. That's tough. Tough dads get their cry on. All right, lines are open now. 13:55:22. If this was my belt, I'd need another pouch for my essential oils. I have actually got some frankincense with me, actually on my person. All right, fellow tough dads, they love to get their cry on, okay? They wear their hearts on their sleeves. Give us a call now. We're going to be bringing three of you into the studio this week. Everybody gets a prize. It'll be great fun Friday. It's all about celebrating dads this week, the countdown. Is there a countdown? It's this Father's Day Sunday, the Commonwealth Games of Days. All right, so we need to speak to dads that want to come in this Friday, try and win the belt, the strap, and the brand new barbecue. Daniel. Okay, what is your powerful dad move? What is your power strength?
2: I am king of the coffee machine. No one else can touch it.
1: Only you know how to work it, clean it, and make a great cup of coffee. Is that right?
2: That is correct. And a hot chocolate.
1: Oh, wow. I love hot chocolates. Hot chocolate, I don't know if there's been any research to this, but I think it is a underrated energy drink.
3: Okay, before a big workout.
1: Oh, yeah. I'll take it in the gym. Have that steaming mug of hot cocoa, guys. Don't knock it over with the dumbbells, guys.
3: That's also such a dad thing. Dads are very protective of whatever thing it is. They don't let you touch it. Like, don't touch the coffee machine. Don't touch
1: it. Yeah, because we know how to treat it right. Respect. If it's still, it should be under the domain of a dad. Daniel, I see you, okay? Daniel, yep, you're on the contenders list for this Friday.
2: Thank you very much.
1: Pleasure. Laura, let's go to Dad Laura. Hello, Laura.
4: How are you?
1: I'm good. And are you nominating your dad?
4: No, I'm nominating my partner.
1: Okay. Tell us about your partner then. What is his dad power, Laura? First of all, what's his name?
4: His name is James.
1: Yep.
4: And his dad power is he is the master of impressions. Like, he can do South Park, he can do Family Guy, he does celebrities, he does the whole lot.
1: What celebrities does he do?
4: He can do like a Sinatra, he can do like Elvis. Honestly, it's like
1: real contemporary ones. Elvis, Sinatra, last around the last decade.
3: What a dinner party is your South like Park, Family Guy, Sinatra,
1: Elvis.
4: Yeah.
1: It's like the Graham Norton show.
4: Sinatra Jr. was on Family Guy all the time. I think it's sort of related,
1: right.
4: Honestly.
1: That's right. I've forgotten about that. Now, Laura, we can't just put him through. This dad needs to call up himself.
4: Okay,
1: you can't be Australia's toughest dad if you get your partner to call in.
4: Oh, he's so modest. I'll try and get him to call in now.
1: Okay. All right. Laura, thank you very much.
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0: Christian O'Connell's show. Today's our time waster. We're looking for your Greek movies. All right, Greek movies. Troy Story.
1: Oh, God.
0: Look, Uzo Talking.
1: Gold.
0: Feta Attraction.
1: Silver.
0: No Country for Old Moussaka.
1: Bronze.
0: Throw Mama from the Acropolis. It's a long way for the old girl to fall.
1: Silver Plus.
0: And Athens Powers. Not Austin, Athens Powers.
1: Ooh, bronze.
0: Oh, now, ooh, nice. I thought you were going to go, oh, good one. But no, oh, terrible. Hey, shout out to the early days when we started this with Troy's Story. Remember me that way, please, dear listener. Ria, what have you got? Greek movies.
1: Not another Tina movie.
0: Oh, the most Greek person on the show. Bronze.
1: Did you know Hannibal Lecter had Greek heritage?
0: No.
1: Yeah, that's why they called him Hannibal Lecteropolis, and he starred in...
0: Already you got gold. Hannibal Lecteropolis. Sounds like a Greek doctor.
1: Silence of the Slow Roasted Lambs.
0: Oh, that means terrible. Yes. Just a name was good enough.
1: I should have stopped at Hannibal Lecteropolis.
0: What else have you got on that little notepad there?
1: Pizza Pan.
0: Oh, that's really good. Why not gold?
1: And the Sound of Moussaka.
0: Yeah, obvious as anything. Bronze. All right, what have you got? Greek movies. Bonus for any Odyssey ones. Let's get into it. The Greek Gatsby.
1: Silver Plus.
0: Con the Fruteria Air.
1: Yeah, silver.
0: Now You Odyssey It.
1: Gold.
0: Well done, Stephen. Zeuslander.
1: Gold. Boy,
0: Zeuslander is brilliant work. We Bought a Zeus.
1: Silver Plus.
0: Well done, Laura. Marley and Mykonos.
1: Silver.
0: Captain Philippousis. Glenn, very good. The Devil Wears Plato.
1: Silver.
0: Throw Calamari from the Train.
1: Gold.
0: Anthony, well done. Spanakopterpan.
1: Bronze.
0: No. Effie Darko.
1: Gold.
0: A Man Called Uzo.
1: Silver.
0: Acropolis Now.
1: Gold.
0: Homer Alone.
1: Silver.
0: The Calamari Kid, not the Karate Kid.
1: That's gold.
0: The Opasi.
1: Gold.
0: Edward Suvaki Hands.
1: Silver.
0: Man in Baklava.
1: Silver Plus.
0: Zorba Dundee.
1: Bronze.
0: Olympus and Boots.
1: Gold.
0: Watch that one on Amber. Saga Narnia.
1: They do great prawns
0: yeah,
1: in Narnia.
0: Yeah, they do, they do.
1: Gold.
0: Well done, Michael. Pegasus got married.
1: Silver.
0: Concrete everywhere, all at once.
1: Gold.
0: 20,000 Leagues Under the Odyssey.
1: Silver.
0: Battle Zeus.
1: Silver.
0: Now You Ought to See Me.
1: Silver Plus.
0: The Trojan Horse Whisperer.
1: Gold.
0: Happy Crete.
1: Well, that's very good.
0: Gold. Laura Harvey, well done. Crouching Tiger, Hidden Yaya.
1: Silver Plus.
0: Souvlaki and Hutch.
1: Silver.
0: The Odyssey Couple. The Odyssey Couple is great. Well done, Sarah. Finding Yaya.
1: Gold.
0: Dr. Odda Zeus, The Cat in the Hat.
1: Bronze.
0: And Oppenheimer.
1: Silver.
0: Who is the winner?
1: The Odyssey Couple.
0: Well done, Sarah. You are the winner. That's the Christian O'Connell Show for today. Thank you very much for joining us. We're back tomorrow. Take care.
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8: Good evening. Welcome to the 80s at 8. Tonight, we take a look at a one-hit wonder in Australia, Fat Larry's Band.

We'll find out where are they now and what was their connection to Grand Theft Auto. Very interesting band. That's coming up tonight on the 80s at 8. But first, let's get underway with Wham. This is Wake Me Up Before You Go-Go, the one that put them on the map from 1984.

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1: Just a good old boy. 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

0: You're on the 80s at 8. Shane Bryan with you. That was Fat Larry's Band with Zoom. And Fat Larry's Band is our feature artist tonight on Where Are They Now?
1: Where are they now? The 80s stars you couldn't escape. But what happened next? From chart toppers to cult legends, let's find out where they are now.
0: Who were Fat Larry's Band? Well, Fat Larry's Band was a Philadelphia R&B, funk and disco outfit formed in 1976 by the drummer and the vocalist Fat Larry James. Now, they had several hits in the US, dance and R&B charts, but they didn't do that well on the main charts. They became bigger in the UK and Australia, of course. Their big song was Zoom. That was the one that gave them the big chart hit. But if the band sounds familiar to young listeners, it's because one of their other songs in 1982, Act Like You Know, was featured on the soundtrack to the very successful video game Grand Theft Auto Vice City. Now, it was actually played on the in-game disco station called Fever 105. You could tune in while you were driving around, and it helped introduce Fat Larry's Band to a whole new generation of fans almost 20 years after the song was released. Now, in Australia, Zoom became their signature song, reached the Australian top 10 in 1982. In the UK, it went even higher. It peaked at number 2 and became one of the biggest soul ballads of the decade. Where are they now? Well, sadly, the band leader, Fat Larry James, passed away of a heart attack in December 1987 at just 38 years of age, leading, of course, to the original group's breakup. However, the story didn't end there. Some of the surviving members have occasionally reunited over the years, and in 2023, a new incarnation featuring founding member Jimmy Lee and the longtime vocalist Art Austin released a whole bunch of fresh new recordings, keeping the Fat Larry's Band name alive. Let's get back into the music on the 80s at 8. This is the Jacksons. Can you feel it?

0: You're on the 80s at 8. Shane Bryan with you, Talking Heads there, and she was, and it was one of the quirkiest hits to come from the band. David Byrne wrote the song after hearing about a woman that he knew in Baltimore who would take LSD and lie in a field imagining she was floating above the world. Byrne said it wasn't intended to be a drug song. It was more about spiritual and emotional experience. Whatever it was, the song actually became a top 10 hit in Australia, reaching number 10 on the charts. Coming up after the break, a huge song from Boom Crash Opera, Get Out of the House. The second single from the album These Here Are Crazy Times, the song was credited to all five members of the band and became another Australian hit. Hit number 24 on the ARIA singles charts. Boom Crash Opera coming up next on the 80s at 8.
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0: We go, we are the world. Interestingly, before the recording session, Quincy Jones sent every singer a demo tape and a note asking them not to make any copies and not to share it. With so many superstars involved, keeping the song a secret was almost as impressive as getting them all into the same studio on the same night. What an incredible job. Coming up after the break, one of the biggest songs from 1982, Toto and Rosanna. Rosanna is famous for the legendary drum pattern known to musicians everywhere as the Rosanna Shuffle. And despite what people think, songwriter David Paich later said the song wasn't actually about actress Rosanna Arquette. He simply borrowed her name because it fit. I think he had a bit of a crush. That's coming up next on the 80s at 8.
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0: Well, that wraps up the 80s at 8 tonight. Tomorrow night, it's Chart Tuesday. We're going back to September 1985. Was this the number one song? Bowie and Jagger, Dancing in the Streets, or was it The Models, Out of Mind, Out of Sight? Well, I know what my money's on. We'll find out tomorrow night as we look at the top five songs in Australia, also the US and the UK, and we'll find out what was actually touring around Australia in September 1985. That's coming up tomorrow night on the 80s at 8. I'll see you then. Thanks for keeping me company.
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4: Christian O'Connell's show. Good morning, Patsy.
5: Morning, everyone.
4: Good morning, Rio.
6: Good morning.
4: And welcome to our hero of the day.
7: Very good morning,
4: Sydney Marathon. Winner. He won the marathon.
7: Won the whole thing. That's it. Thanks for having me on the program.
4: And rightly so, you're wearing your medal.
7: I'm wearing
4: it. If I'd have done a marathon, right, I'd wear that every day for the rest of the year.
5: Yeah, totally.
4: Yeah. It's incredible. And yesterday was a stunning, beautiful day in Sydney.
7: Incredible weather, incredible atmosphere. And yes, it's a very heavy medal too. Like it's they have not mucked around. Well, they have mucked up one thing, which is the Germany stadium, which is a very special edition.
4: But you can just lie now and say you did both marathons. You've done a German one and the Sydney one in the same day.
7: So how do you feel?
4: You look so much better than I thought. Yesterday you were in good form, but that might have been all the beer. You were rapidly rehydrating, I have to say, and just eating everything.
7: I did. I ate a burger, I ate a steak, I ate some fried chicken, and then I devoured a lasagna when I got home.
4: What's that hot dog eating competition? Koyabashi.
6: Joey Chestnut.
7: I know. It's the one rule after a marathon, you get to eat whatever you like. They reckon for a couple of days, just with all the...
4: I was when I came to meet you, everyone was sat outside. It's a stunning day. You know, I know spring starts officially Tuesday, isn't it? 1st September.
5: Tomorrow. Yes.
4: But it really felt like spring had started yesterday.
7: Yeah.
4: And I noticed, so a lot of places were giving people who'd done the marathon their first drink for free.
7: That's right. If you had a medal, you got a free drink. A lot of those pubs. It was such a, like, I mean, there was no policing of it. I think it was a lot of honesty as well. So,
4: Speaking of which, you stole a medal.
7: Okay. So I have two.
4: Oh, light fingers Depler.
7: I'll be honest with you. I did steal two medals. So I have one for myself.
4: There's not someone wandering around right now looking for a medalist.
7: Oh, I hope not. Surely not. They have printed out some extra ones. I just thought, it's such a momentous medal with the mistake on it that it might be nice to keep another one for myself as well, like just like a spare. Right, Patsy,
5: where did you get it?
7: Well, what I did was I took it off when they gave it to me and put it in my pocket and then did a loop around again and then got another one.
5: Peter Depler!
7: Well, but there was sort of an accident as well, you know what I mean?
6: Yeah. So it fell into your pocket.
7: Well, I'll tell you what we should do.
4: This extra medal you've got, we should give it away as a prize today. What an amazing prize. Win a Sydney Marathon medal.
7: Yeah!
4: Someone have had a very tough weekend. They deserve a marathon medal. Juggling home and kids and stuff like that. They deserve a marathon medal as well.
6: Yes, we've all been doing our separate marathons.
4: Oh, my God, yes. So what was the highlight yesterday, Pete?
7: Highlight would definitely have to be, I think it was just coming into that opera house and the people screaming. You feel like they're all there for you and they're only, you know, they're cheering on their own friends, but the supporters and the volunteers and everyone's just erupting around you. To run into that Sydney Opera House being one of the most iconic places in the world and realising...
4: Yeah, how beautiful.
7: I did that 42.
4: Not a cloud in the sky.
7: It was just unreal. And I was really sort of about...
4: And what do you feel? Relief or just this euphoria? What do you feel?
7: I was cooked for about the last 5 kilometres. Like, could not absolutely for the life of me. I was crying. It was terrible. I was like, what have I done? I was limping to the end. But then, and that last maybe 20 metres... Decided to do a little dance as I went around.
4: Why not?
7: I just
4: sashay away.
7: I had it in me. It was just such a highlight. Just absolutely loved it. And so many moments along the way that I'll cherish forever. And got to nominate. Shout out to all the listeners. I got a K per person, and I was. I have to say, like Maggie, at the 30K mark, she really hit me because she said such kind words last week as well. But it was about the 35K mark when I saw people going down. They just kept going down and down.
4: You see this in all marathons all over the world where they just literally hit that wall.
7: It's terrible to see because there were so many paramedics, and it was like they knew that's where people start to fall as well. So we saw a lot of people go down, but no one walked past anyone to make sure anyone was not okay. Do you know what I mean? So that was really, really, really important. I thought it was just fantastic. So
4: it looked like there was an incredible atmosphere on the whole way. People cheering strangers on, and anyone running by looked like they were struggling as well.
7: I have to apologise to Randwick. I said that was a boring area last week, but it was actually quite a little highlight of that area. There's a lot more spectators this year, so apologies for the comments last week.
4: They just come out forced to boo you as you walk past me.
5: Throw tomatoes, Eddie.
4: Absolutely. As a treat, because, you know, it is genuinely an amazing thing that you've done, and you smashed it. Well done. We actually have got you a chiropractor this morning.
7: This is wild. Thank you.
4: That
7: so
4: guy
7: much.
4: Doesn't look like a normal chiropractor.
8: He's jacked.
4: He is jacked.
7: He's so
4: like a
7: jacked.
4: Heavyweight UFC champion.
7: Is that Julian?
4: Rhea might be jumping on that table with him as well. But, guys, please just try and keep it upright today.
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0: Christian O'Connell's show. How was Steel Magnolias?
1: Oh, mate.
0: I've never seen it.
1: It
0: came from intern Pete's recommendation.
2: Yeah.
0: Double thumbs up.
2: Such a great movie.
1: Well, that's what, on Saturday night, we were looking for something wholesome, something breezy. Obviously, Dolly Parton was an added bonus. And I said to my partner, Will, I said, oh, Pete won't shut up about Steel Magnolias. Apparently, it's an incredible movie, really wholesome, really fun. We'll love it. Perfect Saturday night flick. And it is. For an hour, it is just a lovely, breezy, like lovable, great cast. And then, out of the blue, I won't say any spoilers, but...
0: Well, I think it's right. It came out like 500 years ago. He put her up to speed. No one is thinking, this new movie, I must see it. It's up against The Odyssey.
2: Be honest, Rio.
1: The last half hour, suddenly...
0: Someone must get very ill, I'm guessing.
1: Yes, Shelby, Julia Roberts' character, gets very ill and happens...
0: Well, she's the youngest one, isn't it?
1: She's the youngest one in it by
0: the
1: far.
0: Young one, though. Dottie and who is it? Shirley MacLaine.
2: Not needed in the sequel.
0: They killed off the younger hot one, Julia Roberts.
1: Like an emotional drive-by. You're not expecting everything's happy, sunshine, then suddenly whack. And the last half an hour is just unrelenting, like... brutally sad over and over again. It gets worse and worse and more harrowing and devastating.
0: Through this?
1: I was a mess. I literally cried for half an hour.
0: Did you not Google it to see what the story was about?
1: No, but you could see the front cover of the movie looked just like a happy-go-lucky, fun, breezy.
0: But you could have gone and see Jason Statham's new movie, Mutiny.
1: It probably would have been.
0: I already booked my ticket to see that this week. I cannot wait.
1: I haven't even heard of that.
0: What?
1: Has not been on the cultural radar.
0: For you. You're the one having a miserable night watching Steel Magnolias. When I'm with State this week, it won't be... we'll be relentlessly violent. That's my kind of Steel Magnolias.
1: But you should have told us, Pete, because it's just... Oh, my God, I didn't expect it.
0: But everyone knows. Patsy, how do you rate Steel Magnolias?
3: Oh, I love it. Sally Field's performance in that was absolutely brilliant.
0: Sally Fields, she's great in everything.
3: Oh, she's amazing in this.
0: She can do comedy really well. She's brilliant in Mrs. Doubtfire as well.
1: Yes, I forgot she's in that.
0: Incredible.
1: Yes.
2: Yeah. I think when I got the text message from you saying F you, not telling me about it,
0: strongly worded review.
2: He was like, why did you not tell me that?
0: F you, Shirley MacLaine. It's a strongly worded review.
2: Oh, sorry, I didn't mean like that, but you know what I mean? Like, just. I was like, I kind of did forget about the death part because I always focused on the positive parts in the hair salon.
3: Well, you wouldn't have told him anyway at the start because then he wouldn't have...
2: No, that's
3: like, it's a big spoiler alert.
2: Yeah, so. Definitely didn't want to spoil
0: it. What
2: a
0: lovely spoiler alert would have been, like, right? Hey, by the way, it gets real sad.
1: I was sobbing. I was actually like...
0: Welcome to your Saturday night.
2: You have to watch it, Christian.
0: I am not.
1: You've got to watch it. If I had to watch it, you have to watch it.
0: All right, then I'm going to watch it this week.
1: Yeah, I'll watch Mutiny, Jason Statham. Done. If you watch Steel Magnolias.
0: It's a movie swap.
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0: Christian O'Connell Show. Morning to Leon. Christian, thank you for your Friday recommendation. Furious. Finished it in 2 days. Wow. You finished it quicker than I have. I've got the last episode to watch tonight. Also watched The Pit of the last couple of weeks because you've been raving about it. Leon, thank you very much. Patsy, how was your weekend? How would you rate your weekend, mate?
1: Oh, for stress level, I'd have to say it's 5 out of 5 for stress, but I'll give it an overall like 2, 2.5.
0: Oh, no.
1: No, it wasn't that bad. We were just getting the 15-year-old ready for school camp this week, which was just like, you know, the house was on tenterhooks, had to pack the insect repellent. Where did we put the blister band-aids? You know, all this stuff that you don't normally need. The blow-up pillow, I know I bought one, but I can't find it. So it was just like that. And my husband, poor Chris, was kind of getting in the way a bit. He was trying to help, but the more he was trying to help, he was really just getting in the way. And so we said, you know what? Why don't you go out for a bit?
0: Oh,
1: you deserve a week. You deserve it afternoon.
0: Weekend before Father's Day. Do you know, why don't you just go out? Why don't you just get lost?
1: No, here's a gift. Have
0: why don't you just walk into the sea, Chris?
1: No.
0: Poor Chris.
1: So he was fine with that, though, Christian. Chris loves...
0: Oh, no, I bet he was. But as soon as he shut that door behind, he was like, woo!
1: It was
0: like a Homer Simpson. Woo!
1: They can deal with it. So I said, you know
0: Ferris
1: what?
0: Ferris dad's day off.
1: Yeah. Why don't you go and have a drink, you know? He loves to be dropped off at the pub, kamikaze style. You just drop him in there like a World War II pilot.
2: I shoot him in.
1: And he loves it because he loves – Chris is – you know what Chris is like. He loves to converse with people. He loves
0: He's
1: to chat to strangers. Yeah.
0: You know? No, he is. You know, there's people like wandering around. They turn up with no mates. But then within an hour or two, the pub – they're not the publican there.
2: Barney Gumble.
0: Yeah.
1: They'll be singing with Chris in the pub in unison.
0: Is he still there now?
1: Probably. But it was just fascinating. So when we went back later to pick him up, he always meets someone really, really interesting. Anyway, Saturday he'd met this ex-military guy who had the most...
0: I'm sorry, but you go into any pub on a Saturday afternoon, there's a few of these so-called military heroes.
2: Army
0: Special
2: Reserves.
0: Forces and stuff like this. SAS.
1: He had this fascinating life story. He'd been part of the team in R&D that had developed night goggle glasses.
3: Wow.
1: Fascinating life story.
0: What are you working at the moment? Oh, these are beer goggles.
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0: Christian O'Connell's show. Extra time on the time waster today. 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Yeah, with that kind of breakfast show, we give you flowers. All right, so Pete did the Sydney Marathon yesterday. We're looking for your marathon bands. Guards from Friday. Michelle had transvision cramp. Lee had Enduran Duran. Sam had the cranberries. Brett had Alana's finished yet. And the winner was, a deserved winner was Tim with That's Farman. John, That's Farman. Very, very good work, Tim. All right, some new ones. Extra time of time wasted for your marathon bands. Robert Plant of Fasciitis.
1: Oh, very clever. Gold.
0: 26 Miles Davis.
1: Silver plus.
0: The Verrucas.
1: Gold.
0: Oh. Do you remember at school, Verrucas were quite a feared thing, weren't they? Yes. Swimming lessons. You always had some kid who had that Verruca sock. You're like, the shame. That Verruca sock and that foot bath you have to go through.
1: Yes, that's right.
0: Yes. Not such a big part of adult life, is it, Verrucas?
1: Thankfully.
0: No. I think it's the first time I've said Verrucas in my adult life, actually. Charlie XCX exhausted.
2: Oh, that's good.
0: Thank you. What have you got, Rio?
1: Who's number 4765? It's Bibby Eilish.
0: Oh, very good. Oh. Bibby, yeah. It's a silver.
1: Vanilla Ice Bath. He's just recovering.
0: Oh, gold.
1: In there.
0: Yep.
1: And these guys should have taped their nipples. It's the Kaiser Chafes.
0: Kaiser Chafes, very good. That's gold.
3: I'm tired, man.
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2: Christian O'Connell's show in October to see Melbourne Marathon. Yesterday in Sydney, a beautiful, stunning day. It felt like spring had already sprung a couple of days before it officially starts. It wasn't a cloud in the sky, and our man, intern Pete, did an incredible second year running the Sydney Marathon. Well done, mate.
3: Thank you so much. It was just an incredible day. Congratulations to everyone. Can I special shout out to the volunteers? They, the ones at the drink station and stuff like that, as they're handing the drink, they're like, keep going. And it's just, you don't realize they'd be doing that for about 6 or 7 hours.
2: Yeah,
3: and
2: bet.
3: The energy they
2: and
3: have.
2: And also, what a difference it must make to you guys as you're going past.
3: Yeah, 100%. They're just,
2: I'd like to get there at 3 a.m.
3: Oh, yes, all the check-ins and everything, like there's so many, like...
2: It's a shame, you know, because last week whenever you spoke at the marathon, you were insisting on welcoming every single international visitor to Sydney.
3: Yes.
2: And no love for them today.
3: No.
2: Now they've run their race, they can F off back to where you came from. Yeah.
3: I know. And you
2: back to Congo with you. Back to wherever you come from. Go.
3: Yeah, out you go. No, go and spend money in our beautiful country, guys, if you are visiting. But no, honestly, yeah, you're right. I probably should give a bit more clout because you've given me an opportunity. You got me the physio this morning.
2: Yeah.
3: Thank you. Sorry, the chiropractor. Sorry, Julian. Just incredible. So,
2: In my mind, that was going to be like half an hour during a 3-hour show. I didn't realize you start at 10 to 7 and finish 10 minutes ago. An hour and 40.
3: He did. He had to do some realigning. He's like, you're not good. You're not good. So one leg was longer than the other. And that's been like that for quite some time. So he's done some realigning and he's realigned my back and neck as well. So
2: Maybe don't bend over like that. You bent over like an old man.
3: I am.
2: Like Benjamin Button.
3: So I'm going to go back and see him again on Friday because we think we've actually found
2: Yeah, you definitely formed
3: some,
2: a connection
3: sorry,
2: with
3: now
2: him.
3: Sorry, I'm leaning down the wrong
2: quite
3: way.
2: Quite enamored with him you were. I went out to make a cup of tea at one point and your legs were wide open.
3: They were. I'm glad we did it before the rest of the office arrived, to be fair.
2: In the middle of the office.
4: We still had to see it. What do you mean?
2: Yeah, no, it was horrendous.
3: Rio came out and said, are you wearing
2: pants? I don't
3: pants?
2: Want to see your Dandenong Rangers. It was really quite too much.
3: It was.
2: Quite too much.
3: But thank you. And shout out to everyone who called up, texted, emailed, because I was out there basically dedicating K after K to our gorgeous listeners who just wanted to get right behind.
2: Well, they were with you over the step of the way.
3: Yeah.
2: And you were, I don't know how you had the energy to do this as well. So not only are you doing a marathon, every K of 42, you're recording each K that we were dedicating to listeners. Well done for doing that.
3: No,
2: it's enough to do the marathon as well as trying to do this as well.
3: It was a lot.
2: And at times, we're about to play how it sounds. It's the sound of someone losing their mind.
3: I haven't heard this. Is it that? Oh, God. I just, yeah.
2: Anyway, let's play it. Here you go. This is what it sounds like when someone goes crazy running a marathon. Keep on
5: running. 1 kilometre, Kirrawee Scout Group. Number 2, memory of Dolly Parton. On you, Dolly. Debbie, volunteering at the 5 kilometre mark. Can't find you, Debbie. Maybe. No. Sonia. Her saying, on you, Sonia. Pushing me along. Mark. Dedicated to all the veterans. I've been looking forward to saying this name. Number 14. Splat the cat. Splat-o. We're K22 for Peter, also running the Sydney Marathon. You out there, Peter? And then another Peter. 3 Pete. Pete, 3 Pete. Robin, K28. Dedicated to Clovisburg, grandson, on you. K28 for you. 38, Maggie. I was looking forward to getting to you, Maggie. For that 38, where nothing else matters now, right? Nothing else matters. You've done 10 marathons for a Spartan. And your words were so amazing to me. 195. Stephen. Last one for you, Mum. Last one for you, Mum. Done.
2: Well done, Pete. Well done. Amazing. You would have done your mum proud as well.
3: Yeah, I'm tearing up just thinking that last bit there. But yeah, look, incredible. Thank you so much.
2: It must be such a, not a big physical effort, but emotional as well.
3: Yeah, you can hear it in that audio. Just, I'm breaking. I think there's that last 5Ks. There's just tears, to be honest. And I had salt in my eyes as well at the same time from the
2: and
3: salt pills.
2: And you'd also eaten Vaseline.
3: I'd eaten Vaseline.
2: because he thought, wait for it, was gelato. I've never known him hand out gelato to marathon runners. Gelato? That big old heaviness
4: Messina
2: in you.
4: Pit stops.
3: Thank you to you. Thank you to all the listeners. Congratulations to everyone. And shout out to the guy who's demanded to have a K next year who appears on the course. Heckled by listeners on the course. I love you all.
2: Well done, Pete. Very proud of you. Well done, mate.
3: Thank you.
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0: Christian O'Connell Show. Yesterday, I happened to be on a flight, and in the seat in front of me was Barnaby Joyce.
1: Oh, wow. Oh. Wow.
0: Patsy, really? How about this for a claim to fame?
2: Yeah.
0: When we landed, I was opening up the overhead locker, and Barnaby Joyce's iconic Stetson, I handed it to him.
2: Wow. Oh, you touched the Holy Grail.
0: Yeah, I touched the Holy Grail.
2: Wow.
0: Oh, my word. What a claim to fame. I've handed Barnaby Joyce that cowboy hat. He's on TV rocking it as well.
1: It's that hat?
0: A little bit bent at the side. Overhead lockers, things move around, don't they?
1: I thought you're supposed to put the hats underneath the seat. He's
0: What's to stop him wearing it for the flight?
1: Yeah. Why did he take it off?
0: Anyway.
2: Really unfortunate fact. My oldest brother is the spitting image of Barnaby.
0: Why is it an unfortunate fact?
2: Well, you know.
0: You're mistaken as a great man like that.
2: About to explode. He gets stopped in the street. People think he's Barnaby. I'm not sure.
0: Barnaby Joyce should hire him as a doppelganger.
2: Yeah, I know. He could. He could
0: like
2: do
0: a decoy.
2: Comedy.
0: Oh, that wasn't me yelling at the dog. It's my stunt man. All right, then. Marathon bands. Rio, you ready to mark?
1: Let's go.
0: Up for grabs to the best one. We've got $250 worth of vouchers for Flowers for Everyone. Racy Chapman.
1: Oh, gold.
0: Well done, Chris. Dire Straits.
1: Gold.
0: Ouch, I pulled my wham string.
1: Silver.
0: Ash. Miles and Miles, Cyrus.
1: Gold.
0: Well done, Joe. B-52 Miles.
1: Bronze.
0: No, Mitch. Snoop Jogg.
1: Oh, that's very good.
0: Snoop Jogg is very good. Well done, Glenn. Red Hot Chili Pacers.
1: Gold.
0: See it at the finish line.
1: Gold.
0: That's some Lee. The Bee Gees, that was bloody hard.
1: Silver.
0: Sharpie, well done. Whamstring, that's enough Whamstring ones now.
1: Silver.
0: Not Weezer, but Wheezing.
1: Gold.
0: Well done, Yana. Metallica Calf Strain.
1: Silver.
0: Smashing Powerades.
1: Gold.
0: What are you, Anthony? The Bee Gees, what have I signed up for?
1: Come
0: no, I love those.
1: Silver.
0: Chris, that's gold times a million. The Bee Gees, what have I signed up for here? Simon and Sprained Ankle. Not Garfunkel.
1: That's gold.
0: Simon and Sprained Ankle. UB42.2, not UB40.
1: Silver.
0: And Eric Crampton.
1: Oh, gold.
0: Rhea, who's winning the flowers?
1: Simon and Sprained Ankle.
0: Simon Sprained Ankle. That is Chris. Brand new time waste this morning at 8:30, and it's Greek movies.
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1: 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G'day, David. How would you be?
2: Yeah, good. Thanks, Mark. 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

0: Christian O'Connell's show. Every Monday on the show, we want to know about your weekend. Rate your weekend out of five. Did you have a five-star weekend? 2.5, like Patsy? Let us know which way it was and tell us a few words about your weekend. Text yours 0475-031043. We're now going to go live to, you know, that little round face hole in a physio's bench? Well, what other word can I... Eskimo might drill a little hole to fish. Yeah. Well, it's a face hole?
1: It is a face hole.
0: It's a face hole. It is a face hole. That's the only way I could describe. You know the physio bench? You've got the little hole you squish and mush into. Yes. We're now, we've got a microphone in the face hole. The face in the hole. Is it a new feature? Who's the face in the hole? Who's the face hole? The first ever guest on Through the Face Hole is Intern Pete, who we've got a physio this morning because yesterday he did the Sydney Marathon. Pete, how are you feeling, mate?
2: At the moment, I think my body is an absolute mess. We've got Julian here who's doing an incredible job as I'm coming to you live from the hole. It is...
0: Excuse me.
2: It
0: sounds now something very different with you and Julian. And we're live now from a Greek spa somewhere under the arches in Sydney.
2: He's a very Roman respectable chiropractor. It is, my body is cooked. He said, you are completely out of line. So he's right now,
0: learned that one leg was longer than the other. I mean, this is a damage of a marathon or something, like a pirate peg leg.
2: Yeah, I'm not sure what's happening. Julian, can you just come over here for a second? I'll just get you to say a quick hi. How bad are we looking here?
3: We're pretty bad, actually, at the moment. So his hips are quite misaligned, and his hamstrings, his calves have been overworked, so we've got to get those back in check.
0: Yeah, you did the marathon just, you know, a couple of hours ago. You still seem pretty fresh, I have to be honest, Pete. You look well.
2: Do you know what? Part of me thinks...
0: By the way, I've had a lot of sort of physio treatment. I've never had to be topless for it.
1: And they're very short shorts.
0: They are, aren't
1: they? Basically underpants.
0: It's a mini skirt.
2: I wore my good underwear.
0: That's why I play Girls Just Want to Have Fun. I do not want to see one of the silk eggs pop out this morning, okay? It's going to put me off my breakfast.
2: No.
0: Can you tape them or something down?
1: Tuck them.
0: Wait, do not put them through the face off. Actually, maybe this is a new way we could interview celebrities. They get a free massage. No. And then we have a camera, you know, going up.
1: Yes, I like it.
0: Through that hole.
1: Yes.
0: Let's go through the face hole. Pete, you've given me an idea. The next guest, I think it'd be great. You mentioned like trying to get hold of Hugh Jackman. He's a bit busy at the moment. He also gets a free massage treatment as well during the... All right, Hugh can make it now.
1: Yes, I love that.
0: So, Pete, you're having a good treatment there. So how would you rate your weekend?
2: I rate my weekend, honestly, 10 out of 5.
0: Brilliant.
2: As far as wholesomeness goes and just an incredible run and everything about it, the city was just full of joy. It was just unreal. Probably, actually, let's take it down to a 9 because the one mistake I did make was I thought they were handing out free gelato along the way. Turns out it was Vaseline on a stick. So,
0: I heard about this in a pub yesterday. I met Pete afterwards and he just said he ate a whole load of Vaseline. I was like, what? That was gelato.
1: But why would it be gelato?
0: Is there anyone else this morning waking up and accidentally rubbed gelato in their nipples? That's what I want to know. The other way around.
2: The poor lady behind me, because I was like, oh my God, free gelato. And I ran off and she's like, no, it's Vaseline. It was too late. It was already down my throat.
0: Oh. Well, enjoy your physio this morning, Pete. And again, we're all very proud of you. Well done.
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1: My heart will go on, Celine Dion. 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

0: Christian O'Connell's show. Rate your weekend out of 5. How many stars would you give your weekend? Tell us all about it. Christian, it's a 5 out of 5 for me. Excitement and pride. Both our under-13s and under-14s won their AFL Juniors Football Grand Final. This is huge. Wow. And our over-45s AFL Masters are through to their Grand Final.
1: Wow.
0: Well done. That's huge. Christian, five-star weekend for me. This is Keith, who's been telling us every week now how his swimming lessons are going. Keith is in his 60s, and he's had a chronic fear of water throughout his whole life. He's decided to overcome it, and he's been having swimming lessons. And he's just had his 7th, and he's on his first full lap in the pool.
1: That should be a very big deal.
0: Massive achievement. Keith, very proud of you. Also learned to do backstroke.
2: Oh, well,
0: I cannot do that. I'd end up going into people. Backstroke's really, really hard. You need some sort of a periscope mirror system.
2: Yes.
0: Listen to him, balls. Have a mirrored ceiling there.
3: Yes, at school, at the carnivals, yes. Everyone would always get tangled in the lane ropes when you're doing backstroke.
0: Yes. Get entrapped like it's a fishing net or something.
3: Yes.
0: I had a 5 out of 5 weekend.
1: Oh,
0: I had a magical weekend. Two really big highlights for me. Yesterday, as we're all in Sydney this week, and as I was flying in yesterday, it was about 1:30, and I was flying over Sydney, and at the window I could see it was not a cloud in the sky, and I saw the Harbour Bridge, and I saw the Opera House, and I was like, I counted my blessings. I was like, I cannot believe that life is somehow, we are the other side of the world. I'm flying into this beautiful city to do a radio show that I've loved doing radio for a very long time. I'm doing it in Australia, and we're going to be in Sydney this week, and the weather's going to be amazing. Mm. I was counting my blessings. And then the other really, really big thing, a kind of mini epiphany for me over the weekend, this guy reached out to me, and he read my book, and he said, you know what, I'm in my late 40s. I need a bit of advice and guidance in the midlife. And your last two books actually have been kind of, I don't know if you're aware of it, but kind of manifest of how not to do it and how to do it. So I hadn't realized whatsoever. It's just been my life. Anyway, he's hired me to give him midlife coaching and guidance.
1: I
0: spoke to him. We arranged to speak for 30 minutes. I said, look, you tell me what you need, and I'll be honest whether or not I think I can help you. We'll end up speaking for 1.5 hours.
1: Oh.
0: And sort of swapping notes and stuff like that. And so I'm going to be a kind of, I wouldn't say coach, because that's an expert. Mentor,
1: it.
0: Midlife mentor.
1: Though, Christian.
0: Oh, thanks, Patsy. Because you know what it's like, Patsy. There's no help for the midlife.
1: No.
0: And you think
1: no.
0: about it, it is like a second adulthood.
1: Yes.
0: Teenagers go through hormonal, physical, emotional, spiritual changes. Mm-hmm. So does everyone in the midlife. Hormonal,
1: yes.
0: Real physical changes.
1: Yeah.
0: Back fat. No one warns you about that. Back on my fat on my back. How? How? How do you shift that? What kind of back exercises do you need to do to shift that?
1: Yes.
0: And so no one really helps you. You're on your own, and it can be really overwhelming, but it also can be this amazing chance to find a different kind of way to be in the second half of your life. And that's really exciting.
2: That's so cool.
0: And actually, I was always looking at the sky yesterday, thinking about my midlife here in Australia. I was like, God, yeah, I'd love to talk to him about that. Yeah. So, guys, I'm now somehow launching my own kind of midlife business. I've got one client.
2: I love this.
0: I've got one. I won't be retiring from Breakfast Radio very soon, but I've got my one client.
2: You're like the
0: and
2: love
0: I'm
2: guru.
0: So excited. I woke up this morning and I really started making notes. This morning I was having a cup of tea at 4:30.
3: Wow, that's what a great journey.
0: Yes. Yeah. I'm really excited about that. Rio, what's yours out of 5 for your
3: 4
0: weekend?
3: 4 stars for me, definitely. I'm the proud new owner of a leaf blower.
0: Oh, well done.
1: It is nice.
0: Yeah? Rechargeable, you got your little battery.

0: 9 a.m. on a Sunday.
1: No, that's actually really antisocial.
2: No.
0: I thought I was horrible. Being so productive.
1: No,
0: I was getting up early.
1: So rude.
0: Win the morning, win the day. Oh, blow the mornings.
1: And the other thing I recommend, do it inside once just to see the joy of
2: what?
1: It.
2: What are you doing inside for?
1: Well, I tell you what, we always use real Christmas trees. And when you are getting them in and getting them out, there's needles everywhere. Mm-hmm. I go and get the leaf blower and open up the front door, blow the needles through the house out into the street. Oh, the joy.
0: That's it.
1: The joy.
0: A lucky Sarah.
1: And just seeing the pets run for it as well. Run for the hills.
0: It's the best thing. We should give them away on the show.
1: I know, no, they are. Yes. And don't you feel like you're James Bond or something?
0: Yes.
1: You start look for stuff to go and blow.
0: Yes. Yes.
1: All right, rate your weekend out of 5.
3: I'm tired, Grandpa.
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23: Good afternoon to you, Amanda, my little denim-shirted friend.
24: Hello, Mr. Paisley.
23: Mr. Paisley. And we have Brian in today, Ryan with a B, because Jemai Rye is over in Edinburgh. Not Edinburgh, South Australia, Edinburgh, Scotland.
24: He has had a show at the Adelaide Fringe. He's had a show performing in a theatre in Sydney,
23: mm-hmm.
24: and he wants to check out the Edinburgh Fringe. So he went for the weekend, pretty much.
23: Yep.
24: And when you build in time differences and whatever, I think he's back Tuesday or Wednesday. But I'm envious of how to live like that. Just think, you know what, I'm going to go for 4 days.
23: I went to Dublin Island to interview you too, and I left on the Friday and I was back to work on the Monday.
24: Yeah.
23: So I don't know what's his problem.
24: Oh, well, he wants to see more. You were paid to do 1 day's work. He's over there to see a whole lot of shows. If at my age when I travel, it takes me that long to get over the back pain of sitting on a plane.
23: Yeah, yeah.
24: And yes, I am lying down.
23: When you're lying flat up the front next to the pilot, Tahiti looks nice.
24: Flat next to the pilot. I'm not that drunk.
23: Ryan with a B is here. Hello, Brian.
24: Hello, Brian.
25: Thank you. Did Ryan pack his pantaloons?
24: Well, I don't know. He does have a suit of armour in his show, but he said that with all the excess luggage, etc., he wasn't going to take it.
23: And if he starts eating some haggis, he'll be putting something in those pantaloons.
24: Well, when you say, did he pack his pantaloons? Sounds like he's had an incident already.
23: You've seen his show. A lot of people were packing their pantaloons. We can slag him off because
24: he can't
23: not
24: hear
23: here.
24: It. That's right.
23: Don't worry, the Jemai Rye Army, i.e., his mum and dad, he will be back in our bosom on Wednesday.
24: I think so.
23: So that means we've got Bri for today and tomorrow, which is great.
24: Which is great.
23: You know what else we got on the show today?
24: Tell me.
23: Lee Sales.
24: We do. We've got our mate Lee Sales.
23: Leggy Sales, we call her.
24: I tell you what, I saw her at the Logies and she said, I hope my dress isn't too short. And I said, I'll let you know. And luckily, it wasn't, because I saw her get up on stage to receive all the awards, whatever, and I couldn't see her undies. Okay. She'd left them behind at the table.
23: Lee will be joining us.
24: Yes.
23: Also, Instagram makes its return, and we can't do anything until we do the Fast Five. It's Jonesy and Amanda driving you home for Jam Nation.
0: 1332 4BU.

0: Hello there, it's Jonesy Demander driving you home this Monday afternoon.
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2: Fast Five.
0: Last day of August as well, the 31st. Hasn't this year gone quick?
4: Tomorrow spring? I think it is. This is last day of winter.
0: Is it? No, I think next week. No, this is next week. We're in next week.
4: We're in this week.
0: I think last week I said no.
4: It goes by the date.
0: Yeah.
4: Like the 1st of September is when we get the new season,
0: Brendan. Do I look like
4: Brendan?
0: A meteorologist? Five questions. Can you go all the way and answer all questions correctly? If you do that, Amanda will say...
4: I'll try not to laugh and I'll say you will get...
0: Meteorologist.
4: Thank you. You'll get a $250 Bunnings gift card.
0: Yeah. Troy's in Avalon.
4: Hello, Troy.
5: Hey, guys. How are you?
4: Very well, good, thank Troy. You. Here's question one. William S. Harley and the Davidson brothers founded which company in 1903?
5: Harley-Davidson?
4: Yeah, I'm looking at a picture of them all. They just look like very serious men, don't they?
0: Well, they
4: don't
0: started off like... making bicycles and then they made motorcycles. What's
4: they
0: your favourite?
4: Like rev heads.
0: What's your favourite Harley-Davidson, Troy? Actually, I'll make it easy. What's your favourite Harley engine?
5: I'm not a bike rider.
0: Okay.
4: No. Okay. That's right, Troy. Fight back. Fight back against big bike that I'm sitting opposite here.
5: What's your favourite Harley?
0: My favourite Harley engine? The Panhead. I'm a big fan of the Panhead engine. It was a really good engine. Their latest one, it's great as well, the Milwaukee 8.
4: But
0: I did like the Evo. The Evo was a great motor.
4: Question number two, Troy. Let's play the not-so-secret sound.
0: Yes.
4: Duh. What is this sound?
0: Goodness.
4: I love it. What is it?
5: Bagpipes.
4: It's bagpipes.
0: Question number three. I'm also just a girl standing in front of a boy asking him to love her. That's from a famous movie. Which movie was it from, Troy?
5: Love Actually.
4: No, it wasn't Love Actually.
0: No.
4: Sorry, Troy.
0: Pat is in East Perth.
4: Hi, Pat.
6: Yes.
0: Hello,
4: Pat.
0: Pay attention, Pat.
4: I'm also just a girl standing in front of a boy asking him to love her is from which movie?
6: Can you repeat the question again?
4: I'm also just a girl standing in front of a boy asking him to love her is from which movie? Sorry, Pat.
0: Brian is right on the buzzer. Pat, come again anytime. Well, why don't we have some Googling time? I'm also just a girl standing in front of a boy asking him to love
4: her. Famous line from a famous film.
0: It's one of my favourite movies. Amanda doesn't like it so much.
4: I'll explain why when we return.
0: It's Jonesy and Amanda driving you home for Jam Nation.
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4: Fast Five.
0: And we are into the Fast Five this Monday afternoon.
5: This is going to Chris in Cabramatta. Hello, Chris.
6: G'day, Amanda. How are you?
5: Very well, thank you. Here's a famous quote from a famous film. I'm also just a girl standing in front of a boy, asking him to love her. Which film is that from?
6: Oh, look, it's not normally my forte, but I believe it's Notting Hill.
0: You believe right. I love Notting Hill. Amanda's not a big fan.
5: Well, that's because I was going through IVF at the time. And so when I went to see it, I didn't think that she and Hugh Grant had any chemistry. It was a great film. I loved all the rest of it. But then at the end, I'd found out the day before that an attempt we did hadn't resulted in an embryo, all of that. And so to watch them go through the normal cycle of couple fall in love, pregnant at the end.
0: Yeah.
5: And it just made me angry because I thought, that doesn't happen for everybody. It seemed to happen for everybody but me. So that's why I didn't like the film.
0: Mm.
5: And only on a very personal level.
0: Have you watched it since?
5: No.
0: Because you've got two strapping boys now.
5: I know.
0: So it might land differently.
5: Oh, I'm sure it would absolutely land differently. I'm not like you. I rarely re-watch a film.
0: I really
5: do you,
0: like
5: Chris?
0: It.
5: If you see a film, do you watch it more than once?
6: Oh, look, probably rarely. When I was younger, but I think as you get older, you sort of, time poor for doing that sort of thing.
5: Yeah, I think so too. Actually, that's an interesting pub test, or a whip poll, watching films more than once. Mm-hmm. I don't think I
0: What's
5: ever
0: a movie
5: have...
0: you can watch again and again?
5: That's to you, Chris, that question.
6: I really like Lord of the Rings because that was a book that I read when I was young and I loved it. And it's just sometimes it's just light and airy and it's like got that feel-good quality to it.
5: About
6: it's
5: you,
6: not
5: Brendan?
6: Very manly, I know.
5: No, but, not at all. Not at all. There's nothing you don't have
0: Chris,
5: to be manly.
0: We're not Triple M, mate. It's not man central here.
5: Brendan, what's yours?
6: But I am having a man, Jones,
0: you are a man.
5: Having said that, Jonesy, yours would be Mad Max.
0: Oh, definitely. I can watch Mad Max constantly.
5: Yeah.
0: But okay, you know, a movie I can watch it again and again and I really enjoy is Yesterday. Have you seen Yesterday?
5: Yes, I have.
0: The guy, have you heard of this movie, Chris? He's a guy that has this strange accident. He's a struggling musician and he's on the verge of giving up, has this strange accident, and for some reason the Beatles don't exist and he's the only one in the world that knows the Beatles' music.
5: It's a great film.
0: And he starts recording all these songs and Ed Sheeran's in it. It was really good. I loved it,
5: but I wouldn't watch it more than once. Even films I love, I wouldn't watch more than once.
0: Chris, let's get back to this.
6: I haven't seen it, but I'm going to watch it.
0: Go and see it.
5: You'll like it, Chris.
0: That's good.
6: Thanks for the tip.
5: Question number four. Found only in Australia, which animal is also known as the rabbit-eared bandicoot? What would that be?
6: Rabbit-eared bandicoot.
5: Yeah, what do you think?
6: Not the bilby.
5: It's the bilby.
0: And this is question five for you, Chris. Which documentary show currently hosted by Lee Sales is celebrating its 30th anniversary?
6: I think I'm out.
5: Chris, farewell.
0: Well, let's get Kelly on the line.
5: Hello, Kelly of Blacktown. How are you?
0: We haven't had you on for ages, Kel.
5: We've missed you.
7: I'm not at Blacktown no more.
5: Okay.
0: Where are you now?
7: Bathurst.
5: Have you moved to Bathurst? That's my old university stomping ground. Are you loving it?
7: No, I hate it. It's too cold. ask Jenna what's going on. She'll tell you. Jenna knows what's
0: Digital
7: going
0: Jenna
7: on.
0: Digital Jenna knows what's going on. Okay, well, Kel,
5: we'll get the information from her, Kelly.
7: Yeah.
5: To let everyone else know, Kelly, every Anzac Day.
0: Yeah, when we did
5: Anzac,
0: breakfast radio.
5: Kelly would send us a batch of Anzac biscuits.
0: And
5: we
0: loved always do
5: them.
0: That.
5: We've always loved them. All right.
7: And there's a reason why you didn't get them, but Jenny knows what that reason is as well.
0: Is everything okay, Kelly?
7: Not really.
5: Kelly.
0: You don't have to tell us.
7: I'm fine.
0: Okay.
5: All right.
0: But something
7: I'm
0: in your,
7: fine.
0: Your life's not good.
7: Yeah, there's... As I said, Jenna knows.
0: Okay. No, we won't press you further, Kelly.
5: We won't press you further, but we're very fond of you, Kelly.
7: Hey, Jonesy, there's a spare bed here if you want to come down for the motor racing.
0: I'll come down for when the bikes are running around Bathurst. That's great.
5: And the cars? What about when the cars go around?
0: Yeah, the cars. I've seen the cars many times. But the bikes, when the bikes run around.
5: What about when the biscuits go around, Kelly? Can I come for that?
0: Go around.
7: Yeah, why not?
0: And maybe Amanda can show you some of her old haunts and then you'll fall in love with Bathurst.
5: Most of them are pubs.
7: My daughter actually went to the same uni.
5: Oh, did she? There you go.
7: Yeah, she sort of followed your path. She was a journalist, but She does the newspaper down here.
5: Oh, okay. Good-o.
0: Oh, this is good.
5: That's where I met Andrew Denton and all of that crowd. Here is question number five for you. Which documentary show hosted by Lee Sales is celebrating its 30th anniversary?
7: Australian Story,
5: and Lee's on our show
0: well,
5: today.
0: Well, Kelly, and you know what? In Bathurst, there's a great Bunnings, and you've got a $250 Bunnings gift card.
7: Yeah, I've already been there too.
0: Oh, well, there you go. It's got the gift card.
5: You can get the world's biggest sausage.
0: It sounds to me, Kelly, that you've warmed to Bathurst.
7: Well, weather, no, but it is warming up here at the moment, so, yeah.
0: Well, we are coming into summer and spring and...
5: We understand the notion.
0: Congratulations to you,
5: Thank
0: Kelly.
5: Thank you, Kelly.
0: And we'll find out what's going on in your life.
5: Well, Lee Sales is going to be joining us. Australian Story is turning 30.
0: Mm-hmm.
5: And keep going, Brendan.
0: If you'd like to play the Fast Five, jonesydemander.com.au. 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

0: Hello there, it's Jonesy Demanda driving you home this Monday afternoon.
1: Well, I've been reading about a new maxing. You know how guys are into looks maxing, health and wellness maxing, and that includes fibre maxing and protein maxing.
0: Yep.
1: Are you into all that?
0: No.
1: No.
0: Oh, I would take the Metamucil.
1: You're into poo maxing.
0: I'm into the Muse because it's... good for you.
1: Okay. But you've taken that long before the maxing fad.
0: Yeah. I was on the
1: Muse.
0: I was an early Muse adopter. The Muse before anyone else.
1: Well, this is all about hyperfixating on specific nutrient intake. So you're stacking multiple supplements without medical advice. And some people are tracking their blood sugar via those continuous glucose monitors that are for people who have diabetes.
0: My mum's got one.
1: Yeah, that's right. Because your mum has diabetes.
0: I kind of like checking her telemetry. I go, now let's have a look at your blood sugar. And then I said, what have you been eating?
1: Do you?
0: Yeah.
1: Oh, terrible.
0: What have you been eating?
1: What a bully. There's also lifestyle maxing. This is things like money maxing, extreme budgeting and hustling and side projects and things.
0: Side hustle?
1: Yep. Study maxing. Friction maxing. Forcing yourself to do hard, uncomfortable things to build resilience.
0: Like what?
1: I don't know. Well, there's voice maxing, protein maxing, fiber maxing. We've spoken about those.
0: Yep.
1: Brain maxing, trying to boost cognitive performance. You should try it, Brendan.
0: Yes.
1: But what about this? Yes. This is the one I read about on the weekend, which is pheromone maxing.
0: Okay.
1: Young men apparently are now skipping showers before going on dates with women. Pheromone maxing is what it's called, and it's a new trend in the manosphere. This is the article I've seen. So young men are skipping showering, skipping deodorant. They're wearing unwashed shirts. And then they're even drinking their own urine.
0: Yeah.
1: This is because alcohol's so expensive. So this is because they want to sweat out the toxins. According to a new report from Vice magazine, pheromone maxing is becoming an increasing trend for young men. The goal is that by drinking your own urine, you will release toxins. And by not showering and not wearing deodorant, etc., wearing dirty clothes, you will likely have more pheromones. And therefore be more attractive. They have said, funnily enough, no evidence exists that this works. Because what I know about young women, they love a stinky urine-breathed man. And if you think that this is crazy and could not be true, what about, you remember Clavicula? We've spoken about him with his...
0: Clavicula?
1: Yeah, that's his name. His looks maxing. This is the guy who would smash his face with a hammer for his bone smashing.
0: Yeah.
1: Because the bone smashing... With a hammer or a blunt object gives people the false belief that healing microfractures will give them a sharper jawline and cheekbones. So that's the part of the looks maxing. So if you think drinking your own urine and not showering is a really weird subset, yes it is, but what about that?
0: Maybe do some brain maxing before you take on these other things.
1: Maybe some read maxing, reading some science maxing and see how you go.
0: Maybe some lecture maxing.
1: Yeah. That's what every young man needs, someone to lecture them.
0: Elise Ailes, she's going to be joining us. 30th anniversary of Australian Story. Lee joining us next. It's Jonesy Demanda driving you home for Jam Nation.
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1: For 30 years, Australian Story has brought us some of the most uplifting, heartbreaking and extraordinary stories. Tonight on the ABC, they are celebrating this with a program that shows the length and breadth of all the stories they've covered. Of course, the person to speak to is the woman in the eye of the storm, and that is Lee Sales. Hello, Lee.
0: The one, the only.
1: Well, here she is. You could tell I went off piste in that intro, but yeah. Go with me.
0: You went full Daryl Summers.
1: I did a little bit.
0: I remember watching when Amanda was on Dance with the Stars and Daryl was there hosting it, and there was a bit, he had this ginormous cue card, and I'm watching him reading the cue card, and there's a bit that he just went fully off piste with the cue card, and the cue card guy's going, "Where are you going, Daryl?" And then Daryl got it back. It was like he'd gone on to some black run, and then he managed to get it. And then we were all drinking hot chocolate and glue vine.
2: Beautiful. That is a beautiful visual metaphor for the way TV people can kind of, you know, scramble around. But yeah.
1: But yes.
2: Well done, Daryl.
0: Yeah.
1: So tell us, 30 years, obviously there are some stories that the public has just never recovered from in good ways and bad, just ones that have kicked everyone in the feels. What are some of those bigger ones?
2: Look, the one that actually our viewers voted as their favourite of all time is about a farming couple from Queensland,
1: Yes.
2: Gail and Mac Shan. And she had a terrible farming accident. I think they would have been in their 20s, and she lost use of both arms, lost one arm completely and use of the other. And they wanted to try to keep the farm going, and it's just the most moving, incredible story, and they're the most gorgeous people. And we've checked in with them four times over the decades to just, you know, keep tabs on how they're going, and that's the one, you know, they're not famous people, but they're the ones that our viewers love the most.
0: Is there anyone that you really want to do?
2: Look, we try all the time. Like every year we try for like your Kylie Minogues and people like that, but it's really hard to get very famous people now because there's so many platforms where they can do their own doco or tell their own story, as Kylie has done on Netflix and, you know, very successfully. I'm always just looking out for, you know, a random normal, non-famous person, but who has an amazing backstory and is doing something incredible. Like one of my favourites was, I don't know if you guys have ever met Eddie Wu, who's the maths guy, he has a channel on YouTube
1: Yes.
2: called WooTube.
1: Yes.
2: He's just the greatest guy. And he's just, you know, I think he's got 2 million followers now on WooTube, and he still teaches at the same high school in Sydney that he's always taught at. Like, he's just the best. Mm. And so I love ones like that.
1: What do you think this gives people? I saw people on socials today talking about having watched the Sydney Marathon, and they said it reminded people of the essential goodness of people. I think Australian Story does something the same. It reminds us of the beauty in humanity.
2: Absolutely. And also all the things that we have in common, when so often what's in the public space is about all the ways that we're different and all the ways we disagree with each other. Because I think with Australian Story, even if the person being featured is famous, they're often talking about the private part of their life that you don't see, and that their brother's got schizophrenia like Claudia Carvin,
1: Yes.
2: and that she's his primary carer and he lives in a share home and she goes and sees him once a week and all of that. Or it's Michael Klim and he's dealing with just a horrible health setback that's ruined his mobility. Or it's just ordinary people like Gail and Mac Shan dealing with whatever life has thrown them. And I think when you watch it, it's both a mirror held up to you because you realise, oh, everyone's got their challenges and their things they have to deal with, and people amazingly just kind of do adapt, even though life can be painful and, you know, joyful permanently at the same time. But there's also some vague, odd sense of reassurance in it, that you feel kind of like a sense of community or something around it. So I think that's what makes people keep coming back to it.
0: Yeah. People come back to it.
1: I can't let you go without discussing you at the Logies and your extraordinary legs.
0: Yeah, what about that?
1: Who knew? Did you borrow those for the night? And if you did, where have you taken them back to? Because I'd like to use them too.
2: They're like hair extensions. You just clip them on kind of at the top of your hips. And then, you know, they just add on to your extra legs. No, look, I thought, I was 53 this year. I've never worn a short dress to the Logies. And I just thought, well, why the hell am I going to the gym all the time if I'm not going to get
0: Yeah.
1: And it looked great. I saw you on the way in.
0: You did, you look good.
1: You did, and I saw you on the way in. You said, I hope it's not too short. And then about 18 times, you won so many awards, I saw you going up the stairs. I thought, yep, I still can't see your undies. You did well.
2: You would have been, that's very reassuring, because where you were seated, yes, you would have been in pole position to look right up my clacker. So I couldn't see anything. I feel like nobody could see anything.
0: That should be a new ABC show, Right Up My Clacker.
2: Right up Lee Sales Clacker.
1: How many people are in there?
0: Well, you know, that could be an OnlyFans opportunity for you.
1: Oh, okay. Could be. Very nice.
0: Lee, it's always great to talk to you. Australian Story, the 30th anniversary episode, airs tonight at 8 o'clock on ABC TV and ABC iView. Always great to have you on the show, Lee.
2: Oh, thank you, my friends.
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17: It's showtime.
18: Let me ask you this. When you went to school, remember that one day you went to school, what did you have? Your mum packed your lunch?
19: Yeah. Which I'd probably throw over the dispense at the back of the school.
18: And then go and buy a pie?
19: And then she'd come, no, I just wouldn't eat anything. We didn't have pies back in those
18: Why
19: days.
18: Why did you throw your lunch away?
19: Because she'd make honey sandwiches, and I just didn't like honey on bread.
18: Honey sandwiches.
19: And I'd throw it straight over the fence.
18: And if you told her you didn't want
19: and
18: honey?
19: And then I'd come home and she'd do the interrogation. Oh, how was your lunch today? I said, great. I loved it. Oh, really? You really like peanut butter? I love peanut butter. And then she said, well, that's a lie. I gave you a honey sandwich. And then she knew the lady over the fence as well. She had a collection of sandwiches. But I wasn't the only kid. Every kid was throwing their sandwiches over.
18: And did you get any sweet treats?
19: No sweet treats. There was no such thing.
18: Lunch boxes at schools today have become so political thanks to WhatsApp groups, thanks to social media. Thanks to parents just being so much more involved in their kids' lives. But a story has gone viral in America, super viral. There are memes, there are songs, a whole lot of things around a certain WhatsApp group for mums and around one sweet treat in a lunchbox. I'll tell you more next.
19: That's coming up. It's Jonesy and Amanda driving you home for Jam Nation.
0: Bundaberg's 4BU.

0: Hello there, it's Jonesy and Amanda, the last day of August as we drive you home.
1: A single screenshot of a WhatsApp parents group, a mother's group for five-year-olds has garnered 10 million views and has set America into a frenzy.
0: WhatsApp groups.
1: WhatsApp groups, particularly mum's WhatsApp groups.
0: That, I couldn't think of anything worse. We've got, what have we got in our lives? We've got our work one here. Mm-hmm. So I'm in five possibly WhatsApp groups ranging from our friends group to other friends group.
1: But they're by
0: choice. To the
1: choice.
0: Consortium of people that I've bought this crazy fishing boat with.
1: But they're all by choice. The school ones are different because often that's the only way, and it wasn't in my day either as a parent, the only way parents today get access because the school uses that to filter information through. But then there may be 10 people, 20 people involved. Your phone would constantly be binging. And then it's someone's birthday.
0: But you don't have to. Do you have to do that?
1: Well, I don't. I think you probably do. That might be the only way you'll hear that there's a mufti day or whatever, mm-hmm. that kind of thing. But let me tell you about this particular one. So this single thing is all about Oreos. And you may have heard of Oreo Gate. It has gone ballistic. So there are five or six in this group for five-year-olds. And it starts with a woman called Michelle saying, "Hi, everyone. Sorry, slightly awkward one, but could we maybe agree on some basic rules around lunchboxes?" One of the other mums says, "Of course, is this about allergies?" "No, not allergy related. Ava came home really upset yesterday because one of the girls had Oreos in her lunch." "Oh, why was she upset?" "Well, we don't allow that kind of thing at home. She obviously wanted them when she saw someone else eating them. I was wondering if we could agree not to send things like Oreos, chocolate, candy, so the kids aren't comparing lunches." What world is she in? And the other parent said, "Sorry, back off."
0: Yeah.
1: And so she then went to the teacher. She approached the school and requested that the parents be given an approved snack list. The parent said, "Really, we encourage healthy snacks, but this is up to the parents." And the world, North America in particular, has gone crazy. I've seen T-shirts with pictures of Oreos saying, "Justice for Ava," and all these memes of mothers buying all the Oreos off the shelves saying, "I'm doing it for Ava. I'm going to flood Ava with Oreos."
0: So Ava's not intolerant. She's just not allowed to have
1: them. Not allowed to have them. It's been turned. You know how people have taken conversations and turning them into gospel songs?
0: Yeah.
1: That's happened here.

0: eating them.
1: Okay, I thought there had been an allergy issue or something.
2: No!
1: I just wondered if we could agree not to send things like Oreos.
0: Isn't it great? And then there's part two.

0: It's so catchy.
1: I love it.
0: It's so catchy.
1: How does it finish?
0: Well, it finished with
1: a shooting.
0: It finished with all of them packing extra Oreos for their own kids to give Ava. And then that Michelle went ballistic, etc., etc. It's so fascinating. And other people posting pictures themselves saying, dinner can wait. I need to find out whether Ava had an Oreo today.
1: You know, Oreo should get in on this.
0: Well, already people are going, oh, this is a conspiracy. Ava doesn't exist.
1: Save that for Tin Hat Tuesday.
0: That's quite right.
1: It's Jonesy and Amanda driving you home for Jam Nation.
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0: Hello there, it's Jonesy Demanda across Australia driving you home. WhatsApp groups, I am not a fan.
1: Out of the parents' ones.
0: I missed out on the parents'
1: ones.
0: Yeah. There was never a time because it wasn't invented. Thank the Lord.
1: You'd have to catch a carrier pigeon of an evening to get the school messages.
0: Well, and I don't think we even had emails for my kids as far as what was going on. You'd get a note home from school.
1: If there was trouble. Or you'd find a note in the bottom of the bag and to realise that they'd missed a school excursion from 3 weeks ago.
0: Yep.
1: But this is hypervigilance and it must be absolutely exhausting. There's a case in the States at the moment. It's called Oreo Gate. It was a group of mums, one of them saying that her daughter isn't allergic, but they don't like, but she doesn't want her child to be jealous of someone else's lunchbox. So she asked everyone not to pack sweets or chocolates or Oreos in the lunchboxes. And the other mums, quite rightly, are outraged. It's even been put to song.
2: Hey!

0: etc.
1: When I was at school, my mate Casser, his mum, and we didn't get treats back in those days, but my mate Casser, his mum used to pack a frozen Herbert Adams chocolate donut.
0: Oh, yum.
1: And he was like,
0: so it's frozen in the morning.
1: Frozen in the morning. And this is just, we didn't even understand the concept of frozen donuts. It was a new thing. So she just put it in the lunchbox and we'd all gather around.
0: And by little lunch, it was thawed out.
1: It was perfect. And Cass would.
0: Did he share it with you?
1: Yeah, he would. Yeah, because he wasn't a big fan of them. So he'd share his chocolate donut around.
0: Right. It's another WhatsApp group entirely.
1: Who wants a bit of Cass's
0: chocolate donut? Okay, okay, thank you. Well, the tribal drum is going to beat for this. Tales of the School WhatsApp group.
1: Tribal drum.
0: The tribal drum is beating for this. Your school WhatsApp group.
1: I need education on this.
0: Feel free to out other parents, mm-hmm. how ridiculous it's got, how you missed all the messages. What have you got for us?
1: If you talk about a WhatsApp group here, though, if you say the name of the WhatsApp group.
0: I'm just saying,
1: I was about to talk about all the WhatsApp groups I'm on, but if I mention it, does that mean that people can look it up and join it?
0: Oh, they're going to see how lowly your boat is and how who's going to paint the rudder this week.
1: I'll just say this to the fellas. I worked on the boat all weekend.
0: Okay.
1: While they're out motorbike riding, spending time with their families,
0: Brendan,
1: and loved ones.
0: You're a broadcaster. Don't waste this space on that.
1: Anyway, I'm just saying.
0: We want school WhatsApp groups, not your goofy boat ones. Tales of the School WhatsApp group.
1: It's Jonesy and Amanda driving you home for Jam Nation.
2: Jonesy and Amanda
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0: How many players on a team per field?
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0: You got it. You got it, Elizabeth.
4: Woo! Oh, my God.
0: $1,000. 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
4: That's great. Woo-hoo. 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

0: Hello there, it's Jonesy D'Amato across Australia driving you home. 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
1: A simple discussion around an Oreo biscuit in a lunchbox has ignited North America. They've gone crazy and people seem to be on the side of the Oreo. There's one family, a mother, who's saying, my daughter's not allergic, but I don't want her to have Oreos.
0: We don't have those treats at home.
1: Could you please not put them in your kids' lunchboxes because I don't want her to come home upset that she can't have them. And people are going, that's life, Michelle. The whole thing has been put to music. It goes a little like this.
2: Hi!

0: that Michelle, the lunchbox has already been packed. You can't unpack a lunchbox.
1: Michelle, what lessons are you giving your child?
0: Goodness me.
1: But these school WhatsApp groups are fraught. They're absolutely fraught.
0: Thank God I missed them. Tracy is on the Sunshine Coast.
1: Hello, Tracy. What was the tale of the WhatsApp group?
2: Hello. Yes, well, it wasn't actually me, but my daughter got a WhatsApp message about my grandson and not to bring Twisties to school. He had a little packet of Twisties in his lunchbox because they were unhealthy.
1: Oh, come on.
0: Where is your evidence that Twisties are unhealthy?
1: And what did other parents respond?
2: Well, I do the pick up and drop, well, drop off and pick up. And I was sort of there talking to the mothers and that, and they were saying, yeah, you know, it's unhealthy food because everyone's healthy and blah, blah, blah. And I just said, well, you know, I can agree with that, but, you know, if you want to make his lunch and pack his lunch for school, go right ahead.
1: Well, that's right.
0: That's true.
1: And parents are oftentimes poor. Mm-hmm. We know the information,
0: mm-hmm.
1: but if a packet of Twisties goes in a lunchbox as opposed to a carrot stick, I think we're going to be okay.
0: When I was a kid, my dad gave me a carton of cigarettes to give to my teacher as a Christmas gift. And I just had a flashback to it then.
1: Well, remember in pottery.
0: And I just remember, and he said, oh, thanks, mate. That's great. Tell your dad thanks.
1: Yeah, remember in pottery, we'd all make ashtrays.
0: Yeah.
1: Everyone's parents smoked.
0: You know, and people are complaining about Twisties.
1: I know.
0: This is a carton of Dunhill.
1: Thank you, Tracy.
0: Jess has joined
1: Hello,
0: us.
1: Hello, Jess. What did you get in the WhatsApp group?
3: Oh, can I just tell you, like, flat out, the WhatsApp groups kill my soul. I have a kid in year 5 and a kid in year 3, and we do scouts, we do football, we do dance. There are so many WhatsApp groups, and it's just so overwhelming and all too much. But to top it all off, about a week and a half ago, just before book week, a parent posted and said that their kid was going as Harry Potter and to make sure that no one else in the class was going to dress the same because they wanted their kid to be the only Harry Potter.
1: Oh, no.
3: Now, that caused an absolute uproar. And I think every parent just wanted to go against what she asked for. And it was just a nightmare. The comments that were coming left, right and center were, why can't we go as Harry Potter? What are you doing? Why do you get to control this? And I think really deep down she must have been from Slytherin, but she ended up sitting off to the side while everybody else watched the book parade, and she had her arms folded very strongly against everybody else in real life.
1: Wow.

0: what actually WhatsApp is. So then you got George going, what's WhatsApp? And you say, George, you're on it. You're actually on it right now. You've got it.
1: But also part of it is if you wish someone a happy birthday privately,
0: yeah,
1: then publicly on the WhatsApp, you have to also.
0: Yes, you got to do it as well.
1: And no wonder why we go crazy with notifications. Thank you, Jess.
0: It's Jonesy and Amanda driving you home for Jam Nation.
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0: Hello there, it's Jonesy Demanda driving you home. By now you may be familiar with Oreo Gate.
1: This has taken America by storm. It may have come up on your feeds, as it were. This is a mum's WhatsApp group for school. There's only for five-year-olds. The kids are only five. One of the kids had an Oreo. The other mother said, hey, can we not send chocolatey things because we don't like that stuff in our home? And the others have said, sorry, what does that have to do with us? It has completely blown up. It's been turned into song.

0: already in her lunchbox.
1: The lunchbox is already packed. Don't you understand,
2: also,
1: Michelle?
2: Also, the big picture here is the entitlement of my daughter doesn't. Yeah. I don't want my daughter to have it. Therefore, she can't see it. Welcome to the world, Michelle.
1: Yeah, Michelle. The tribal drum is beating
2: it's
1: tails.
2: Beating, suck on that, Michelle.
1: The school WhatsApp group. Kelly has joined us.
2: Hello, Kelly. Tell us about the WhatsApp group.
3: Hi, Jenzi and Amanda. Big fan. Look, I'm calling with a vote for the WhatsApp group, and I'll tell you why. Because 30-odd years ago when I had a stepdaughter at primary school, she came home and convinced me right before her birthday that every time one of the children in her mixed class has a birthday, they come with cupcakes for the entire class. Okay, Dem, how many people in the class? 36.
2: Oh.
3: Okay. So I spent the night before her birthday making 36 cupcakes for her to take to school, and it turns out this is not a thing. And I'm the only parent that year that took cupcakes to school. So I think if I'd had a WhatsApp group back then, I might have been able to confirm with all the other mothers, do I really need to make 36 cupcakes?
1: You make a good point, Kelly, because I was smack bang in the middle of the little cakes, and I was there when they banned the cakes coming to school.
2: Wow.
1: Because there was a lot of pressure back then.
2: Wow.
1: 36
2: cupcakes.
1: Some mum went and got fully catered cupcakes, and they said, right, that's it. You know, Chris Radburn, a very funny stand-up comedian, he sums it all up with the tale of the WhatsApp netball group.
4: The problem with WhatsApp groups is there's just too much messaging. My netball group for my daughter, the coach will ask a simple question. Who can't make netball? Simple, isn't it? And what do you get? We'll be there. See you soon. Can't wait. Didn't ask that, did we? Just want to know who can't make netball. That's it. Should be one or two messages. That's it. Then you get one mum goes, oh, sorry, we can't make it. Evie sprained her ankle. Oh, off. Because then you get 20 messages of support. Oh, poor Evie. Get well soon. Oh, that's not good. Then you get one mum that makes it about herself, doesn't she? Oh, that happened to my daughter last year. Oh, it really does hurt. One mum that actually does answer the question goes, oh, we can't make it. We'll be in Paris. Oh, f*** off, Stacey. You show off. And you can't leave because then it says Chris left the group. Dads are the best in WhatsApps. It's just this.
1: Just a thumbs up.
2: Just a thumbs up.
1: Just a thumbs up. Coming up, Instagram is on the way. Your chance to win $2,000. It's Jonesy and Amanda driving you home for Jam Nation.
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25: It's showtime.
1: Gem Y Rai is not here. He's on a fact-finding mission to Edinburgh for the weekend to see if his play Kingdom of Fools has a place at the festival. We have Ryan with a B. Brian, who has filled in very well.
2: Absolutely.
1: Always good.
26: Big shoes to fill.
1: Big, well, not really, but you've done a great job. I was reading, funnily enough, about Edinburgh Festival.
2: Oh, yeah.
1: People have been complaining about the substandard acts that have been appearing at this year's festival.
2: Not the Australians. All the
1: no,
2: great
1: no, so people
2: Australian
1: have been complaining. People have been wanting their money back. So,
2: Jeremiah
1: Rye is...
2: He'll be going, how easy is this?
1: It's easy. I'm making the jokes because his show is very, very good.
2: Of course it is.
1: Away from Jeremiah Rye's side hustle, have you seen an ad, a Kia ad, and it involves a senator? Do you know what a senator is?
2: Senator?
1: Senator.
2: Isn't it a centaur?
1: A centaur, yeah, a centaur. I was thinking of the Holden senator. A centaur, yes.
2: There's a whole lot of men in robes from ancient Rome
1: mythical
2: running along.
1: Creature, half man, half horse.
2: Yes, I'm fascinated by the centaur.
1: Because what's a minotaur? That's half man, half bull.
2: Is it? Yes.
1: Yeah, yeah, yeah.
2: Yeah, that's you.
1: And what's a fawn? Half man, half goat.
2: Is it?
1: Yeah.
2: That's you too. But that one stands up on two legs.
1: Yeah, and plays a piccolo.
2: Does the bull have four legs?
1: Yeah. No. No. The bull has two legs and the man body.
2: The head's
1: bull head.
2: The bull head.
1: Yeah. Well,
2: there's a centaur.
1: Centaur.
2: Horse body, human head.
1: Yeah. You wouldn't want it the other way around.
2: No.
1: Anyway, I just want to run something past you.
2: Disappointing
1: and,
2: for everybody.
1: And Brian. Brian, you could be a part of this. I feel it's whip poll worthy. We'll have that for you. Also, Instagram makes its return. It's Jonesy and Amanda driving you home for Jam Nation.
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0: Hello there, it's Jonesy Demander driving you home across Australia this Monday afternoon, the last day of August.
1: And last day of winter, I think. Is that right? Must be.
0: Yeah.
1: You know,
0: we're thank you, Brian, for input about that, on that.
1: That's why we aren't working for the Bureau of Meteorology.
0: Ryan with a B is filling in for Ryan, who is over in Edinburgh scoping locations for his show, Kingdom of
1: Fools. Well, I think he's just going to, you know, have a look around.
0: Okay, well... But so he's not coming back until Wednesday.
1: Yeah, so having a look around.
0: In the meantime, I was watching the telly last night and something that came up on the telly in an ad and it got a bit of discussion around the Jones family dinner table is the new Kia ad. It's their hybrid car and it's got a centaur in it. So it's got a herd of centaurs gathered in the forest. I'll get the ad up so you guys can have a look. So there's the centaur. They're all gathered.
1: Okay. Handsome men, aren't they?
0: Senses something amiss. And then running along next to the hybrid Kia. And see the Centaur, which is the same dude that was in the 12. Did you watch the 12?
1: Yeah.
0: With Hugo Weaving. Not Hugo Weaving.
1: Sam Neill,
0: I'm sorry. With Sam Neill in it. But anyway, he's the actor that plays one of the...
1: But what's the Centaur doing there? It looks so unattractive.
0: Well, and if we freeze it right there, as you could see, as he comes out of the forest, he's running along his... And for those that don't know, a centaur
1: has four legs. It's got an
0: like
1: animal,
0: a horsey,
1: a full horse, except where the horse would normally get its front half and its neck going.
0: Yeah,
1: up.
0: That's where his torso is.
1: A man's torso, so he's upright. The top half is upright, and the back is a horse.
0: Which begs the question:
1: could you ride him? Is that the question? My mistake. What was your question?
0: Well,
1: you could.
0: I don't know. Would centaurs mind if you rode them? Anyway, just away from that for a minute. The main part is, look what he's running. And if we freeze it right there, his arms are like he's riding a horse.
1: Looks like he's riding a horse. But on that wider shot, I thought that it looked a bit like, you know, when kangaroos square up for a fight, and they're flexing and their hands are just in front of them. I imagined that a centaur would run. Like a runner, Usain Bolt arms.
0: Yeah, but the arms would be out because you'd use those for your momentum.
1: Yeah, or to make a cup of tea.
0: So it feels to me that
1: the arms are extraneous to a certain extent when it's running.
0: He doesn't even really need arms.
1: No, unless he's making a cup of tea or playing Scrabble.
0: That'd help.
1: Then he'd need arms.
0: But do you know what I mean? So what do you think? Would they run along like this?
1: Like, you have to explain what you're doing.
0: My arms are...
1: like a human just running.
0: Yeah, like running.
1: You actually, I've seen you run. You look like a T-Rex.
0: Oh,
1: your shoulders are up and your hands are small. And they're like chicken arms.
0: You know what I run like?
1: Tell me.
0: I run like Mel Gibson in any of his movies. You know what he's running? He's always running. It looks like he's getting chased by something. He's always chasing something. In Mad Max, he's running, you know.
1: It's interesting that when we think about actors in movies, and they must dread the sex scenes, but also they must go, oh, no, I've got to run in this scene. It's a skill that you don't do as an adult. Adults don't run.
0: I want you to retract that. I do not run like a T-Rex.
1: Yes, you do.
0: No, I don't.
1: Slightly chickenish.
0: No, but when have you ever seen me run?
1: You know, I've seen you run.
0: When?
1: Oh, when we're going somewhere and you say, quick, run. Then you're always running for, you know, quick run.
0: You're talking out your hat.
1: No. Remember when we used to make fun of how Bill Shorten ran in some footage?
0: He got upset with us because you said it looked like he was getting chased by a monster.
1: Well, he ran in a flat-footed way, in a panicked flat-footed way.
0: Lost in the election.
1: Not my comments.
0: He did. He got really upset with us for doing that. Anyway,
1: like you did. Look at you saying, how dare he be upset? Well, take that back.
0: If you question men how they run.
1: Yeah, well, I wouldn't normally.
0: Do you think like the centaur, the ad people that were doing for Kia, they would have had a round table about this particular, how does the centaur run?
1: Because they're not real creatures.
0: Yeah,
1: so
0: but there'd be someone.
1: Is there a consensus?
0: Someone would say, well, he'd run like this. And someone would say, well, he'd run like this. And, oh, he runs like this. No, enough from you, Gavin.
1: Enough from you, Jonesy.
0: I do not run like this.
1: You don't do jazz hands, no.
0: No, I don't. I run very manly. Mm. I reckon this is a whip poll. If anything, let's get it. It's a whip poll.
1: What are we going to ask?
0: Well, when there's something we have to discuss, the whip poll is right here. A rapid fire answer.
1: Right. Centaur arms How should they use their arms when they run?
0: Like down by them side or running like they're in Chariots of Fire?
1: If you've seen the ad, he looks like he's holding some stirrups in front of him.
0: Yeah, it looks like he's riding himself.
1: Yeah, man's dream.
0: How should a centaur run?
1: What should it do with its arms?
0: It's Jonesy and Amanda driving you home for Jam Nation.
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0: Hello there, it's Jonesy and Amanda driving you home. We have the whip poll. The whip poll is an instant snapshot of what Australia thinks about any given subject. And Amanda and I have been talking about the Kia ad for the new hybrid, and it's got a centaur.
1: A centaur, and I read a lot of kind of that fairy porn, as I call it, and or fairy smut probably sounds a bit nicer. But, so I'm not alien to the world of unusual combinations,
0: sure.
1: Men with bat wings, that kind of thing.
0: Yeah.
1: So, but in my imagination, it's different to seeing it. That's not how I pictured a centaur would run.
0: No, with his arms almost Riverdance style to the side.
1: Or not even the side, clenched in front of him.
0: Yep.
1: Like he's about to front up for a fight.
0: So we're just looking at the Minotaur. The Minotaur.
1: Yeah, what's that?
0: Bull head, human torso, body, and then bull
1: legs. Designed
0: hoofs.
1: For a woman.
0: No, he's got horse's hoofs. No, bull's hoofs.
1: But really strong calves.
0: Yeah, big.
1: But handsome. It's almost like Beauty and the Beast.
0: Yeah.
1: Human torso, attractive animal head, and big strong legs.
0: But the centaur, you've got human head. Torso
1: and a horse. Full horse back end.
0: So you've got two torsos.
1: You could sit on. That's right. Two torsos. No. Yes.
0: Yeah. You got two torsos.
1: You could ride a centaur.
0: So he's got two sets of everything.
1: No.
0: Well, he's got two hearts.
1: He doesn't have human. He doesn't have human bits hanging off the front.
0: No, that'd look weird.
1: Yeah.
0: He'd have to wear pants.
1: We'd have to work out where the genitals would go, there or in the horse genital area. What about a mermaid? That's if that's.
0: Yeah,
1: human head.
0: Human head, fish body.
1: Would you care if it was fish head and the other way around?
0: Nah.
1: There you go.
0: The whip poll.
1: That's the difference there.
0: An instant snapshot. Brad has joined us.
1: Hello, Brad. Do you think a centaur should use his arms when he's running?
2: I think they should be moving pretty loosey-goosey, you know. Mm-hmm. So that's what I'm expecting, you know, when I see a centaur running. it's swinging out, you know.
0: Have you seen the ad that we're talking about?
2: I have seen the ad. It's very weird.
0: Yeah, it does look a bit.
1: It looks like he's horse riding.
0: And I think the
1: himself.
0: Actor's really good, and I loved him in the 12. And I think he's really nailed.
1: Did you
0: centaur.
1: See him in the 12 and think he'd make a great centaur?
0: So he's going to make a good.
1: Wow, give him the back end of a horse.
0: He's been
1: great.
0: Working out a bit since he was in the 12 as well. Like he had a good rig in the 12.
1: Let's face it, there is some AI involved in turning him into half a horse.
0: He's sitting at home with his bench press going, hang on a minute. Linda has joined us.
1: Hello, Lindy. How do you think a centaur should run?
3: Guys, it's so funny. Okay, when I saw the ad, I thought it was the weirdest thing. It is so unnatural. And I thought that if he was a real centaur, he would have been pumping those arms and galloping along beautifully, neck strained. That was just weird.
1: Yes,
3: weird.
1: It's made him look unattractive. And most centaurs are designed to be attractive.
0: Has he made centaurs look a bit ick?
1: He's given centaurs the ick.
0: Tennille has joined
1: us. That's how I feel when I see you run.
0: Oh, you know.
1: Tennille, hello.
4: Hello, guys. How are you?
0: Great,
1: well, how should a centaur use his arms when he's running? Everyone's discussing it today.
4: If you've got arms, they've got to be moving when you run.
0: Mm.
4: If they didn't want it to look awkward, they should have just given him the horse body and no arms.
1: Oh.
4: But have you ever tried to walk without swinging your arms? It just looks weird. Your arms must be swinging.
0: It's got to swing.
1: Yes. Maybe they could have given him something to carry. So that we wouldn't have needed to see his arms move. What could he have been carrying while he was running?
0: A bow and arrow.
1: That's why thank you, Brian. That's why we never see them run because they normally have bow and arrow.
0: Centaurs usually have a bow and
1: arrow.
0: They do.
1: Yeah.
0: They have a bow and arrow.
1: That's why we don't normally have this discussion.
0: But he might have freaked out the family in the Kia EV if he had a bow and arrow.
1: Don't you think they freaked out seeing a half man, half horse?
0: No, they seem to be quite disinterested. It's a problem with the young generation. Kate, wrap this up.
1: Hello, Kate. What do you think?
5: Well, I don't think there should be arms at all.
0: No
1: but
0: arms.
1: He can't just have his shoulders and then nothing.
0: Yeah.
5: Well, it just looks weird.
1: Yeah.
5: It's like four legs plus then the arms.
0: Mm-hmm.
5: I agree with you. What are they meant to do? It does look odd. Maybe we go with the bow and arrow.
1: I think
0: it's bow and arrow. That's why they came up.
5: I mean, they need to be holding something.
1: Yes.
0: Yep. That's why the old Greeks, is he a Greek mythology?
1: I think so.
0: Something. Anyway, when they came up with it, they said, give him something to do with his hands. Maybe we should go to Reddit, because Reddit has the answer for everything.
1: What have you asked Reddit?
0: Well, that's Brian, or Ryan with a B.
6: So they've said, when empty-handed, the centaur has a stiff upper body stance. The human torso will move to follow the motion of the horse body, much like a rider on a horse would.
0: They've done their research. So because that's exactly what he does.
1: Yeah, but it looks weird, doesn't it? It looks like he's holding stirrups.
0: Yeah, or he's riding himself. You don't hold stirrups, you put your feet in the stirrups. Oh, didn't you give birth?
6: Reins.
0: Reins, you're holding the reins, you fool. Well, that's for mocking my running style. Thank you for all your calls.
1: Oh, let's get to Instagram, yes, shall we?
0: It's Jonesy and Amanda driving you home for Jam Nation.
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1: Hello there, it's Jonesy Demander across Australia, driving you home this last day. Have we confirmed this is the last day of spring? A winter? 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
2: Is today the last day of winter?
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1: And people are saying radio's dead because it can't be immediate.
2: Yes, it is. 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
1: Radio, lock it in.
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7: Jonesy and Amanda's.
1: You don't come here for information. You come here for cash. And 10 questions, 60 seconds on the clock. You can pass if you don't know an answer. We'll come back to that question if time permits. You get all the questions right. $1,000.
2: You can make it $2,000, but it is double or nothing by answering a bonus question.
1: Kylie is in Carolyn Springs.
2: Hi, Kylie.
8: Hello, how are you?
1: Great.
2: We are very well, thank you. We've just been discussing centaurs. Do you think they'd run with their arms clenched in front and or by their side or swinging free?
8: Yeah, I think they'll by their side, I think.
1: Yeah. By their side. So have you seen the ad we're talking about?
2: You don't mean straight by their side like a river dancer.
8: Because they're quite big, aren't they?
1: It's a whole horse.
2: It's a horse that's got human arms. It's got four legs and two human arms.
1: Kylie, you really have got to see the Kia commercial for us to have this chat. Have you seen the one? Okay. Have you seen what we're talking about?
8: No, I haven't yet. No.
1: Okay. Well, this is your little homework after this. But I'll say this. We've been talking around the typing pool here, and they have a bow and arrow. The centaur has a bow. So maybe that's why they gave them something to do with their hands.
2: Maybe in that ad he could have been running with oven mitts and some muffins.
1: Or a Rubik's Cube.
2: a Rubik's Cube.
1: That'd be a flex. Centaur running along doing a Rubik's Cube.
2: Yeah.
1: Kylie,
2: enough of this. Let's see what we can do for you. We've got 10 questions. We've got 60 seconds. If you're not sure, say pass because we might have time to come back, okay?
8: Okay.
2: Kylie, here we go. Here's question number one. Name one primary colour.
8: Red.
2: Question two. Finish this. You can't teach an old dog
8: new tricks.
2: Question three. Which Disney princess lives under the sea?
8: Ariel?
2: Yep. Question four. Poached, fried, scrambled are ways to cook what?
8: Eggs.
2: Question five. How many points is a goal in AFL?
8: Six.
2: Question six. Which singer is famously known as the boss?
8: Bruce Springsteen.
2: Question seven. Nigeria is a country from which continent?
8: Pass.
2: Question eight. What's the chemical symbol for gold?
8: Pass.
2: Question nine. Mitch Larkin is known for which sport?
8: Pass.
2: Question 10. What's the only mammal that can fly?
8: Pass.
2: Back to seven. Nigeria is a country from which continent?
8: Africa.
2: Question. Yes, that was correct. We still had a few more to go. What's the chemical symbol for gold? That is tricky. It's AU.
8: AU.
2: Mitch Larkin is known for swimming.
8: Yes.
2: And the only mammal that can fly is a bat.
8: Oh, okay.
1: There you go. So, Kylie, you check out that ad. We want to hear your thoughts about that. Because
8: thank you so much.
1: Okay, don't wrap this up, Kylie.
2: Well, Kylie hasn't won. She's keen to move on.
1: Doesn't matter. The word around the water cooler is that this centaur is giving centaurs the ick.
2: I know. You know, it's giving human women the ick.
1: Thank you, Kylie. If you would like to play the Instagram, you can always register jonesyandamanda.com.au. I just noticed some local news has come across my desk.
2: Well, I
1: from
2: can't
1: Essex.
2: Wait. I cannot wait.
1: We'll have that for you next. It's Jonesy and Amanda driving you home for Jam Nation.
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0: October is a good one to number two.
1: Hello there, it's Jonesy Demanda driving you home. I've just had some derision from the young people at the radio station. I brought in my local newspaper and it was a bit sodden from the dew. So I brought it in. I've just been drying it out on my desk.
2: How old are you?
1: I love reading my local newspaper.
2: You're going to bring your slippers in.
1: Because the local newspaper for me, I go straight to the letters to the editor. Largely, it's kids on e-bikes, then it's dogs off leashes, and then someone's elderly relative who was disorientated.
2: Let me guess. Fell over, and it's a thank you to the strangers who helped.
1: And then they say, you don't see that anymore these days. But then I would argue, actually, in the paper every week, someone's helping out everyone. So really, yip-yah. So that's pretty much what we have in there. But then I like to look at other local newses, like around the world. Like Essex, for example. You know, over in Essex.
2: Mm-hmm.
1: And if I go to my big wall of intros, we've got local news. I'm just looking.
2: I bet you've got one for Essex. You've got one for everywhere.
1: Aberdeen.
2: Yeah, it starts with an E.
1: There it is, Brian. Local news happening now in Essex.
3: You're acting like an idiot.
1: Locally. A man left a dog walker distressed after they spotted him walking around a nature reserve in a compromising position. I'll let this local take up the story.
4: Man who put a carrot up his bottom at an Essex beauty spot has admitted outraging public decency. 49-year-old Tim Meehan was said to have been on Two Tree Island near Leon Sea on March 9th when a dog walker spotted him. She realised he wasn't wearing any trousers and shortly afterwards he was seen putting the vegetable in his bottom. Meehan will return to court later this year for his sentencing.
2: He certainly found the beauty spot.
1: The story also said that he may have been intoxicated.
2: Some of the comments are hilarious. Was he trying to tease the rabbit back out? Can't anyone have a hobby nowadays? At least he didn't have a leak.
1: Okay.
2: How else is he going to get five a day? And someone has said, absolute woke nonsense. You can't do nothing
1: it's
2: nowadays.
1: It's so woke these days. The defendant did say this outside the court.
5: What's up, Doc?
1: That's the local news from Essex. 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
2: Next we'll be trying to shove that in. Well, we are back tomorrow Hat Tuesday. 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
4: Partly cloudy today, a top of 25, and tomorrow mostly sunny, 26. 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
2: Partly cloudy today, a top of 25, and tomorrow mostly sunny, 26. 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

0: It's the Police, Roxanne, it's 1332 for you. Better music and more of it. Good morning. Welcome to the Big Breakfast. Mark Johnson here, 17 to 6. 1st of September, the first day of spring. And the sun is coming up earlier and earlier and earlier by a few minutes each day, actually. 6:04 sunrise this morning, 5:40 sunset. So what have we got on the show today? Well, we've got Dave Face, a Brave Brothers founder. He's going to come into the studio at 8:15. We've got a special announcement to make about Dave, the founder of Brave Brothers and the great work they do in our community. Police wrap this morning. Senior Constable Brittany Duncan is back from holidays. We'll catch up with her at about 7:15. The book club. Got a local author I'm going to chat to this morning, Jess Garth. So looking forward to that. Secret Sound, the brand new one, is worth $110. What do you think that is? Give you the chance to have a crack at it at about 8:05. Movie quiz, 7:20, theme this week, disaster movies. So we'll find another of the big disaster movies of all time and get you to try and guess it, to get you in the draw. Prize giving Friday to win the $50 fuel voucher. We'll open the celebrations book at 8:20. If you know someone having a birthday or celebration, let us know at 4bu.com.au. Also this morning, a final double pass to give away to You Got It. A salute to Roy Orbison, starring John Steffen at the Moncrief, Saturday, September 12 at 3 o'clock. Get your tickets from the Moncrief box office, or maybe win them a little later this morning on The Big Breakfast on 4BU.
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0: 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Mark Johnson here. It is 4 to 6. Tuesday. Well, last week we lost the Queen of Country, Dolly Parton. So we thought we'd put together three of Dolly's finest songs. Working 9 to 5, what a way to make a and get you guys to decide which one we play in full at a 4 to 10. So you can choose from 9 to 5, or Jolene, or the big duet with Kenny. I know she had plenty of other big songs, but we've chosen those three. We've narrowed it down to those three, and you guys get to pick which one of those you want us to play in full at 9:45 on the 4BU Facebook page. Let us know. It is Tuesday. Off to the newsroom next.
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9: Good morning, I'm Nathan Filmer with the latest Bundaberg local news from the Crofton Street newsroom. A father and son duo who rescued a man from a burning car near Gingin in 2024 has been recognised for their work. Newsmail reports Jack and Stephen Dorr will both receive a commendation for brave conduct by the Australian Governor-General. They retrieved a man from the car seconds before it exploded on Tableland Road. Both are former Royal Fire Service members but say they'd never been trained in crash rescue or extraction. Meanwhile, the Bundaberg Regional SES Group, North Coast Region, has taken out the Commissioner's Cup for Unit or Group of the Year. The remarkable contributions of State Emergency Service teams and members have been recognised and celebrated at the service's State Awards ceremony. The prestigious awards were held at Brisbane City Hall and marked the end of SES Week, which honours the more than 5,500 members across the state. The Bundaberg Unit's honour recognises outstanding leadership, innovation and commitment to enhance capability, professionalism and operational readiness. And it seems it's the morning to recognise Bundy's best, with one of our own in the running to be named Australia's kindest person. Brave Brothers founder David Facer has been selected from more than 5,000 nominations as one of just 15 finalists nationwide. David's built Brave Brothers around a simple but urgent mission, listening to and working with men before it's too late. He says it's a real honour to be recognised and make it this far.
10: Being nominated for not only the work that I do, but also for the processes we're trying to work through to create kindness in the community, then being recognised across Australia for it as well. How huge is that?
9: In other news, and Bundaberg locals are being vaccinated as Queensland records a spike in serious flu cases. Chief Health Officer Dr. Marianne Gale says many of the people hospitalised with influenza this season had received the jab.
11: It's not too late to get vaccinated against the flu. So if you haven't yet had a flu vaccination, please talk to your GP or pop into a local pharmacy. And it's also really important to take other measures to protect yourself and your family, like staying home when you're sick and practicing good hygiene.
9: Queensland Health believes the flu season is expected to peak soon, with reported cases across the state jumping 44% in the past week. The Wide Bay Hospital and Health Service has recorded 588 lab-confirmed cases of influenza this year.
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12: Morning, I'm Jackie Lim. A heartbreaking development in the Nepal flash flood tragedy with the death of an Australian man confirmed. The family of New South Wales teacher Michael Keats says he's among the victims. More than 40 Aussies remain unaccounted for as the death toll reaches 900. Foreign Minister Penny Wong has told the ABC it's been difficult to get information out of the region.
13: But we will continue to work to do that, and our heart goes out to the families and friends of those who are not accounted for.
12: The slump hitting Australia's housing market is spreading. Figures from Cotality showing falls across 93% of capital city suburbs through winter. Police are appealing for information after the body of a baby was found inside a bin in Sydney's southwest. Detectives are urging the baby's mother to come forward for medical care. And Qantas ground crews are threatening to disrupt school holiday travel. A 24-hour strike, training bans and stopping overtime among the actions being talked about. They're pushing for better job security, pay and safety.
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12: In sport, and one of the greatest players to ever hit the soccer pitch has called time. Argentina's Lionel Messi announcing his retirement after more than two decades. Former Lions legend Jonathan Brown has joined those fearing Matthew Nix will be sacked as Crows coach if Adelaide doesn't beat the Bulldogs this weekend.
16: I think Nixie's a really good coach, but at the end of the day, your record's what everyone goes to.
12: Brownie there on Fox Footy. And in the NRL, Nathan Cleary and Yasmin Meeks have taken out this year's Brad Fittler medals as the best Origin players for New South Wales. That's the latest in news and sport.
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18: Mostly sunny today with a top of 25. Tomorrow mostly sunny, 27. Thursday sunny with light winds, 29. For Nexus Pools, the best pools at Bundy, the UV reading is 8. That's very high, so remember to slip, slop, slap, seek and slide. You might have heard a few passing showers overnight. 1.8 millimetres of rain in the Bundaberg rain gauge since 9 yesterday morning. It's 6 past 6. Right now in Kalki, it's 14 degrees.
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0: Morning, Men at Work. Who can it be now? It's a big breakfast. Mark Johnson here on 1332 4BU. It is 12 past six. This week is Legacy Week, and joining me on the big breakfast this morning on 1332 4BU is Ken Parker. He's the Community Liaison Officer for Bundaberg Legacy. G'day, Ken. Good to have you in the 4BU studio.
1: Good morning, Mark. How are you?
0: I'm good, thanks. Now, this week is Legacy Week, running through until Saturday the 5th of September. I guess let's kick off and have a bit of a chat firstly about Bundaberg Legacy. Tell us about the work that Bundaberg Legacy do and about the organisation in general.
1: Yeah, well, Bundaberg Legacy, we care for the veterans and families. We've been looking after them since 1948, so that's just over 75 years now. And our region covers the area of Bundaberg, Childers, Gingin, Mount Perry, as far north as Rosedale and Agnes Waters, and then down to Burham Heads, etc. So in that area, we look after approximately 368 widows.
0: Yes.
1: And to qualify, there has been a change in the legislation recently, and I'll brief on that in a sec, but what Legacy Bundaberg provides is social outings for our widows, who generally, that is probably the only time they get out sometimes, once a month. We organise morning teas for them, a little bit of help around the home, and we have a brilliant welfare officer who's very good at the bereavement tasks and also advocating on behalf of the ladies if they need more services. So what is Legacy? Well, as I said, there was a recent change in the Royal Commission and the Defence and Veterans Suicide, and the outcome of that now means that Legacy can also support the families of veterans. At one time, it was just the widow of the veterans.
0: Right.
1: Now they've recognised, particularly with veteran suicide rates and PTSDs, that it can affect the rest of the family as well. So sometimes other people in the family can qualify for legacy support as well, which is, to me, a new thing, and it's great that that's on the forecast, yeah.
0: And, of course, Ken, obviously to provide a lot of those services and do a lot of that great work, you will rely on funds and money, and Legacy Week is one of the big fundraisers on the calendar for the year.
1: Legacy is a big one. It's a national initiative. However, I will emphasise that the money that we raise in our community here, every dollar of it stays in our community, which then goes to one of those or some of those 368 ladies that we support. So for every dollar that comes in, it stays here.
0: Which is absolutely fantastic. Now, tell us, during Legacy Week, and speaking of being local, where can we find people during Legacy Week as far as, you know, if people want to make a donation, for example?
1: By all means, yeah. We'll be covering a number of venues during the week. We'll be at locations at Sugarland Plaza. We'll be at Hinkler Central. We'll be at Bagara Central. We'll be at Bunnings. We'll be at the Childers IGA. We'll be at Buxton, we'll be at Howard IGA and Howard Van Cootens all throughout the week. So that goes from Monday the 31st through to Saturday the 5th of September. Generally, we'll be there between 9 and 4. So by all means, please come down and have a chat with us. We're also, like a lot of not-for-profits, looking for more volunteers. But quite often I've found people will just come down and tell us their story and what services Legacy has provided them in the past.
0: And as far as volunteers go, and as you say, it gets tougher and tougher, and we hear this anecdotally from a lot of organisations that it is hard to find volunteers. Legacy, I guess people can volunteer to be a part of Legacy year-round, but also maybe just for Legacy Week to lend a few extra hands during, you know, the important week.
1: Yeah, but by all means, even if you've only got a couple of hours to spare and you want to do something, certainly give us a call at the office and we'll try and work something out, because we do have a fairly hectic schedule throughout the week. But if you want to become a volunteer, we would most welcome you at any time throughout the year, even if you can only spend like half a morning, 2 or 3 hours once a week. We appreciate it.
0: Just one thing we wanted to touch on really quickly before we go. Last week was Scam Awareness Week, and unfortunately, even fabulous organisations like Legacy, not immune, to scams.
1: That's for sure. And as most of us know, scams are on the rise, and not only are they on the rise, they're getting more complicated and more efficient at what they do. So I do a lot of presentations to our ladies groups and awareness of scams, and I have a simple philosophy: if in doubt, say no, or if in doubt, hang up. Because we don't want, we've had cases where our ladies have been accessed their accounts and a lot of money has been taken from them. We don't want that to happen.
0: Yeah, that's absolutely horrible. Yeah. So again, just to reiterate, this week is Legacy Week, running through until Saturday the 5th of September. If you're in the Bundy area, the main places that you can see volunteers collecting are at Sugarland Plaza and also Hinkler Central. Ken, if people want more information on Legacy, or indeed they'd like to volunteer, how can they get in contact with you guys?
1: Definitely, we'd love to be in touch with you. Just give us a ring on 4152-5958, or come and have a chat with us at 11 Williams Road in the office there. We'll guarantee you a laugh and a cup of coffee.
0: Please give generously this Legacy Week. 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
1: 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Much appreciated.
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11: Victim numbers are down 9.6%. But most serious crimes are committed by repeat offenders, often while they're on bail. To break this cycle, the new Queensland Government is expanding adult crime, adult time, by introducing automatic jail for offenders who commit a serious crime while on bail. Alongside more police and more early intervention and rehabilitation, it's part of our plan to keep making Queensland safer. To have your say on the proposed new laws, search Breach Bail, Go to Jail. Authorised by the Queensland Government, Brisbane.
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0: 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Latest news is next. And then on this, the 1st of September, the first day of spring, we'll check in with Aaron Stevens on this day.
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5: 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To have your say on the proposed new laws, search Breach Bail, Go to Jail. 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
2: Good morning, I'm Nathan Filmer with the latest Bundaberg local news from the Crofton Street newsroom. The honours keep coming for our community with the Bundaberg Regional SES Unit North Coast Region recognised at a ceremony this week. SES Week is an annual celebration dedicated to recognising the contributions of members and showcasing the strength of Queensland's Orange Army. Selected winners of the regional awards travelled to Brisbane for the proceedings. Our own Bundaberg SES members were commended for their outstanding leadership, innovation and commitment to the organisation. Meanwhile, a pair of former Gin Gin Rural Fire Service members will be officially recognised for an act of bravery nearly 2 years ago. Father and son Stephen and Jack Dorr were on their way to lunch in town when they came across a car on its side. The vehicle was on fire and the pair knew they had no time to waste and quickly launched into action. They managed to extract the owner of the car from the burning wreck, which exploded. And Bundaberg officially has its own contender for Australia's kindest person. Brave Brothers founder David Facer has today been revealed as one of just 15 finalists nationwide in Australia's Kindest Person 2026. The honour puts the men's health advocate in the running for a $50,000 reward, $25,000 for himself and $25,000 for a charity of his choice. David says the work of his organisation is multi-pronged.
7: We consider ourselves a very local men's health charity and we focus on suicide prevention, domestic violence awareness and general men's health, so cancer awareness, keeping fit and healthy, advocating for men in these areas.
2: And a late flu season is keeping Queensland health authorities on alert. Flu cases and hospitalisations are rising across parts of the state, including in Bundaberg, with locals being urged to get vaccinated before the expected peak in coming weeks. Chief Health Officer Dr. Marianne Gale says last year's record flu season has led to the delay of this year's outbreak.
8: We unusually had flu cases over December and January because of that strain that people might remember as Super K that came to us from Europe. So because of those things, that changes population immunity to flu and is probably why we are seeing a later season.
2: The Wide Bay Hospital and Health Service has recorded 588 lab-confirmed cases of influenza this year.
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9: Morning, I'm Jackie Lim. House prices across the country are continuing to slip. Figures from Cotality show the National Home Value Index fell almost 1% in August, a fifth consecutive decline. Cotality's Gerard Berg says the downturn kicked off with those rate rises earlier this year.
10: We've seen the impact of rising costs of living pressures from the Iran conflict, and then more recently we've seen the changes in the federal budget impacting investors.
9: There's been a sad development from Nepal overnight, with the family of missing New South Wales man Michael Keats saying the 37-year-old is among the dead. 43 Aussies are among the 4,000 people still unaccounted for. A US strike on an Iranian island has left two people dead as tensions between Washington and Tehran bubble up again. Iranian media reported several others were injured in the attack in the Strait of Hormuz. And the jury in the Tupac Shakur murder trial in Las Vegas is hearing closing arguments. Former LA gang leader Dwayne Keefe D. Davis has pleaded not guilty to orchestrating the 1996 drive-by shooting that killed the rap icon.
11: Dempster's Caravan and RV, your in-the-know go-to for parts, repairs and servicing.
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9: In sport and to NRL, Sam Walker's Roosters teammate Connor Watson insists the halfback season isn't over just yet, despite the 24-year-old having surgery on his ankle.
12: These injuries, you can get back from them in 4 to 6 weeks. It's definitely possible.
9: The partner of Collingwood captain Darcy Moore will boycott the Brownlows this month. Dee Salmon says she feels the AFL's values no longer align with her own following the Sydney Swans scandal. And the end of an era for a soccer great, Lionel Messi's announced his retirement from Argentina's national squad. That's the latest in news and sport.
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0: Mostly sunny for the first day of September, the first day of spring, and a top of 25. Tomorrow, mostly sunny, 27. Thursday, sunny with light winds and 29. For Nexus Pools, the best pools in Bundy, the UV reading is 8. That's very high. Remember to slip, slop, slap, seek and slide. It's 24 to 7 right now at Sharon, 14 degrees.
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0: Bon Jovi on 4BU's Big Breakfast. Mark Johnson here, 20 to 7, Tuesday, the first day of September, day number 244 of the year, 121 left. Now, today is National Wattle Day. That's to celebrate the start of spring. National Wattle Day, in fact, started in 1992, but its origins go back to 1838 in Hobart in Tasmania. I like a good native plant, waratahs and wattles, bottle brush, etc. So just remember that when you're out there and you see those nice yellow flowers. That's what I'm trying to say. Today, it's National Wattle Day.
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2: In 1967, Johnny Farnham signed a record deal with EMI. He was just 18. 2 months later, Sadie was released and topped the charts.
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2: The final resting place of the Titanic was discovered in 1985, 73 years after sinking.
5: The bow section shows definite signs of damage from the iceberg, from hitting bottom.
6: The Rock and Roll Hall of Fame opened in Cleveland on this day in 1995.
7: 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The Rock and Roll Hall of Fame finally opens its doors, a shrine to the legends of rock and roll.
6: And in 2001, legendary Wallabies captain John Eales went out in style as Australia defeated New Zealand and retained the Tri Nations trophy in his final test.
8: Tri Nations 2001, they get their fairy tale ending.
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9: Don't let them swoop down on us like a bunch of turkey buzzards in business suits.
6: Milestone birthday for music legend B.G. Barry Gibb, only behind Sir Paul McCartney on the list of the most prolific songwriters of all time. He celebrates his 80th. Dr. Phil is 76 today.
10: That's like a tired record. You only have about six things, you say.
6: Gloria Estefan is 69. Carlton great Stephen Kernaghan turns 63, holds the record as the AFL's longest serving captain.
11: Kernaghan moves in and he's put it right through the centre.
6: How about soapy star and singer Craig McLaughlin? He's 61.
12: I am not going out there like this. Will you give me my Dax at least? Will you?
6: And a special birthday too for Australian V8 supercars champion Marcus Ambrose. He's 50.
13: Get across the top of the mountain safely and see if I can make some time up on the run in.
6: Finally, it's the anniversary of the death of another great songwriter, Hal David. He became famous for his partnership with Burt Bacharach. Together they wrote iconic hits like Raindrops Keep Falling on My Head, I'll Never Fall in Love Again, and What's New Pussycat. He died on this day in 2012, age 91.
14: I've never counted the amount of songs I've written. More interested in the quality of my work.
6: Remembering Hal David on September 1st.
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Hire on this, the 1st of September. It's 4BU's Big Breakfast at 14 to 7. We lost Dolly Parton last week. The Queen of Country, she died in Nashville at the age of 80. So that prompted us to put up the Facebook post this morning. Tuesday, what's your favourite of these three Dolly songs? And look, I know she had so many great songs, wrote hundreds of songs, but we've narrowed it down to three and we want you to pick your favourite of these. Working 9 to 5. Is it 9 to 5? From the movie? Is it one of her earliest 70s hits?

0: Love to hear what your favourite Dolly Parton song is on our 4BU Facebook page. And Tuesday, we'll play the winning song at 9:45 this morning on The Big Breakfast.
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0: Billy Joel, Big Shots. It's 13:32 for BU. 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Big Breakfast, Mark Johnson here at 3 to 7. 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Head to the newsroom next. In the next half hour of the Big Breakfast, we'll catch up with Senior Constable Brittany Duncan for our police wrap for the week. And we'll play the movie quiz at 20 past 7. Disaster movies, a theme this week.
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10: Good morning, I'm Nathan Filmer with the latest Bundaberg local news from the Crofton Street newsroom. The founder of a local charity designed to support men with a range of challenges could be named Australia's kindest person. David Facer created Brave Brothers in 2022 with a focus on men's issues such as suicide, domestic violence, as well as cancer. Today, he's been revealed as one of just 15 finalists nationwide in Australia's kindest person 2026. David says the organisation has a range of initiatives to reach out to the men in our community.
11: So we have our local Brave Men's Walk and Talk. We do a men's drumming circle. We have our Stags motorcycle ride group. And people would have seen us around at events with our coffee, conversation and compassion trailer.
10: If David wins in November, he'll personally receive $25,000 acknowledging his good work. A father and son who saved a man from a burning wreck in 2024 say they feel honoured to be officially recognised for the action they took that day. Newsmail reports Stephen and Jack Doerr will both be awarded a commendation for brave conduct after pulling the man to safety before the car exploded. The former Gingin RFS members had been on their way to lunch in town when the events unfolded, ones they say they'll never forget.
12: Stephen's using the moment to encourage other people to lend their service and time to organisations such as the RFS and SES. Meanwhile, the efforts of the Orange Army have been recognised at a ceremony in Brisbane, with Bundaberg singled out. SES members from across the state were honoured across categories including Operational Response and Member of the Year. Bundaberg took out the Commissioner's Cup for Unit or Group of the Year and was acknowledged for the team's operational readiness. Finalists were drawn from the winners of the regional awards, which were held across Queensland earlier this year. And an unusual flu season has Queensland health authorities urging more people to roll up their sleeves to get vaccinated. It comes as the flu peak is still expected in coming weeks as cases and hospitalisations continue to climb. The Wide Bay Hospital and Health Service has recorded 588 lab-confirmed cases of influenza this year.
13: Importantly, though, it's not too late to get vaccinated. And if you haven't yet had a flu vaccination, please talk to your GP or pop into a local pharmacy who have vaccines available. It's free and it's quick, and now's a perfect time to get vaccinated.
12: That's Chief Health Officer Dr. Marianne Gale speaking there.
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14: Morning, I'm Jackie Lim. The death toll from the flash flood disaster in Nepal has risen to over 900, with the first Australian confirmed dead. The grieving family of New South Wales man Michael Keats describing the loss as heartbreaking and overwhelming. 43 Aussies are still missing. The Homicide Squad is in Sydney's southwest this morning, where a man has been shot dead during a home invasion. Police were called just before 4 local time, with a man in his 20s dying at the scene. Latest figures show national home prices fell a further 0.2% in August, marking the fifth consecutive month of price falls across the country. All major capitals except Darwin recorded falls last month, with the largest drop in Adelaide. Experts say there are strong signs of fewer investors in the market. And violent shoppers will be banned from retail stores in new workplace protection orders. Coles, Woolworths, Kmart and Bunnings are among those backing a plan to ban offenders. The laws are earmarked to come into effect in the next 12 months.
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14: In sport, Nick Riewoldt has labelled Scott Pendlebury's exit from Collingwood as strange, saying he deserved a better farewell. It comes after Pendle's decision to join the Suns on a 4-year player-coach hybrid deal. He played 442 games for the Magpies. In the NRL, Nathan Cleary's taken out the Brad Fittler medal as the Origin Player of the Year for the Blues. Yasmin Meeks took out the gong for Best Player in the Women's Series. And over in the US Open, Kim Birrell and Taylor Preston have both won through to the second round. That's the latest in news and sport.
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0: Mostly sunny for the 1st of September, first day of spring, top of 25. Tomorrow, mostly sunny, 27. Thursday, sunny with light winds and 29. For Nexus Pools, the best pools in Bundy, the UV reading is 8, which is very high, so remember to slip, slop, slap, seek and slide. Since 9 o'clock yesterday morning, 1.8 millimetres of rain in the Bundaberg rain gauge. Right now for Beebyn, 15 degrees.
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0: Concrete Blondes, Joey on 4BU's Big Breakfast, 14 past 7.
1: Because crime doesn't pay. On the Big Breakfast, let's catch up with the Bundaberg Police. I fought the law and the law won. I fought the law
0: and the law won. As we catch up with Senior Constable Brittany Duncan from Bundy Police. Britt, good morning. How would you be?
2: Good morning, Mark. I'm good, thank you. How are you?
0: Good. How was your holiday?
2: Oh, fantastic. Yeah, it's tough being back. But anyway, got to pay the bills, hey?
0: Someone's got to do it. Now, let's kick. Look, a tragic one, actually, to kick off with. Have you got an update for us on this e-scooter accident at Childers that's claimed a young life?
2: Yeah, sadly, a 13-year-old boy involved in an e-scooter crash at Childers last week has passed away in hospital as a result of his injuries. So for those who aren't aware, emergency services were called to McCrossan Street shortly after 6 p.m. last Wednesday in relation to a single vehicle crash involving an e-scooter. The boy riding the scooter sustained serious head injuries and was airlifted to Queensland Children's Hospital in a critical condition. Sadly, the boy has succumbed to his injuries on the 29th of August. Investigations are ongoing, and there's no further information at this time that we can, sort of hand out or anything. Mm. But thoughts are with our Childers community during this time. Very sad time, and we're thinking of you all out there.
0: Yeah, it's an absolute tragedy. And just on that, I do believe, I'm not sure whether it's e-scooter or e-bikes or both, but there are some new rules either in place or coming into place.
2: Yeah, that's correct. So we've had some new e-mobility laws that have been live for a few weeks now. So just to refresh everyone with those, police can seize illegal devices and RBTs are being carried out, which can, you know, enforce that drink riding of riders with e-bikes and e-scooters and that type of thing. Devices faster than 25 kilometres an hour are banned. So anything, you know, going over that, which scarily we still see, you know, them riding 80, 100 kilometres an hour. So, you know, anything that's over that speed limit is illegal. So we can seize that. Also, in relation to footpaths, 12 kilometres an hour speed limits apply on those when you're riding, when you're passing pedestrians and that type of thing. It can be very scary if you're going for a little walk and, you know, an e-scooter sneaks up behind you. So, you know, just try and stick to that 12 kilometre an hour speed limit. And, you know, e-scooters, e-skateboards, e-unicycles can be ridden on roads, including on-road bike lanes with a speed limit of up to 60 kilometres per hour. So, again, can only go maximum of 25k. Also, the big new one for since July 1 is parents and guardians can be fined for under-16s riding non-compliant devices. So, you know, if they're going too fast, riding by themselves. But there is the new law that's been introduced as of the 31st of August, and that's that riders must be 16 with a licence. So, you know, if you're 16, you've got to have a learner's at least riding these e-scooters. Some exemptions apply for medical conditions and disability, and the ability for the 12 to 17-year-olds to ride under that parent guardian supervision still applies as well. So lots to remember, but, you know, you can check out the TMR website just to refresh the new rules and that type of thing.
0: Hey, so just to be clear on that, so are you allowed to ride them if you're 14 or 15, or is that out?
2: You are, but you have to be supervised by a parental guardian, yes.
0: Right, because I'm absolutely sure I see 14-year-olds and 13-year-olds riding them by themselves.
2: Yes, and so do we. So, you know, we are intercepting those and, you know, trying to educate them as much as possible. And that's you know, when the parents and guardians can be fined for that too. So parents and guardians need to take a bit of responsibility, let these guys know that they can't actually be riding them to school or whatever around on the weekends without that parent or guardian supervision.
0: Now, weather is warming up. In fact, we're into spring and more people, no doubt, out on the waterways. Tell me, you know, broadly speaking, what are the rules for, I guess, skippering or driving a boat? I know some of them are the same as cars, like alcohol and drugs, etc.
2: Yeah, you're right, Mark. They certainly are. So drinking alcohol and being under the influence of drugs reduces your ability to boat safely, similar to driving a vehicle. It affects your judgment, vision, coordination and reflexes. So you don't want to be doing that. Out on the water can get a little bit scary. So depending on the vessel, Your blood alcohol limit must be zero for commercial type vessels and less than 0.05 for other classes of domestic commercial vessels, which are class 2, 3 and 4. It is recommended that obviously when you are boating, just stick to zero. You never know what can happen out there. You never know what you're going to come across. And also speed limits also apply in boating areas throughout Queensland. So there's two different types of speed limits. The first one is your fixed speed limits. So that applies to specific areas. And they are given effect by gazette notice and indicated by official speed signs in the area. So, for example, you know, you must travel at 6 knots, 30 knots, 40 knots, that type of thing. And then the other type of speed limit is distance off speed limits, which are set within a distance off from the shore or other things in the water. And a speed limit of 6 knots applies. So within 30 metres of a person in the water, so for example, you're down at Sandy Hook driving your boat and that type of thing, you must travel within 6 knots of someone who's been left in the water and the boat's come back to pick them up, or a boat at anchor, moored or jetty, pontoon, that type of thing. You must be within those distance off speed limits. So for more information on that, you can visit the Maritime Safety Queensland website. They've got plenty of info on different things and what you need to do in the water to keep safe.
0: Hey, Britt, apologies in advance for a dumb question alert, but are you guys the same? Do you guys get out in the waterways or is that water police?
2: So water police get out in the water. Sometimes they might take us out for a bit of a cruise or that type of thing, but got to be pretty lucky. They operate out of Harvey Bay and they still come down here in Bundy and that type of thing. But, mainly the water police guys look after that along with, and they work closely with Maritime Safety Queensland.
0: Fair enough. Have you found any items being handed in, any found items this week?
2: Yeah, we've got a few new items in the property room, so our lovely Julianne will be very happy down there with lots more things adding up in the room. So a JVC black portable speaker, a plastic drawer containing bags of hydraulic fittings, Motorola mobile phone, a retractable lanyard and fob, large silver hoop earrings, a black Telstra mobile phone, some black keys, and finally silver earrings with large teardrop stones. So these have all been handed in the last couple of weeks, and photos of these items are featured on our My Police Bundaberg blog and Facebook page. So if you want to check it out, if you think you've lost anything and something sounded familiar, have a look at our blog or our Facebook page, and you just got to quote the corresponding QP number to that item and just provide some sort of proof of ownership when you come in here to the police station. Just make sure you either call up or come in between business hours and we'll be able to reunite you with your property.
0: Good stuff, Brittany. We'll catch you next week at the same time here at 4BU.
2: Sounds good. Thanks, Mark. Talk to you then.
0: Thanks for that.
2: No worries.
0: Cheers.
2: Thank you.
0: See ya.
2: Next week. See
0: okay,
2: ya.
0: Bye.
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6: 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Keep in mind the theme this week, disaster movies. Now, this disaster movie, a big one, came out in 1996. It's about a group of storm chasers trying to deploy a tornado research device during a severe outbreak in Oklahoma.
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6: What do you think that movie is called? What's the name of the movie? 415-30-888. 415-30-888. You're playing for the $50 fuel voucher prize giving Friday. Starred Helen Hunt and Bill Paxton. It's a disaster movie. What's it called? It's a movie quiz.

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0: And we play the movie quiz thanks to Rhino Support Coordination, connecting people with quality aged care, corner of Tantyre and Key Street. Hello, who's this?
2: Morning, this is Axel from Mount Perry.
0: Hello, how are you?
2: Good, how are you?
0: Yeah, good. Axis, was it?
2: Yes.
0: All right, I'm going to play you this movie grab, and then we'll see if we can get the right answer.
3: Scientists have been studying tornadoes forever, but still nobody knows how a tornado works.
0: Axis, Mount Perry, came out in 1996. It's about a group of storm chasers trying to deploy a tornado research device. What do you reckon it's called?
2: Twisters.
0: It is called Twister. Correct. Have you seen it?
2: Yeah. I watched a movie last week.
0: Oh, well, that was good timing, wasn't it?
2: Yeah.
0: What did you think of it? It's pretty scary.
2: I like it.
0: Oh, you liked it? No, actually, that was a good movie, but you wouldn't want to be caught in one of those twisters, would you?
2: Oh, no way.
0: Hey, we'll get you in the draw prize giving Friday to win the $50 fuel voucher. Hang on there and I'll get your details.
2: All right.
0: Thanks. What do you got on today?
2: Boring old school.
0: Boring old school? Where at?
2: Mount Perry.
0: Mount Perry. All right. Well, hello to you and all the teachers and all the kids at Mount Perry. Hang on there and I'll get your details. Love it. Boring old school. 7:30, you have to get a good edumacation. 7:30, we've got the latest news on next. In the next half hour, it's the book club, thanks to Elliot's Bookshop, Barolan Plaza. Jess Garth, Bundy author, will have a chat to her. And also next hour, giving you a chance to win our final double pass that we've got to give away to You Got It, A Salute to Roy Orbison, starring John Steffen. Saturday, 12th of September at the Moncrief at 3 o'clock. Get your tickets at the Moncrief box office or win a double pass in the next half hour.
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11: Good morning, I'm Nathan Filmer with the latest Bundaberg local news from the Crofton Street newsroom. Major safety upgrades have been completed at two priority locations on the Isis Highway to get people home sooner and safer. Two significant projects have been completed at key locations between Bundaberg, Childers and Biggenden. Improvements include new turning lanes, road widening, upgraded lighting, guardrails, safer intersections and enhanced road safety treatments designed to reduce crash risks. The projects are part of the targeted road safety program, with further Isis Highway upgrades continuing throughout 2026. Wannabundi's own is in the running to be named Australia's kindest person. Brave Brothers founder David Facer has been selected from more than 5,000 nominations as one of just 15 finalists nationwide. David's built Brave Brothers around a simple but urgent mission, listening to and working with men before it's too late. He says, it's a real honour to be recognised and make it this far.
12: Being nominated for not only the work that I do, but also for the processes we're trying to work through to create kindness in the community, then being recognised across Australia for it as well. How huge is that?
11: The Bundaberg Regional SES Unit North Coast Region has taken out the Commissioner's Cup for Unit or Group of the Year. The remarkable contributions of State Emergency Service teams and members have been recognised and celebrated at the Services State Awards Ceremony. The prestigious awards were held at Brisbane City Hall and marked the end of SES Week, which honours the more than 5,500 members across the state. The Bundaberg Unit's honour recognises outstanding leadership, innovation and commitment to enhancing capability, professionalism and operational readiness. In other news, and Bundaberg locals are getting vaccinated as Queensland records a spike in serious flu cases. Chief Health Officer Dr. Marianne Gale says many of the people hospitalised with influenza this season had received the jab.
13: It's not too late to get vaccinated against the flu. So if you haven't yet had a flu vaccination, please talk to your GP or pop into a local pharmacy. And it's also really important to take other measures to protect yourself and your family, like staying home when you're sick and practicing good hygiene.
11: The Wide Bay Hospital and Health Service has recorded 588 lab-confirmed cases of influenza this year.
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14: Morning, I'm Jackie Lim. Australia's housing market has continued to fall across winter. Figures from Cotality show home values slipped across 93% of capital city suburbs. Experts are urging those looking to get into the housing market to do their homework. The desperate search continues for the mother of a baby boy whose body was discovered in a bin in West Sydney. Police say their main concern is for the woman's welfare, while Detective Acting Superintendent Darren Sly says support is being provided to his members who attended the grim scene.
15: My officers are professional, they'll do their jobs, but like anybody, they're human. And we're talking a newborn baby here.
14: Qantas regional ground crews have voted overwhelmingly in favour of industrial action as workers push for better pay. The Transport Workers Union says 97% of participating staff backed measures, including work stoppages of up to 24 hours. No strike date has yet been set. And Tom Holland has become the third highest grossing actor ever. He now ranks just behind Scarlett Johansson and Zoe Saldana.
10: Bundaberg farmers don't get days off. Neither does a Can-Am Defender. 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
14: In sport, world number one Aryna Sabalenka is off to a flying start in her bid for a third straight US Open crown. She claimed a first-round win as the tournament's second day got underway, while men's 10th seed Arthur Fils crashed out. It comes after Novak Djokovic's shock early exit yesterday, leaving the men's draw wide open. And the Strikers are believed to be set for a major win, with former England captain Ben Stokes keen to come to Adelaide. He last played with the Melbourne Renegades in the BBL in 2014. That's the latest in news and sport.
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17: 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Riders must be 16 with a licence. 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
0: Spring has sprung. It'll be mostly sunny, top of 25. Tomorrow, mostly sunny, 27. And Thursday, sunny with light winds, 29. For Nexus Pools, the best pools in Bundy, the UV reading is 8. That's very high. Remember to slip, slop, slap, seek and slide. 22 to 8 right now at Kepnock. It is 16 degrees.
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0: Morning, it's 13:32 for you. It's the Big Breakfast. Darryl Braithwaite, as the days go by, it's 18 to 8.
1: On the Big Breakfast, the book club for Elliot's Bookshop with over 25,000 books to explore. Every day I read the
0: book. Yes, indeed. Thanks to our friends at Elliot's Bookshop, Baroland Plaza over the road from Hinkler. It is the book club. This morning, we're catching up with Queensland-based author J.A. Garth, or Jess Garth. Jess, I'm going to call you Jess.
2: That's fine.
0: Absolutely fine. Tell us a bit about the Jess Garth story. So, not only are you an author, but I believe you're a wife and a mother with a passion for creating things.
2: Yeah, I've been doing this for writing and publishing for about 8 years now, across a few genres, but more recently I'm leaning into dark romance, but fantasy as well, which is a personal favorite as well. For reading.
0: Yeah, so about 8 years. How did you get into the caper?
2: My insane, obsessive love for reading. It was always kind of an inevitable thing that eventually it was going to be my turn, I think. And then I had a job for a bit there that ended up just sort of being like a really bad experience. And I didn't want to step away and have nothing to fall back on. So I decided that my fallback was, okay, well, here you go. Here's your opportunity. Make something work.
0: It's interesting you say your love for reading. I try and read. I get through about one book a week. And you know how I pick which book to go? I just go to the library or bookshop like Elliot's and I just look at them. I don't have any specific genre. I just see what's available. And sometimes the books that I get most into are the ones I have no idea about. So it's what's your favourite type, not to write, but to read?
2: Right now, it's funny you mention Elliot. I'm on a huge local indie author kick. So I'm building a shelf specifically for whoever I can find, like Elliot and Book Critique and Floral and whoever I can find, pretty much. It's just Bundy.
0: Yeah. Are you based in Bundy, by the way, or where are you based?
2: Yes. Yeah, I'm in Bundy.
0: Okay. Hello. I haven't run into you. So you touched on the different genres. So, you know, what is your favourite genre? We mentioned to read. What's your favourite genre to write?
2: I have three main ones that are my but they're sort of combining each other at the moment, which is fun. So psychological thrillers, I adore doing those as short stories. Fantasy and romance / dark romance. And leaning a little bit in the future into romanticism specifically, so romance and fantasy together, combining two of my loves. But I like to make them dark, so that's psychological.
0: Where do you get the ideas from? Do you wake up in the middle of the night and go, hey, I've just come up with a basic plot line for a book, or do you have to sit, I don't know, explain to me how you write a book. I guess that's the question. How do you do it? Do you sit down and start from scratch and plot something out, or is it a lot of it just come organically?
2: A lot of it is organic, which can be a huge pain in my butt because I don't plan a lot out. It just sort of, so one example for book two in my current series, it's hilarious and it's my favourite thing to tell people. My husband works night shift and he sent me a message going, hey, heads up, I'm going to be late tonight. I'm going to go out with some of my colleagues. I'm going to, I think it was like to the parkies, I can't remember. I'll be home in like an hour. And I was more than okay with that, but apparently something in the back of my mind wasn't, because I sat down and wrote 10,000 words, starting a book about a woman whose husband was coming home late on their anniversary and he had cheated.
0: Wow. Okay, so it just happened like that.
2: Yeah, no, they just hit when they hit. The characters just sort of go, hey, here.

0: Book Critique and Floral Chapter.
1: So how many, last question, how many books have you written? Have you kept a bit of a tally?
0: I'm about to be book number 10, but not all of them are currently published. I'm reworking some of them.
1: Right, okay. So book number 10, yep.
0: I believe Unwinding of You is book number 10.
1: Look, I do ask most people this that we interview, and I do preface it by saying we don't play favourites, but of the 10 books you've written, have you got a favourite?
0: My first one. So that's A Realm of Feathers and Fury. It's a high fantasy one with Grim Reapers and the Horsemen and Lucifer and God, and it's a love story, but it's actually like the friendship that the main character has with her best friend that's more important than the person that she ends up being with. It's always going to be my favourite because it's my baby. It's my first.
1: Hey, Jess, and I promise this is the last question. Coming up in October, and we'll get you in closer to the date in the studio and you come in and have a chat about it if you like, but coming up in October, just a bit of a heads up for our listeners, something that I'm sure you're very passionate about, as would be a lot of our readers and authors, and that is obviously the Writers' Festival.
0: Yes. Yeah, and I'm so excited. It's been an interesting and really intense few months throwing it together with limited time. But we're so excited that we're finally getting to a point where things are happening. They're ready. Now it's just waiting.
1: Is this an annual Writers' Festival for Bundy, or is this a first off?
0: This is our first off.
1: Okay.
0: But the plan is to make it every year.
1: Yeah. And are there a lot of authors in our region?
0: So many more than I thought.
1: Yeah, absolutely.
0: We are really, really rich with the talent that we have around here, it turns out.
1: Yep. We'll hear
0: it's my shelf that's building a lot of our local authors.
1: Fantastic. Well, here at 4BU, we love supporting local artists and local authors and local everything. So as I said, we'll get you in the studio between now and October. Close to the event, we'll have a chat about the Writers' Festival when it comes up. In the meantime, check out the Anatomy of Us series and the Unwinding of You and all the other books written by J.A. Garth or Jess Garth at Elliott's Bookshop. Hey, thanks for your time this morning on 4BU.
0: Thank you. I appreciate it.

0: Breakfast, Mark Johnson here, first day of September. Morning, it's 8 to 8. You Got It, a salute to Roy Orbison starring John Steffen, will be on at the Moncrief Saturday, September 12 from 3 o'clock in the afternoon. Tickets at the Moncrief box office, or you can get them at Moncrief at bundaberg.queensland.gov.au. Now, John Steffen is the only person that's been given an endorsement and blessing to do this show from Roy's actual son, Wesley Orbison. He plays all the hits, Pretty Woman, Crying, I Drove On All Night. This show is direct from Las Vegas. It's called You Got It, a salute to Roy Orbison. If you'd like a double pass, give me a call now, 415-30-888. It's a final double pass I've got to give away to head along to this great show at the Moncrief, September 12. 415-30-888. Give us a call and I will give you a double pass to You Got It, a salute to Roy Orbison, starring John Steffen.
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0: Good morning, Forby. What's your name?
1: Oh, get out of here. Oh, hello. I'm Jan.
0: Hello. Get out of here.
1: How exciting.
0: Hey, you're going to You Got It, a salute to Roy Orbison starring John Steffen.
1: Thank you. Thank you so much. I am so grateful.
0: You sound like a little bit of a Roy Orbison fan to me.
1: Yes, definitely.
0: Rightio. Well, you'll be at the...
1: Brought up with him.
0: Yeah, fantastic songs, including Penny Arcade, the one we just played. You will be at the Moncrief Theatre, our fabulous Moncrief Theatre, Saturday, September 12 at 3 o'clock, to see You Got It, a salute to Roy Orbison starring John Steffen. Hang on there and I'll get your details.
1: Oh, thank you.
0: And don't forget to... Well, that's the last of our doubles we've got to give away. So you'll need, if you want to go, and I suggest you go, because I'm going too, you can get your tickets now at the Moncrief box office. Saturday, September 12, You Got It, a salute to Roy Orbison, starring John Steffen. See you there. Bang on 8 o'clock, it's the big breakfast on 1332 4BU for Bundaberg Power Sports. 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News is next. In the next half hour, I'll be catching up with Dave Facer, the Brave Brothers founder. Dave has been nominated for a fantastic award and achievement, so we'll find out about that at about 8:15. But before that, at 8:05, we'll play the 4BU secret sound and give you the chance to win $110, I do believe, is the jackpot amount today. Yes, indeed, $110. 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
8: Good morning, I'm Nathan Filmer with the latest Bundaberg local news from the Crofton Street newsroom. Bundaberg farmers are being warned to prepare for a warmer and potentially drier spring after an already dry winter. The Weather Bureau says a strengthening El Nino is expected to reduce rainfall chances across eastern Queensland in the months ahead. Climatologist Hugh McDowell says conditions will vary across the state, with some regions likely to fare better before the wet weather sets in November.
9: Well, for spring, we're very likely to see below median rainfall across the Bundaberg and the Wide Bay region. And then when it comes to temperatures, we're also very likely to see above median maximum and minimum temperatures.
8: Works on some key stretches of road in the Bundaberg and Wide Bay region have now been completed. The projects include safety improvements at the Isis Highway and North-South Road intersection at Eureka, as well as upgrades along the Isis Highway at North Isis. Together, we're told the projects will deliver safer turning movements, improved visibility and upgraded road infrastructure designed to reduce crash risks. Minister for Transport and Main Roads Brent Mickleberg says the completed projects will provide long-term safety benefits for local communities. And a late flu season is keeping Queensland health authorities on alert. Flu cases and hospitalisations are rising across parts of the state, including in Bundaberg, with locals being urged to get vaccinated before the expected peak in coming weeks. Chief Health Officer Dr. Marianne Gale says last year's record flu season has led to the delay of this year's outbreak.
10: We unusually had flu cases over December and January because of that strain that people might remember as Super K that came to us from Europe. So because of those things, that changes population immunity to flu and is probably why we are seeing a later season.
8: The Wide Bay Hospital and Health Service has recorded 588 lab-confirmed cases of influenza this year.
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12: Morning, I'm Jackie Lim. A tragic update in Nepal's deadly flash floods, with a New South Wales teacher confirmed among the victims. More than 40 Aussies are still unaccounted for as the death toll climbs to 900. Pauline Hanson has reportedly beefed up her security detail. The One Nation leader now has as many as a dozen officers protecting her. It comes after One Nation won a seat in WA's by-election over the weekend, while PM Anthony Albanese has been accused of inciting violence, labelling the party dangerous and decisive. Donald Trump's had a lot to say just hours after launching a new attack on Tehran. He is calling for the country's leaders to face prosecution for what he's described as war crimes against humanity, labelling Iran as a dead and failed nation. And spring has arrived with a burst of heat for parts of Australia. After months of winter rain, many areas are set to dry out fast. The Bureau of Meteorology's Jonathan Howe on the ABC says spring is known as the rollercoaster season.
13: Warmer than average spring is pretty much locked in, but the rainfall will be one to watch.
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12: In sport, Argentinian great Lionel Messi has taken to social media to confirm he's hanging up the boots, calling time on his international football career. The NRL has confirmed it will continue to trial its new kick-off rule change this weekend, but only in the two matches that will have no bearing on the finals makeup. And the Tassie Devils are reportedly targeting Geelong's Andrew Mackey to become GM of footy. Cats veteran Tom Atkins says it's a smart move.
17: When you're at a good organisation like the Cats, people would be smart to try and take players from us, take staff from us.
12: That's the latest in news and sport.
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0: Mostly sunny today with a top of 25. Tomorrow, mostly sunny, 27. Thursday, sunny with light winds, 29. And looking ahead to Friday, they're saying sunny and 30. For Nexus Pools, the best pools in Bundy, the UV reading is 8. It's very high. Remember to slip, slop, slap, seek and slide. Since 9 o'clock yesterday morning, 1.8 millimetres of rain in the rain gauge here in Bundy. And right now in Bundaberg, it's 17 degrees.
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0: AC/DC. Big Breakfast, Tuesday, September 1. Mark Johnson here this morning. Good morning. It is 12 past 8. Joining me in the studio this morning, one of Australia's kindest people, David Facer, of course, is the founder of Brave Brothers. David, good morning.
1: Good morning, Mark. How are you on this fine morning?
0: I'm great, and it's great to be joined by one of Australia's kindest people.
1: Well, it's nice to be thought that way. I've been called many things, so it's quite an honour to be called a kindest person.
0: Now, we should give everyone a little bit of a background on what is going on. Bundaberg officially has its own contender for Australia's kindest person, and it's you.
1: Well, yeah, so it's a surprise all round, I'm pretty sure, but it's, like I said, it's a really good honour to be recognised for some of the work we do and to be considered this to be a kind act.
0: I tell you the amazing thing, they had 5,000 nominations and you were one of just 15 finalists nationwide, which is great. But it's also, as you say, it's not luck of the draw. This is a credit to the work that Brave Brothers do.
1: It is, and I keep saying about being honoured for that because I believe the process was to be nominated, and so being nominated for not only the work that I do, but also for the processes which I want to work through to create kindness in the community, and then being recognised across Australia for it as well. How huge is that?
0: Yeah, no, it's absolutely massive. Now, Brave Brothers was founded in 2022. I'm sure most of our listeners would have heard of Brave Brothers, but maybe not everyone is still 100% sure of what you guys do and what you stand for. So explain that, how it came about, and, you know, the main aims of what, you know, the work that Brave Brothers do.
1: Well, we consider ourselves a very local men's health charity, and we focus on suicide prevention, domestic violence awareness, and general men's health, so cancer awareness, keeping fit and healthy, and advocating for men in these areas. And we do this by using, I suppose people might see this as the act of kindness, by creating groups of connection. So we have our local Brave Men's Walk and Talk. We do a men's drumming circle. We have our Stags Motorcycle Ride group. And people would have seen us around at events with our coffee, conversation and compassion trailer, where we love being out there and actually just talking to blokes and people about those issues that are affecting them.
0: The interesting thing about we blokes is we tend to pretend we're tough and big and brave, but we do bottle a lot of things up. And as you alluded to there, the real important part about this is speaking and, you know, being in groups and chatting about things.
1: It's a really kind act, and I think this is what's been pointed out to me around what we're trying to achieve, is to create these groups of connection between men and families in our community that actually goes a great part in strengthening our whole community. The act of kindness is an act of strength. It is something that people have to do with purpose, and I believe we really have to genuinely think of how we act so as we can create kindness in our community.
0: Thinking about this before, it'd be very hard, and look, I don't know if this is a good thing or a bad thing, but for you to quantify what happens at the other end. I mean, you may well have saved lives through some of these discussions you've been having with people.
1: Well, I would say that we have saved lives. In fact, I know we have saved lives. Yeah. And although that is a great aim, it is the fact of just being there, creating connection, creating opportunities for men to connect with other men and other people in our community who can do this. So I suppose looking at my act of kindness is being able to try and help develop that kindness in other men, because we see it as a form of strength.
0: Oh, interesting. Now, David, you know, this being nominated for this award, great achievement, but you're no stranger to awards. I know you won one Australia Day, I think it was last year.
1: Yeah, that's right. Yeah, we won the Community Australia Day Award.
0: And also, I think you won, didn't you win an award at the Australian Men's Health Forum as well?
1: We were awarded the Men's Health Champion across Australia as well. And for an organisation that is now into year four of existence, we are punching above our weight. We are doing the best in our community for men, and we are hoping to try and develop this out further across Australia with this recognition as well. But we need the support of community, and we need the support of people to do this as well. We're a small local charity, but with a massive heart. And I think this award will hopefully go in some way to recognising that, and so as we can share the kindness around and a little bit further.
0: And I know you and the great team at Brave Brothers don't do this for the awards. It's just a byproduct. But tell me, last one, what would you do if you were ultimately named Australia's kindest person?
1: Well, I think for one occasion I may be lost for words, which is also the a struggle with that. But I think it would really give us that opportunity to develop what we do as a grassroots charity and hopefully open a door so as we can pass this around. We don't want to keep what we do and how we do it as a secret. This is about sharing. This is about giving. And the act of giving and sharing is ultimately a kind one.
0: How can our listeners find out more about Brave Brothers?
1: Well, the best thing to do, obviously, we have our website, all the W's, bravebrothers.org. And the most famous way of doing it locally is jumping on our Facebook page, bravebrothers.org. Or why not come out to our walk and talk?
0: Yep.
1: And we walk every Thursday from 5 o'clock. And we're all back at 6:30 so men can get home in time for whatever they want to watch on the telly.
0: Now, Dave, you better get the dinner suit to the dry cleaners because the awards, national awards, Dream World on World Kindness Day, which is Friday, November 13. By the way, if you win, $25,000 personally, $25,000 for a registered Australian charity of your choice, which I'm presuming is Brave Brothers.
1: Well, we are a registered Australian charity, and it would be one of my choice.
0: Hey, congratulations. Well done. Just an amazing thing. As we said, 5,000 nominations. You're down to the final 15. Good luck Friday, November 13. And maybe, Dave, next time we speak to you, you will be Australia's kindest person, not just a nominee for Australia's kindest person.
1: Well, you never know, Mark. Thank you very much, mate.
0: Good luck.
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7: I have Dr. Jai from the Dr. Jai Eye Centre in the studio with me this morning. Dr. Jai, we have spoken in the past about issues such as vein occlusion, but are there treatments available?
8: So the good news, Vic, is for vein occlusions, we now do have some treatments available. So a vein occlusion is where one of the veins that lives in the retina, which is the film in the camera inside the eye, occludes. And the trouble with vein occlusions is that the old stale blood can't get out of the eye. The old stale blood that has full of carbon dioxide can't get out, which means the beautiful fresh blood can't get in. And what happens is the retina slowly starts to starve of oxygen. And one of the driving factors causing this starvation from oxygen is a molecule we call VEGF, vascular endothelial growth factor. And this molecule makes everything in that struggling retina leaky and swelly. So the macula swells up, the blood vessels leak, and in some cases, aggressive new blood vessels grow and can actually detach the retina in the eye. So what we do now, we inject a substance into the eye we call anti-VEGF. And what the anti-VEGF does, it's very successful at soaking up the molecule that causes the swelling in the eye and that causes the new blood vessels to grow. And so over time, while we're controlling this horrible molecule, this VEGF molecule, the retina has a chance to try and make collateral blood vessels to get around the vein blockage. And when the retina can do this with time, often we'll get some really good results with vein occlusions. Whereas, you know, 20 years ago when I was finishing eyeball school, vein occlusions inevitably resulted in a catastrophic vision loss, whereas now we really can do quite well with them.
7: I love how you called it eyeball school. Thank you very much, Dr. Jai. Looking forward to another catch-up next week.
8: Thank you.
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10: Tuesday, September 1. 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
11: Happy birthday to you.
12: Happy birthday.
11: Happy birthday to you.
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11: Happy birthday. 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
10: Hooray! You're sharing a birthday with the Bee Gees founder, Barry Gibb. I believe he turns 80 today. Lily Tomlin, she was in 9 to 5 with Dolly Parton and a whole heap of other great movies. Lily's having a birthday. Gloria Estefan, the singer, she was in the Miami Sound Machine but also had plenty of solo hits in the 80s and 90s, is celebrating a birthday. Great country music star Conway Twitty was born on this day, as is Stephen Kernaghan, AFL player, Carlton legend. How good are Carlton going, by the way, if you like the AFL? Hope they beat Geelong this weekend. Anyway, Stephen Kernaghan is 63 today. If you know someone having a birthday, anniversary, any other special occasion, let us know at 4bu.com.au and they'll go on the draw to win the $100 voucher to celebrate at the Railway Hotel with bistro and function spaces for all your special celebrations.
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0: It's Cher on 4BU's Big Breakfast. 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
10: Good morning, I'm Nathan Filmer with the latest Bundaberg local news from the Crofton Street newsroom. Bundaberg farmers are being warned to prepare for a warmer and potentially drier spring after an already dry winter. The Weather Bureau says a strengthening El Nino is expected to reduce rainfall chances across eastern Queensland in the months ahead. Climatologist Hugh McDowell says conditions will vary across the state, with some regions likely to fare better before the wet weather sets in November.
11: Well, for spring, we're very likely to see below medium rainfall across the Bundaberg and the Wide Bay region. And then when it comes to temperatures, we're also very likely to see above median, maximum and minimum temperatures.
10: Works on some key stretches of road in the Bundaberg and Wide Bay region have now been completed. The projects include safety improvements at the Isis Highway and North-South Road intersection at Eureka, as well as upgrades along the Isis Highway at North Isis. Together, we're told the projects will deliver safer turning movements, improved visibility and upgraded road infrastructure designed to reduce crash risks. Minister for Transport and Main Roads Brent Mickleberg says the completed projects will provide long-term safety benefits for local communities. And a late flu season is keeping Queensland health authorities on alert. Flu cases and hospitalisations are rising across parts of the state, including in Bundaberg, with locals being urged to get vaccinated before the expected peak in coming weeks. Chief Health Officer Dr. Marianne Gale says last year's record flu season has led to the delay of this year's outbreak.
12: We unusually had flu cases over December and January because of that strain that people might remember as Super K that came to us from Europe. So because of those things, that changes population immunity to flu and is probably why we are seeing a later season.
10: The Wide Bay Hospital and Health Service has recorded 588 lab-confirmed cases of influenza this year.
3: National News now.
13: Morning, I'm Jackie Lim. The Foreign Minister says the government hasn't been given official word of the death of a New South Wales man in the Nepal floods. The family of Michael Keats have released statements saying he's been tragically killed.
14: He does remain unaccounted for in terms of the information we have.
13: Penny Wong on Nine there. She says she holds grave fears for the 43 Aussies who remain missing. National home prices have slipped again, falling 0.2% in August and marking five straight months of declines. Adelaide saw the biggest drop, while Darwin bucked the trend. Industrial action is looming at the Flying Kangaroo, with regional ground crews voting to take protected action in a dispute over wages. It could include work stoppages ranging from 1 hour to a full day. And 3 decades after rapper Tupac Shakur's murder, the case is nearing a verdict. Jurors in Las Vegas are hearing final arguments, with former gang leader Dwayne Keefe D. Davis pleading not guilty to masterminding the 1996 drive-by shooting.
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13: In sport and to NRL, Nathan Cleary and Yasmin Meeks have taken out this year's Brad Fittler medals as the best origin players for New South Wales. Port Adelaide's Lauren Young has claimed the Round 3 AFLW Rising Star nomination. She had an impressive 18-touch and 2-goal showing against GWS. And more rule changes are coming for the Big Bash this year. Cricket Australia to change the rules around innings timing, and innings to now head to power play rules the second a team goes over the time limit to bowl its overs. That's the latest in news and sport.
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0: Mostly sunny for our Tuesday, a top of 25. Tomorrow, mostly sunny, 27. And by Thursday, sunny, a top of 29 degrees. 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

0: Bruno Mars, that is Marry You, and this is 4BU's Big Breakfast. Mark Johnson here, 21 to 9. It is Tuesday, September 1. It's day number 244 of the year, 121 days left until 2027. Today is also National Wattle Day to celebrate the start of spring. National Wattle Day started back in 1992, but its origins go as far back as 1838 in Hobart, in Tasmania. So, happy National Wattle Day.
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2: In 1967, Johnny Farnham signed a record deal with EMI. He was just 18. 2 months later, Sadie was released and topped the chart.
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2: The final resting place of the Titanic was discovered in 1985, 73 years after sinking.
5: The bow section shows definite signs of damage from the iceberg, from hitting bottom.
6: The Rock and Roll Hall of Fame opened in Cleveland on this day in 1995.
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6: And in 2001, legendary Wallabies captain John Eales went out in style as Australia defeated New Zealand and retained the Tri Nations trophy in his final test.
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9: Don't let them swoop down on us like a bunch of turkey buzzards in business suits.
6: Milestone birthday for music legend B.G. Barry Gibb, only behind Sir Paul McCartney on the list of the most prolific songwriters of all time. He celebrates his 80th. Dr. Phil is 76 today.
10: That's like a tired record. You only have about six things, you say.
6: Gloria Estefan is 69. And great Stephen Kernaghan turns 63, holds the record as the AFL's longest serving captain.
11: Kernaghan moves in and he's put it right through the centre.
6: How about soapy star and singer Craig McLaughlin? He's 61.
12: I am not going out there like this. Will you give me my Dax at least? Will you?
6: And a special birthday too for Australian V8 supercars champion Marcus Ambrose. He's 50.
13: Get across the top of the mountain safely and see if I can make some time up on the run in.
6: Finally, it's the anniversary of the death of another great songwriter, Hal David. He became famous for his partnership with Burt Bacharach. Together they wrote iconic hits like Raindrops Keep Falling on My Head, I'll Never Fall in Love Again, and What's New Pussycat. He died on this day in 2012, age 91.
14: I've never counted the amount of songs I've written. More interested in the quality of my work.
6: Remembering Hal David on September 1st.
1: 1332.

0: Classic Beatles on 1332 for Beau and also on the all-new iHeart app. It's the Big Breakfast. Good morning. It's Mark Johnson here. It's 8:45. This coming Sunday is Father's Day. 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

0: Oh, those Russians.
1: 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Coming up next, we'll head to the newsroom for the 9 o'clock update. Then in the next half hour, we'll replay back our chat we had yesterday with Ross Pedalston from the Bundaberg Historical Museum with Hidden History.
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2: Good morning, I'm Nathan Filmer with the latest Bundaberg local news from the Crofton Street newsroom. Newly completed upgrades to the Isis Highway are being touted as a win for both safety and travel efficiency in our region. The finished works include road widening, dedicated turning lanes, improved lighting, upgraded signage and a new guardrail. The works form part of road safety projects being delivered along the Isis Highway through the targeted road safety program. Minister for Transport and Main Roads Brent Mickleberg says every road safety improvement has potential to save lives. Our weather is wasting no time heating up as we move from winter into spring. The Bureau says a strengthening El Nino is increasing the likelihood of below average rainfall across Bundaberg through to November.
3: When we're looking at the chance of below medium rainfall, we can look at the chance of unusually low rainfall as well. And for the spring months as a whole, we're looking at sort of 2 times the likelihood of seeing unusually low rainfall.
2: That's the Bureau's climatologist Hugh McDowell speaking there. And Bundaberg officially has its own contender for Australia's kindest person. Brave Brothers founder David Facer has today been revealed as one of just 15 finalists nationwide in Australia's kindest person 2026. The honour puts the men's health advocate in the running for a $50,000 reward, $25,000 for himself and $25,000 for a charity of his choice. David says the work of his organisation is multi-pronged.
4: We consider ourselves a very local men's health charity and we focus on suicide prevention, domestic violence awareness and general men's health, so cancer awareness, keeping fit and healthy, advocating for men in these areas.
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5: Morning, I'm Jackie Lim. The slump hitting Australia's housing market is spreading. Figures from Cotality showing falls across 93% of capital city suburbs through winter. A New South Wales hiker has become the first Aussie declared dead in the Nepal flooding disaster. The family of the 37-year-old sharing the news, though Foreign Minister Penny Wong says they're yet to receive formal confirmation. Police are appealing for information after the body of a baby was found inside a bin in Sydney's southwest. Detectives are urging the baby's mother to come forward for medical care. And One Nation's party director claims Pauline Hanson has received death threats following the PM's comment that the party is dangerous and would say anything to win votes. James Ashby has told Nine it was a desperate act from Anthony Albanese.
6: He's using language that is inciting hate, not just upon those who vote for One Nation, but directly targeting Pauline Hanson.
5: The One Nation leader has beefed up her security and now has as many as a dozen officers protecting her.
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5: In sport, James Duckworth has surged into the second round of the US Open. The Aussie downing world number 30 Matteo Arnaldi this morning. Kimberly Birrell and Taylor Preston also won through earlier. And one of the greatest players to ever hit the soccer pitch has called time. Argentina's Lionel Messi announcing his retirement after leading his country for more than 2 decades and delivering the 2022 World Cup. Messi says the decision followed their recent World Cup final defeat and the death of his father early last month. That's the latest in news and sport.
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9: Mostly sunny for our Tuesday, a top of 25. Tomorrow, mostly sunny, 27. And by Thursday, sunny, a top of 29 degrees. 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
1: On The Big Breakfast, hidden history in association with the Bundaberg and District Historical Museum.
0: Ross Peddleston joins us from the Bundaberg Historical Museum this morning for Hidden History. Ross, good morning.
2: Good morning.
0: Now, we're going to talk today about Kalawar Hut. Where is it?
2: Yeah, so I thought we'd head out of Bundaberg today. Kalawar Hut is, the best way to describe it is it's north of Paradise Dam and south of Mount Perry. So it's a really quite isolated area, and it's a bit of a mystery, and that's why I wanted to raise it today, because I'm really interested to see whether your listeners have any information about Kalawar Hut. What we believe is that it was originally a timber getter's hut. Now, there are images of it online if you're interested to have a look. It's a one-room timber construction, basically timber slab construction with shingles on the roof. It's a little bit raised off the ground, not sort of high set, but a little bit raised off the ground. And that's where it is now. It's not where it was originally, and that's one of the things we want to find out. We think probably it was originally at the base of One Tree Hill, right. So nearby, but not in the same place. And it was moved there. And again, we think it was used for a while as one of the buildings for the administration of the Goodnight Scrub National Park, which is in a similar area. At some stage, and again, we don't know exactly when, it was moved to its present location. And look, it's a bit of a mystery. We have found some old photographs of it. We'd also be interested to know the meaning of the name Kalawar. It sounds like an indigenous word, but that's not necessarily the case. My favourite example is Quinaba. There's in Bundaberg. There's a Quinaba building. There's an old Quinaba mill out near Monrepeau. Everybody thinks that's indigenous. It's in fact the first two letters of Queensland, the first two letters of National, and the first two letters of Bank put together in a word. So it's not indigenous. So Kalawar, possibly indigenous, but we don't know. It's not heritage listed, and there are some people who feel that it should be, because it's clearly part of our heritage of people working in the bush and living in, you know, building their own very basic accommodation in the bush.
0: Have you got a rough idea when it dates back to?
2: Look, that's speculation. The feeling is that it's at least 100 years old.
0: Right.
2: At the moment, it's only accessible by boat on Paradise Dam, so it's quite unusual.
0: So in inverted commas, it's in the middle of nowhere.
2: it's very much in the middle of nowhere. So don't go out and have a look for it at the moment, because, well, you can, but you'd need to take a boat. It's on, and this is something recent research has found, it is on land owned and the responsibility of Sunwater, who operate Paradise Dam, and they say that they send a crew up there about three times a year to slash vegetation and control weeds and stuff like that. Interestingly, everybody knows we had a flood this year in March. Apparently that flood left logs and things in that area of the Kalawar Hut, and access has become more difficult, so they're working through that. But it's an interesting what I like about it is that it is a little window into the world of people who worked timber getting, hunting, a whole lot of other little occupations, and they did so without any infrastructure. You know, there were very few roads where they needed to work. There wasn't a town, so they looked after themselves.
0: Interesting story in a similar vein, but not exactly the same. Yeah. So similar. So I'm reading the Greg Lynn Jetstar book at the moment about the alleged murder of the, well, I guess murder of the high country elderly couple. All the huts, All the huts in the high country, obviously for a different purpose, because they would run the cattle down and it would get very, well, snow in winter and, you know, very hostile and a lot, again, in the middle of nowhere, but sort of similar in some ways.
2: Absolutely.
0: To do with industry probably in the day.
2: Absolutely. And people had to, I mean, there's a great history of in Australian agriculture back in the days of selection of families moving on to properties. They needed somewhere to live, and they literally built a slab hut. And sometimes that was bark, you know, because they were felling trees to clear property, they would peel the bark off them and make a shelter out of that, a home out of that. And as they progressed, they would those felled trees, they got the technology to saw them and make them into planks, and they made what was called a slab hut. A slab was just literally a slab of, you know, a tree that was cut to a certain width, and they stood it up and built a frame and made a home. The Kalawa hut belongs to that tradition, and that's what makes it interesting and important.
0: So should any of our listeners know anything or think they might know anything about the Kalawa hut, how will they let you know?
2: So have a look on Facebook for the Bundaberg Regional Heritage Group. BRHG, the Bundaberg Regional Heritage Group. If you search Facebook, you will find their very active and very interesting Facebook page, which actually includes a story which has a photograph of the hut. And add your comment there. Let us know, because this is something that, you know, it's a bit of a sidetrack from some of the heritage history that we're doing, but I think it's really interesting because of that window into our past. So search Bundaberg Regional Heritage Group, add a comment. If you've got some information, we will definitely get back to you.
0: Interesting stuff. See you next week.
2: Thanks, mate.
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12: Good morning, I'm Nathan Filmer with the latest Bundaberg local news from the Crofton Street newsroom. Newly completed upgrades to the Isis Highway are being touted as a win for both safety and travel efficiency in our region. The finished works include road widening, dedicated turning lanes, improved lighting, upgraded signage and a new guardrail. The works form part of road safety projects being delivered along the Isis Highway through the targeted road safety program. Minister for Transport and Main Roads Brent Mickleberg says every road safety improvement has potential to save lives. Our weather is wasting no time heating up as we move from winter into spring. The Bureau says a strengthening El Nino is increasing the likelihood of below average rainfall across Bundaberg through to November.
13: When we're looking at the chance of below medium rainfall, we can look at the chance of unusually low rainfall as well. And for the spring months as a whole, we're looking at sort of 2 times the likelihood of seeing unusually low rainfall.
12: That's the Bureau's climatologist Hugh McDowell speaking there. And Bundaberg officially has its own contender for Australia's kindest person. Brave Brothers founder David Facer has today been revealed as one of just 15 finalists nationwide in Australia's kindest person 2026. The honour puts the men's health advocate in the running for a $50,000 reward, $25,000 for himself and $25,000 for a charity of his choice. David says the work of his organisation is multi-pronged.
14: We consider ourselves a very local men's health charity, and we focus on suicide prevention, domestic violence awareness, and general men's health. So cancer awareness, keeping fit and healthy, advocating for men in these areas.
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0: Mostly sunny for our Tuesday, a top of 25. Tomorrow, mostly sunny, 27. And by Thursday, sunny, a top of 29 degrees. For Nexus Pools, the best pools in Bundy, the UV reading is 8, which is very high. 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

0: great song from Eric Clapton's I Shot the Sheriff, his cover version of a Bob Marley song. On The Big Breakfast, it's 13:32, 4BU, better music and more of it. Our Tuesday, as in Tuesday the day, and then Tuesday, C-H-O-O-S-E-D-A-Y. Tuesday, off the back of the untimely death last week of the Queen of Country, Dolly Parton. Working with narrowed it down to three Dolly Parton songs for you to pick on the 4BU Facebook page. 9 to 5, is that your favourite Dolly song or is it Jolene? Or is it the duet with Kenny Rogers? The big chart topper from the early 80s. Listener's choice. It's our Tuesday. We'll play the winning song of those three from Dolly next on 4BU.
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0: 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We'll catch you tomorrow morning again between 5:30 and 10. Thanks to Bundaberg Power Sports. After 10 o'clock, though, Campo with a feel-good workday, Paul Carrick in there, Smash Mouth. And right up after the news, Toto, hold the line.
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9: Morning, I'm Jackie Lim. A heartbreaking development in Nepal's flash flood disaster, with the first of 43 missing Australians confirmed dead. New South Wales teacher Michael Keith's family confirming the news. Penny Wong has told Nine, though, the Australian government is yet to receive official word.
10: We respect the rights of the families to make the statements they have, and our thoughts go out to his family and to every Australian family who is hoping the many who are missing can be located.
9: Rescuers are now searching hydropower tunnels along the disaster zone, fearing hundreds of workers may be trapped inside. A Qantas pay fight is gathering momentum, with regional ground crews overwhelmingly voting for industrial action. No strike date has been locked in, but crews can walk off the job with just 3 days' notice. Treasury is warning the nation's AI boom could have an unexpected side effect, with the billions being poured into new data centres putting upward pressure on rates. A win for the White House, with the U.S. Supreme Court allowing work to continue on Trump's $558 million ballroom project. In a narrow 5-4 ruling, judges found a preservation group who ordered the halt likely lacked the legal standing to challenge the build. Parts of the project could now be finished within months. And Spider-Man star Tom Holland is swinging into the record books. He's become the third highest grossing actor of all time, only trailing Scarlett Johansson and Zoe Saldana on the box office rich list.
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9: In sport, Lionel Messi has announced his retirement from international football. The 39-year-old's made the announcement on his socials, admitting it's a decision that hurt. He finishes up with 125 goals and a World Cup title with Argentina. And former AFL player Nick Riewoldt has labelled Scott Pendlebury's exit from Collingwood as strange, saying he deserved a better farewell. Pendlebury is set to join the Suns on a four-year player-coach hybrid deal. He played 442 games for the Magpies. That's the latest in news and sport.
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